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1: It's midday and still 12 degrees in Christchurch. Kia ora, I'm Claire Sherwood. Nationals accusing Labor of cooking up further taxes as the party's had to remove a member's bill for a streaming levy. Labor's withdrawn Willie Jackson's bill that was submitted in September last year to introduce a tax on streaming companies like Netflix to help fund local content. It comes as Labor promises no new taxes beyond a capital gains tax. It promises 9 out of 10 New Zealanders won't be paying. Nationals finance spokesperson Nicola Willis calls it a mess and claims the party has unfunded promises.
2: They've got an $18 billion hidden bill and they are desperately searching for ways to pay it.
1: Also today, the chair of Kiwibank's holding companies floating the idea of merging Kiwibank with TSB. It comes as a group of Taranaki locals is seeking an interim injunction to stop a proposed merger of TSB and Heartland. With more, here's business reporter Michael Sergel.
3: Kiwi Capital Group chair David McLean has told Business Desk the government-owned company doesn't want to involve itself in the potential TSB-Heartland merger, but he says it would be interested in some sort of getting together with TSB. The interim injunction on the TSB-Heartland merger is due to be heard on Thursday.
1: Two people have been cut from the wreckage of a two-vehicle crash in East Tairere near Dunedin. Emergency services were called to the scene just before 11 a.m. A fire and emergency spokesperson says several people were taken to hospital via ambulance. Police have just updated to say the road's blocked while emergency services remain. A man who murdered a young Christchurch sex worker 20 years ago is still deemed a danger to the public. Peter Stephen Waihope was jailed for life for killing the 24-year-old in 2006 and dumping her body in the Avon River. He'd kidnapped and raped a teenager only days earlier. Waihope has now told the parole board a desire to return to prison was the driver in his offending. He says he's now working to change his view of women and understand why he did it. The board says given the work required, it won't see him again until 2028. An overall positive review for Otago Corrections Facility, but still some room for improvement. The Office of the Inspectorates today released a report from a September inspection. It commends the prison's wide range of activities, variety of work opportunities, cleanliness and the custodial staff and health team. It does note the leadership team's clear and focused strategy, though points out a worrying boys' club culture which needs urgent review. Hopes a new partnership between Canterbury University and Utter Institute will boost the engineering workforce. They've signed a first-of-its-kind agreement aiming to make it easier for students to move between the two institutions. Tertiary Education Minister Penny Simmons says New Zealand needs tertiary providers to collaborate like this.
4: This delivery will have better outcomes for students, for the Canterbury region, and better outcomes for the country if we can use this as a template.
1: And Lord of the Rings actor Sir Ian McKellen has been made an honorary citizen of Christchurch and named patron of the Isaac Theatre Royal more than a decade after he helped to save it following quake damage. The 87-year-old has seen the restored theatre in person for the first time now. He was also presented with a greenstone taonga after helping to raise $350,000 for the building's restoration. That's News Talk ZB News with Fisher Funds, investing in New Zealand for over 25 years.
0: Sport with Copeland Savories, big game home catering that everyone loves.
5: It's News Talk ZB Sport. Good afternoon. New Zealand State of Origin League fans can get the felt pen out and circle Wednesday, June 16 on next year's calendar. The Australian Rugby League Commission has confirmed Auckland's Eden Park will host Queensland and New South Wales on that date. A Warriors game will take place at the ground on the Sunday prior. And in a curious twist, the week coincides with the scheduled semi-final window for Super Rugby Pacific. Sticking with rugby league, and the Warriors have doubled down on their commitment to 5/8 Chanel Harris-Tavita, upgrading his contract just 3 months after he signed a new deal. He's now locked in until the end of the 2029 NRL season, which would be his 10th at the club. Harris-Tavita previously signed a one-year extension in May. He's played 112 first-grade games for the Warriors since debuting in 2019. The Tall Ferns basketballers are off to a winning start at their pre-Olympic qualifying tournament

0: Mexico. They've beaten Argentina 57-35 on the back of a dominant 21-3 fourth quarter surge. Guard Taylor Dalton is proud of their defensive intensity.
1: To go out there, leave it all on the court, and to keep any international team to 35 points is very impressive.
0: New Zealand face Brazil tomorrow before rounding out pool play against South Sudan on Friday. And All Blacks coach Dave Rennie remains hopeful Damien McKenzie can start against the Springboks in the opening rugby test of their four-match series at Johannesburg's Alice Park on Sunday morning. First choice halfback Cam Roygaard and wing Will Jordan are all but cleared to play. Rennie says McKenzie is building his training load on a twisted ankle suffered against the Sharks. I'm Nick Bewley, that's Newstalk ZB News, and sport, it is 12:05.
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3: Cloudy and some showers about Banks Peninsula, but spreading elsewhere this afternoon. Southwesterly strong for a time a bit later too. The high today was 12 degrees, overnight down to 5. We're already approaching 13 degrees now. Tomorrow, Wednesday, should be very similar. Cloudy with occasional showers. Southwesterlies dying out by evening. The high will be 13 with 3 overnight. You're up to date on Newstalk ZB.
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4: 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Again, Riccarton Road at Whanganui and Matapo. We've got a bit of traffic there on Deans Avenue, heading up towards Riccarton Road, moderate to heavy Papanui, Heaton and Innes. 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Ivanka Zonic for Time Saver Traffic.
2: Everything you need to know. News, sport, business, rural, entertainment, opinion, all in 60 minutes. It starts now. The Hour with Matt Heath and Tyler Adams. Newstalk ZB.
5: Very, very good afternoon to you. Welcome into Tuesday's show. Thank you very much for giving us a listen. I hope you're having a great day. Matt Heath, how you doing?
6: I certainly am, Tyler Adams. 0800 80 10 80 is the number to call us, 9292, if you would like to text us. And look, speaking about having a fantastic time, which we're planning to do over the next 4 hours.
5: So you better.
6: I was in Queenstown on holiday last week, as you know.
5: Yes.
6: As I've banged on about already, and it was absolutely beautiful. I went over to Walter's Peak. Oh, my God, that's beautiful.
5: Nice.
6: There was a number of places I went to. Ayrburn, there's so many fantastic places there. I mean, everyone knows.
5: It's gorgeous down there.
6: It's the most beautiful place in the world.
5: It is.
6: But I was sitting at a restaurant, a very, very flash restaurant. I was listening to this woman complain to her husband about so many different things.
5: Oh, no.
6: She was just sitting there complaining, and I was thinking, if you can't be happy in this beautiful location at this incredible restaurant on holiday, you will never, ever be happy.
5: Something in that.
6: Yeah. You will never be happy.
5: Yeah.
6: But then I was, this morning, I was listening to this US health expert called Joe Moody. And he posted this interesting audio. This isn't new stuff. People say this all the time, but life is so much better when you stop focusing on how bad you have it wherever you are, and how bad the times you live in are, how bad the times we are to live in.
5: Mm.
6: Does that make sense?
5: That does make sense.
6: How bad you've got it to live in these times.
5: Nicely said.
6: And instead take a second to notice all the cool things that we take for granted. And I wish I could go back with some loudspeakers and blast this woman in the face with this audio here.
7: You might be one of the luckiest people in history. If you're able to walk into a place with a roof above you and walls that protect you from storms, wind, and heat and cold, that alone would have been a dream for much of human history. And if inside that place you can turn a small lever and clean water instantly appears, and another one brings you warm water whenever you need it, that would have seemed like magic. If the air around you gets too hot or cold, and you can touch a little device on the wall that changes the temperature of the entire room, people have wondered what kind of power you possessed. If darkness covers the world outside and you can flip a switch and suddenly night becomes day, they would have been amazed. If you have a chamber that transforms simple ingredients into warm meals and another that keeps food fresh for days and weeks, that was once a luxury beyond imagination. And if you carry a small glowing rectangle in your pocket that can play almost every song created, show you places you've never been, and answer almost any question humanity has ever discovered.

0: improve their living standards.
1: Auckland currently accounts for about 34% of the population and 38% of GDP, but its population growth and economic growth are both lagging behind other regions like Canterbury.
2: The current housing plan in Auckland seems to be building just an insane amount of slightly rubbish-looking townhouses.
3: It seems to be the road plan.
2: They're sprouting up everywhere around where I live.
3: Yeah, they certainly are.
2: You know, I'm just wondering who's going to buy them.
3: How many townhouses is too many? I think probably...
2: Someone needs to ask that question.
3: Yeah, we've reached peak. Tobias, thank you very much for the catch-up. You have a great afternoon. We'll see you back here soon.
1: Thanks, guys.
3: That is Tobias McIntosh with your regional wrap coming up next. We'll get to some of your feedback coming through on 9292. It's 29 past 12.
4: I've got to say, there's a lot of it.
5: Farming isn't just a way to make a living. It's a way of living. So when it comes to the business side of farming, it's good to know ANZ has over 200 agri specialists who walk the talk. 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
4: Very good afternoon to you. It's 29 to 1 just before we get to the headlines. Plenty of texts coming through.
5: We were talking before about a new harbour crossing in Auckland. And I questioned about how flash it would be and how expensive it would be. And this text says, they would not perfume the lanes. What a silly comment. We need a new crossing no matter the cost. Do you want the bridge to collapse into the sea and kill 500 people? Would that make you happy? The reason we don't build great things in New Zealand is not the cost, it's attitude like yours. Yeah, I'm full disclosure, I didn't think they would actually perfume the lanes. But it was more of a comment on the City Rail Link and it's the opulence of the City Rail Link.
4: Yeah, a little bit of tongue-in-cheek there, as they say.
5: I mean, the boss himself said it was $2 billion over what they needed to spend to build a functional one.
4: So, that's right.
5: Yeah, so I'm just imagine if they try and build another crossing.
4: Yep, I think they are very fair questions. And whether they perfume the roads or not, I mean, who knows? They might do. They might give it a crack.
5: Someone would want that kind of... Someone at the council would put their hand up and say, we need to perfume the lanes.
4: Yeah, we're a modern city. We need perfume.
5: And Tom Ford, something good.
4: Yeah, exactly.
5: They wouldn't just be spraying Links Africa around. And to the second part, do you want the bridge to collapse into the sea and kill 500 people? That's a hard no for me. I don't want that to happen.
4: That is good. Yeah. Good to put a line on the sand there.
5: I'm a property flipper. This is what we're going to talk about after 1 p.m. And most of my job is cleaning curly little hairs out of showers and emptying all the rubbish that people have dumped under the house for 20 years.
4: Right.
5: So that's what property flippers do.
4: That was a good save mid-read, I've got to say.
5: Well, I mean, I probably can say
4: it. You probably can say it, but, you know, at this point in the show, we've got to work up to it.
5: Yeah.
4: Yeah.
5: It's too early for the word pubic.
4: Okay, keep those texts coming through. Oh, 9292 headlines with Raylink coming up.
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0: from one road in particular, Kent Road, and tourists are stopping in their droves to take selfies and photos in front of the mountain. However, it's around a blind corner, and drivers have come around corners to find people standing on the road. It's extremely dangerous, and there have also been reports of people lying down on the road taking photos. Goodness knows why. No. They do report that wedding photos often are happening there at that particular site, but they're smart enough to have someone waving down traffic on either side and giving them a heads up. But at times, locals say there can be 10 cars lined up in this particular spot. They've put yellow dotted lines in place, but people just ignore them. The police are constantly called to come and tell people to move on. There's multiple reports made to police about near misses, and the police say, for goodness sake, it's not worth risking your life to update social media. Hmm. So common sense is not common, people.
1: Yeah, I mean, you see that everywhere. In Mount Fuji, they've had to do a bunch of crazy stuff to stop the Insta people that don't go there to see things. They go to stand in front of them and get a picture of themselves with them. Hmm. I mean, if you've ever been to Paris, to Place Charles de Gaulle, that is insane, you know, that massive multi-lane roundabout in front of the Arc de Triomphe. Just people are risking their lives.
2: Insanity.
1: They're just lined out right out to the middle of the roundabout just to get that one shot.
2: Yep.
1: I mean, if you time it right.
0: Horrific.
1: If you time it right, you'll get that perfect shot with a Renault ploughing through your missus.
2: That'll get the likes.
1: If you really nail it.
2: Yeah, exactly. But
0: I mean, there's been stories of people posing on top of cliffs and that having a very sad ending, hasn't it? So, like, it's not worth the perfect photo, guys.
1: You don't get a lot of sympathy if that's how you... how you go down.
2: Yeah, exactly.
0: Totally.
2: Jess, thank you very much. You go well this afternoon, and we'll see you back here same time tomorrow.
0: See you, team.
2: That is Jess Davison for thecountry.co.nz. Up next, Chris Keel, technology editor, is in, and Spark is a new chair. We'll tell you all about that next. It is 20 to 1.
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12: I watched the Broncos game in 95. 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And then I look over to him and he was crying.
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2: 17-3, it's time to catch up with technology editor for The Herald, Chris Keel. G'day, Chris.
3: Hiya.
2: So Spark has named a new chair ahead of its full-year results due out on Thursday.
3: Yep, he's Vince Hawksworth, so he's best known for being the long-time CEO of Mercury Energy. It's with Transpower before that, so he'll take over from Justine Smith, who's been chair for about 10 years now, on the board since 2011. So some analysts are saying, will this mean other changes at the top, possibly the CEO role as well?
4: And all this comes amid another round of potential layoffs.
3: Yeah, so, I mean, over the past few years, Spark has gone on all sorts of adventures, Spark Sports, foray into data centres, a whole lot of different stuff, and now they're going to split into two divisions. One will be called Spark Connectivity, which is calls, broadband, mobile, all their core stuff. The other one's called Digital, which is sort of all their new stuff, which they're going to try and sell. So it's really talking about returning to sticking to their knitting.
4: Yeah. Right. It's not as easy to be a telco as it once was, is it?
3: No. Yeah, and they've got Starlink Elon Musk now explicitly saying, hey, we want to put Finto sales on the ground and be a full-blooded telco. So, yeah, much more complicated.
2: A lot of competition.
3: World.
2: Yeah, exactly. Right. Chris. Thank you very much, mate. Good to see you as always. That is Chris Keel, Technology Editor, Time to Talk Entertainment with Tom Rose. How you doing, Tom?
5: Good.
2: So Hayden Panettiere has sadly passed away at the age of just 36 years old.
6: Yes. So her sudden death was announced by her father yesterday, less than 24 hours after emergency services were called to her South Carolina home. So the Heroes actress, she began her career as a child star and later drew nominations for her work in Nashville, Scream, some other hit shows. She also had like her own music career going on the side as well. So the Greenville Police Department said today that a preliminary investigation hadn't found any evidence of foul play or suspicious circumstances, and an autopsy hasn't shown any signs of trauma as well. So the cause of the cause and manner of Panettiere's death is still under investigation, but there may be some time before we hear anything more concrete about this.
2: Mm-hmm. Really, really sad. And yeah. Princess Eugenie has paid tribute to the late Queen with her baby daughter's name.
6: Yeah, Eugenie, who's Prince Andrew and Fergie's daughter, she recently welcomed her third child with husband Jack Brooksbank. So named Adelaide Elizabeth Anina Brooksbank, the princess's daughter takes her middle name from her late great-grandmother. And the first name Adelaide comes from that of Queen Adelaide, who was married to the King William IV and ruled the British Isles in 1830s.
2: Wow.
6: So King Charles and Camilla have said they're delighted, and Adelaide becomes the 15th in line to the British throne. So,
4: have to
6: wait for her, but
2: yeah.
6: We'll see.
4: Have to poison a lot of people to get there.
2: Yeah. It's a long way to the top for that.
4: Work. Was Princess Eugenie the one that wore the toilet seat fascinator to Kate and Will's wedding?
2: I think so. Yeah.
7: I believe you're right.
2: Yeah.
4: Right.
2: Yeah. Good luck.
6: She's got great
4: stuff. It was amazing.
2: Yeah. She's got a lot of headlines for that.
4: Yeah.
2: Tom, great to see you, mate. Thank you very much for coming in. Have a great afternoon. That is Entertainment with Tom Rose up next. Darcy Watergrave is in. And breaking news. Where is it? Origin date for Eden Park confirmed. We'll tell you more about that.
4: Exciting.
2: It is 13-1.
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5: 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G'day, Darcy.
6: We go again.
7: It was Princess Beatrice, her sister, who wore that toilet seat fascinator. Sorry.
5: Yep. No, good to clarify that.
7: On to sport.
5: And big news, State of O. Date has been announced for Eden Park.
6: And the date is?
5: 16 of June.
6: Look at that, eh?
5: So how good?
6: All roads lead to Eden Park.
7: Wow,
6: I think that
7: mm-hmm.
6: a lot of people don't like the idea of it being over here because it's kind of their competition.
7: Yeah.
6: But I'd expect it to be jam-packed. And if you've ever been to Eden Park when it's heaving, it's quite an amazing place to be. So
7: yeah. Well, you know what? Like, AFL's not likely to expand out into any more countries. So NRL is smart. You know, they're going, well, look what's happening with the Warriors. We can really make some inroads into rugby union in New Zealand.
6: Definitely. Yeah, and the possibility of another team, how long that takes, I have no idea. Once the people of Mototahi Antichrist Church actually organise themselves and come as a front together, as a team, as a unit, as one, as opposed to arguing between each other. Mm. And I think the council probably got that. I think they've got the whip hands. Like, well, okay, we're going to control this, guys, and we want you, and you. And maybe it works. So State of Origin's awesome news. And still on rugby league, Chanel Harris-Tavita, he's re-signed with the Waz. He signed a one-year contract, and now he's gone, I'll sign another one. So yeah. 29.
7: Good news.
6: Which is fantastic news. And still on... ball sports, if you will. I'll carry on with this because we've got to go to the All Blacks. We're a little worried about this weekend as far as the availability of players, and not sure about DMAC, but here's coach Dave Rennie referencing it.
8: We expect Cam to be ready to go on the weekend. We've still got KP if Cortez was no good, and would need Noah to play on the Tuesday.
6: There you go, just like that, just like a bought one. Because they've got some crew coming in as well. Salamu is coming, the Highlanders prop. Ollie Norris is injured, so he's rolling in for that. And you look at the Springboks, they're going to be short as well. There's a chance that Ox Nish, what a name, N-C-H-E, Nish, Ox mm-hmm. Nish.
7: Ox Nish.
6: Vash. And Sai Khaleesi may not be selected, but that Springbok team has been delayed till Thursday until they're sure if they can get these guys over the line or not, because just in case you haven't noticed, there's rather a large test match going on in the early hours of Sunday morning.
5: Exciting. Bring it on.
6: Yes.
5: And just quickly, mate, Karen Berger signs with Aussie Netball's Sunshine Coast for the second year.
6: Yeah, she was there last year and she's gone back. I suppose there's a lot of indecision and talk around what happens next year, if the ANZ Premiership will exist, what shape it will exist in, who's going to be running the show. Plainly, Karen is a top netball player. She's the skipper of the Ferns. Wonderful lady to interview too, if you ever get the chance. So ebullient, so joyful. And so she's off to the Sunshine Coast to play again next year. And that's probably the first of quite a few, I'd say.
5: How good. Darcy, thank you very much, mate. Always good to see you. You go well tonight. We'll see Becky tomorrow.
6: I love you both.
5: Likewise. That is Darcy Watergrave, Sports Talk host. It is 7 minutes to one.
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6: News Talk ZB, it is 5:21. Coming up after 1 o'clock, the term house flipper has been used as a bit of a slur in New Zealand for many, many decades. Critics argue property investors buy up homes and make it harder for first-time buyers to get into the market. But investors are now pushing back on that idea, saying they are actually creating value rather than taking homes away from buyers. They argue that they buy unlivable homes that have been meth-contaminated, that have been rotted out. They do them up, they get them ready for the market so that first-time buyers can actually get on the ladder.
7: Yeah, so this text says there is a common misunderstanding of the term flipper. Flipping means you buy a property and on sell it before settlement for a profit. If you buy a property and develop it into something better, then you are a developer. From Peter.
6: Okay. Is there any truth to that?
7: Well, this developer is calling herself a flipper.
6: She is?
7: Yeah.
6: Yep, she's taken ownership of the word flipper. Doesn't want it to be a slur anymore. But what do you say if you are a property developer out there? 0800 80 10 80. Are you actually the best of us? Are you creating all this value? You're delivering these unlivable homes to the market for these first-time buyers who want to get on the property ladder. Have New Zealanders, many of them, been unfair on you, property flippers? Tell us what you think.
7: Yeah, Flipper, great television show.
6: It absolutely is, great dolphin. 0800 80 10 80 is that number to call. 9292 is the text. News Sport and weather fast approaching. You are listening to Matt Heath and Tyler Adams for your Tuesday afternoon. Great to have your company. You stay here. We will be back in a few moments. His face,
8: there's nothing I can do. This song is everywhere.
6: Oh, mate, your favourite. It's so innocuous now that I don't even hear it. It's just like ambient.

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5: It's 1 o'clock. I'm Raylene Ramsey. The Prime Minister seems perplexed by Winston Peters breaking ranks over the second Auckland Harbour crossing business case. Cabinet's agreed to commission research into the pros and cons of bridge and tunnel options. The Cabinet manual instructs all ministers to take collective responsibility for decisions, unless coalition parties invoke an agree-to-disagree clause. The New Zealand First leader called it a waste of money and claims he requested changes before signing off on it. Chris Luxon says he's a bit unclear on what Peters is talking about.
6: We had a good discussion in Cabinet a long time ago. They were present. They've got three New Zealand First ministers in that. They signed up for this decision.
5: The Social Development Minister's asked for an explanation as it's revealed thousands of pensioners missed out on the winter energy payment. Upston says as many as 6,000 superannuitants were impacted, while MSD has told the Post it could be almost 15,000. An urgent law change last year forced beneficiaries to reapply for certain payments every year and included the payment which all superannuitants are entitled to. Louise Upston's admitted it should never have been included, and the issue's been resolved.
7: It was a mistake, a significant one, that I'm very, very frustrated about. But the most important thing is, for people who went without their winter energy payment, that has been repaid.
5: Chris Hipkins is admitting to an administerial oversight after Labor had to remove a member's bill that would introduce a streaming tax. The party is committed to not introducing any taxes other than a capital gains tax if it's in power after the election. But Labor's had a member's bill in the biscuit tin for the past year to introduce a levy on streaming companies to help fund local content. Hipkins says the bill has now been scrapped.
8: Circumstances change. Things that were a good idea 18 months, 2 years, 3 years, 5 years, 6 years ago, things change.
5: The chair of Kiwi Bank's holding company is floating the idea of a Kiwi Bank TSB merger. It comes as a group of Taranaki locals are seeking an interim injunction to stop a proposed merger of TSB and Heartland Bank. With more, business reporter Michael Sergal.
9: Kiwi Capital Group chair David McLean has told Business Desk the government-owned company doesn't want to involve itself in the potential TSB-Heartland merger, but he says it would be interested in some sort of getting together with TSB. The interim injunction on the TSB-Heartland merger is due to be heard on Thursday.
5: The trial for the 1996 murder of US hip-hop legend Tupac Shakur is underway in Las Vegas. CNN reports 63-year-old Dwayne Keith Davis is charged with one count of murder with a deadly weapon. Prosecutor, Chief Deputy District Attorney Binu Palal says Davis organised Tupac's killing in the wake of an attack on his nephew hours before.
10: Now, let's be clear. Dwayne Davis did not pull the trigger. But what he did do was plan the retaliation for the beating of his nephew.
5: Serene McKellen has been made a patron of Christchurch's Isaac Theatre Royal more than a decade after helping raise $350,000 for its restoration following quake damage. The 87-year-old Lord of the Rings star saw the theatre for the first time.

0: on Friday, where he was presented with a greenstone thong.
1: To Newstalk TV Sport. Queensland great Cameron Smith won't be in charge of the Maroons when the State of Origin League Series comes to Auckland's Eden Park next year. The 43-year-old former Queensland captain had been endorsed by outgoing mentor Billy Slater and coaching legend Wayne Bennett as the best fit for the vacant role. But Smith has ruled out applying, speaking on Channel 9's 100% Footy Show.
2: Yeah, I really appreciate, you know, the sentiments from those two men, but it's not the role for me at this current time.
1: The Eden Park Origin match, Game 2 of the 2027 series, will be on Wednesday, June 16. The venue will also host a Warriors NRL game on the Sunday leading into the Origin clash. All Blacks coach Dave Rennie expects to rotate their supposed first-choice side over the coming 4 weeks against the Springboks. They've already been forced to send four players home from the tour through injury, with the first test still 5 days away. Rennie says it's just an impossibility to play all of your top players in four consecutive matches against the Springboks.
3: When we name our side, we're going to leave out some really good players. In four tests, I think we'll end up using 30-odd players anyway, so the guys who don't get their opportunity this week will probably get a crack at some stage during the series.
1: The All Blacks team for the first test is named late Thursday night New Zealand time. International rugby coverage with Forklift Solutions, lifting you and your business to a higher level. And a confidence-instilling performance and result for the Tall Ferns basketballers. World number 21 New Zealand have beaten 23rd-ranked Argentina 57-35 at a pre-Olympic qualifying tournament in Mexico. The Ferns' next face, world number 9 Brazil, tomorrow. Guard Taylor Dalton's outlined the key focus areas before they return to the court.
4: Get out there, ball pressure, lock in. I think we could do a better job on the glass and just protecting the ball.
1: The winner of the 8-team event secures entry to a qualifying event for the Los Angeles Games in 2028. I'm Clay Wilson. That's Newstalk ZB News and Sport with Fisher Funds, investing in New Zealand for over 25 years. It's 5 minutes past one. Matt Heath and Tyler Adams are next.
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6: Snorkel, the Elevating Work Platform Association Company of the Year. And a fairly slow traffic on Dean's Ave northbound from just after Morehouse Ave through to Riccarton Road. Heavy in patches on Papanui Road both ways between Rugby Street and Heaton. Brougham Street moderate to heavy in patches both ways between Barrington and Waltham. Snorkel, the award-winning king of aerial lifting equipment, snorkellifts.co.nz. And that's time saver traffic.
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6: Weather Watch 24/7 at the Met Service forecast for Christchurch for the rest of today. Partly cloudy with a few showers. Strong southwesterlies will ease back by this evening and down to below of 5 tonight. Tomorrow, partly cloudy with the chance of a shower till evening. Southwesterlies and a high of 13 degrees, a low of 3 tomorrow night. Thursday, fine with westerly breezes dying out in the afternoon and a high of 13. Friday, fine with the northeasterly breezes for a time until afternoon at a forecast high of 15. And right ahead to Saturday, a few showers with the northerlies developing in the morning and a forecast high of 18.
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7: A very, very good afternoon to you. Welcome into Tuesday show. Great to have your company and hope you're having a great day. But thanks very much for giving us a listen. G'day, Matt Heath.
8: G'day, Tyler Adams. G'day, everyone. 0800 80 10 80. 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
7: Only the best here at Newstalk ZB. Just before we get into today's show, can I just say something that happened to me yesterday that was incredibly embarrassing?
8: I'd love to hear it.
7: Good. So you know Uber, the rideshare situation?
8: I am very familiar.
7: So as you know, on Friday we had the big bash, so I ended up leaving my vehicle at the car park over the weekend.
8: The big Newstalk ZB 100 year party.
7: Fantastic party, fantastic celebration, but I left my car here for the whole weekend because I didn't really need it for the rest of the weekend, and I was a bit dusty on the Saturday. So I had to get
8: not
7: an
8: surprise.
7: I had to get
8: judging
7: an Uber
8: by how you were on the Friday.
7: Yeah, push the boat out. So I had to get an Uber yesterday, and as I was walking out of the front gate and a car pulled up, and I wasn't really thinking, I didn't really see, you know, the old number plate game I don't really do. So then I walk up and I open the back door and I sit in there and I'm like, good morning. And this poor lady just turns around and says, is this the Uber for Tyler? She's like, no, this is not the Uber for Tyler.
8: Was it a Prius?
9: No,
8: it was like just a random
9: sort of
8: car.
9: Some sort of station wagon.
8: So you basically, she thought you were hijacking her.
9: That's exactly what she thought.
8: You were lucky she wasn't armed.
9: I was lucky.

0: flippers want to be referred to as.
1: Yeah, yeah. So what do you say if you are a property flipper, a property trader, 0800 80 1080? Is this genuine? Are you some of the best people out there that you do add value to our property market, that you are not buying up fancy new homes and then adding a second bedroom or a third bedroom or fourth bedroom? You're actually buying up dungers and then getting them ready for market.
0: The way she described the situation is, you know, won me over completely.
1: Mm.
0: I mean, my gut reaction was, good on you, you're making a bit of money. But I never thought about it as being a public good. So buying a house the banks won't lend on because it's in an absolutely horrific state.
1: Yep.
0: Putting, you know, healthy, clean stock into the market that people can afford and cheaper in the end because they sell them very quickly.
1: Yeah.
0: So spending $200,000 to make you know, 50K kind of situations. Mm. So is that the reality? Because that sounds like something that needs to be done.
1: Absolutely.
0: That sounds like we need to be turning asbestos-filled, run-down, horrible houses that banks won't lend on into stuff people can live in, don't we?
1: I can't see anything wrong with that. But what do you say? 0800 80 1080. What's your view on these property traders, the house flippers? And if you are someone who does deal in property trading, is that the reality for you? Is that exactly what you are doing? And it's been unfair to have this reputation thrust upon you. Tell us. 0800 80 1080 is that number. 9292 is the text. It's 14 past one.
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1: 17 past one. So we're talking about property traders or house flippers. They are pushing back at the connotation. They are thieves. They're greedy. They're taking homes away from first home buyers. They actually say that they provide a heck of a lot of value in the housing market. They buy unlivable, unused homes and they get them up to code, up to scratch and get them back on the market. Something that first home buyers don't do anymore. So what do you say?
0: We have a huge amount of one of the highest percentages of houses being sold to first home buyers than we've had in a very long time, right?
1: Yes.
0: This text says they trade on misery, other people's misery. They add absolutely nothing. I don't think you can really say that they add absolutely nothing. If you've got a house that's just sitting there, it's unmortgageable, and someone that does it for a living comes in with a bit of capital behind them.
1: Yep.

0: reputation is in the wider society, and are you with Emma Hanover pushing back on the idea that you guys are greedy and not good for the country? In fact, you provide a lot of value. Yeah. Tell us. 9292 is the text. It is 23 past one.
1: I knew something needed to change. My life wasn't going where I needed. I was sick of hurting other people and making things really grim for myself. I was scared. I didn't know what the other guys would be like in the group. But I'd say to anybody, man, you've got to do it for yourself and the people that you care about. It was life-changing. I hate to think what will my life will be like now. If you're thinking something needs to change, find support at changeispossible.org.nz. We're here for you, brother.
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8: Broadly, inflation is coming under control. Mark Smith is the ASB senior economist. Food looks flattish going forward at 1.9 within the band. We can adjust ourselves to that.
9: Yeah, that was really great news for shoppers. Food price inflation has been a real headwind there for consumers the last few years. The annual food price inflation at 1.9%. Things like grocery food prices in general and some meats as well. Prices are going down there as well. Looking at more broadly, things like global commodity prices, there are signs there that there might be a bit more of a moderation to come, but really the story will be next year.
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0: 26 past one. So property traders, house flippers have a bit of a dirty reputation in many parts of New Zealand society, but they're pushing back and saying they actually create a lot of value. So what do you say? 0800 80 10 80 if you are a property trader. Pete, your view?
10: Yeah, again there, gentlemen. I reckon good on them, because I look at a house on Sunday. I person that used to own, I know, passed away now and had it renting. So it's a immaculate condition that when he passed away, that's about 6 or 7 years ago, I went to the other day just to have a curiosity so I can have a look at it, and you wouldn't be surprised at how much it's gone back. It had the stucco sort of outside walls, and it got leaks in it. And to do that place up, I said to the landlord, you probably need 100 grand or more to fix it up. So good on them if they're going to do that. If they're making 100 grand or, say 50, 100 grand or whatever, someone's got to do it. And they're doing, a lot of young ones don't want to do that hard work. I'll take my head off to them. They're serving the market. They've got a place in the market.
11: Yeah, and if you don't create something that someone wants to buy, then you're in a lot of trouble, aren't you, Pete?
10: But it's a nice old house, too. It's quite a character one, but I think it must have a little leak in the roof, too, and what have you, and it's created a leak in the roof, so... New kitchen, everything, but it was spotless. You know, it was old, but the guy looked after, the old gentleman, is a really nice guy. But in that time, it's amazing how fast the place can go back. And I can see 100 grand, I reckon, I said the guy's going to 200 grand, probably at least. So if you don't do your work like some of the other previous callers said, you'll lose money on them. So they can make 50 grand, because it's not a lot of money, because, you know, you have a house, probably going to take you 2 or 3 or 4 months or whatever. You work it out, they do 2 or 3 of those in a year, it's only 100 grand, 120 grand, it's not a lot of money.
0: Yeah. I suppose the first home buyers, some would push back on that and say, for those property traders, the house flippers that are just doing the unlivable homes, good on them. But as we know, Pete, it's not just the unlivable homes. I'm pretty sure there's property traders out there that would pick up on a house. They can see some

0: loss on it.
1: So 54 grand loss, 13% that happens. 13% of the time.
0: 14% of the time.
1: Mm.
0: Yeah.
1: So, sounds like a hard way to run a business.
0: 34,761 properties in national inventory in June 2026, 7.3% more than a year earlier, while the national sales count was 5,996, down 2.9%. So it's pretty tough out there.
1: Yeah, that's very risky. Right, 0800 80 10 80. If you are a house flipper, property trader, how's business for you right now? What's the climate like? And how do you feel about house flipping being used as a slur? When we come back after the headlines, we will actually have a chat to a full-time house flipper.
0: How about this? This sums it up pretty good from Ronnie. Hey, boys, house flipping is nothing more than hard work and risk. Good luck to those that do it. And if you don't do it, you'll never make a dollar. Yeah. So if you
1: sounds
0: can do it,
1: logical.
0: And the more hard work you put into it, and the more skills you have, therefore you're not paying a whole lot of other people to do all the work,
1: yep.
0: Then, you know, potentially the more money you can make, but that's a lot of hard work.
1: Certainly is. Right, it is bang on 1:30, headlines coming up.
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17: With Your Ride, New Zealand's number one taxi app, download Your Ride today. The Prime Minister seems perplexed by Winston Peters breaking ranks over the second Auckland Harbour Crossing business case. The New Zealand First Leader called it a waste of money and claims he requested changes before signing off on it. The Social Development Minister's asked for an explanation as it's revealed thousands of pensioners missed out on the winter energy payment. The chair of Kiwi Bank's holding company is floating the idea of a Kiwi Bank TSB merger. It comes as a group of Taranaki locals is seeking an interim injunction to stop a proposed merger of TSB and Heartland Banks. A man has died after a dirt bike crash on a Hawke's Bay bike trail on Sunday. He was found in a critical condition south of the Waitangi Bridge in Clive just after 9 a.m. He was taken to hospital and died several hours later. Four people are injured too seriously after a two-car crash at East Tairi near Dunedin before 11 a.m. Two people had to be cut from the wrecked vehicles. New aged care rooms could get 13.8% uplift in government payments. You can find out more at nzherald.co.nz. Back to Matt Heath and Tyler Adams.
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11: Came in hot.
12: You came in a bit early there, Tyler.
11: I certainly do. Story of my life, Matt Heath. Yep, absolutely. I'm so excited about this topic. We are talking about house flippers and plenty of texts coming through.
12: We need house flippers, says this text, that do renovation work. If they don't fix the house, then who will? Yeah, and this text says people may not be aware, but normally when people need a mortgage, they need a builder's inspection in a house with some relatively small issues. The banks just won't lend, so traders, investors can fix it up and remedy those issues.
11: Yes.
12: Jackson, you're a flipper.
13: Hey. Yeah. I agree with that previous caller. I'm not competing with first home buyers. I go after homes that are, you know, wouldn't pass a healthy homes test. So therefore, their banks probably won't lend to them. And, you know, the margins aren't enough for me to outbid them. And they'll come in, and if they're going to renovate, well, we're probably at the same number.
11: Does that change? Yeah, well, it does make sense.
12: I see what you're saying, yeah. So if they're planning to move in and then renovate the thing, then they're going to have to invest in it anyway, aren't they?
11: Mm.
13: Yeah, and the margin doesn't work, what with Brightline and yada, yada, yada.
11: And they get the advantage to hold it on for longer.
13: Yeah. But the demonisation of flippers isn't quite fair, I don't think. Given the number of empty homes across New Zealand, and the last stat I saw was like 40,000 homes, haven't had anyone in them for a year, 2 years plus.
11: Right.
13: Well, maybe that should be a target of the government to say, well, that stock is just sitting idle and fallow and not doing anything. Then maybe we should be getting those homes back into the system. I've got a home three doors down from me. Hasn't been lived in for 15 years.
12: Mm.
13: And it's a great home.
12: Oh, and what's happening with it, Jackson?
13: Oh, the chap just has... 10 or 15 homes around town, and they
12: land banking.
13: Some sort of land banking. They're all nice homes.
12: Mm, right.
13: He totters around and keeps them up to spec and all of that sort of stuff. But
12: doesn't even rent them out.
13: No. Oh, I tried to rent it when I was going to renovate my own home.
12: Mm.
13: He goes, nah.
12: No, I just want it sitting empty for 15 years.
11: Yeah, it's just happy with the capital gain, obviously.
12: There could be a body buried in there. You never know. They don't want someone sniffing.
13: You never know.
11: Something suspicious about it, yeah.
12: And what? How's it going? How's the business now, Jackson, the flipping business?
13: Well, it's for me, it's my job.
12: Mm-hmm.

0: you know, I'm not getting rich out of it. I'll do one, maybe two a year. It's just me by myself. My wife comes in and does colour and decorating and all that sort of thing because she's very good at that. It's a living. I earn less than an MP.
1: And what's the work like? Do you get joy out of the work, turning something around?
0: Oh, I enjoy doing the work. And we're talking rot and, you know, shitty houses that I wouldn't, my kids would look at twice at university, sort of, you know, Dunedin sort of stuff.
1: Yeah, right.
0: And, you know, it's a nice job. It's a hard job. It's, you know, 7 till 5 or whatever every day. It's a job, but you seem to get penalised for doing it and putting these things back into the system.
1: Yeah, I think people have this picture of a flipper, and it's almost like a real estate agent that signs the deal and sells it that afternoon for an extra $400,000 or whatever in his light.
2: Yeah.
1: You know, I think they're conflating a whole lot of different headlines into one thing, Jackson.
0: And there's also groups, you know, larger groups. There's a few people, there's quite a lot of people like me, but there are larger groups who are ruthless, you know, bottom line, yada, yada, yada. Well, you know, I think there's a difference between, you know, people who do it as a job, make a few bucks, than large groups or, as you say, real estate agents who turn it around in an hour and a half and make $500,000.
2: Yeah.
3: And then, I mean, they're not allowed to do that and they get busted.
2: That's right.
3: You'd hope.
2: Yeah.
3: Yeah, apparently.
2: But just on that, Jackson, you know, like you're one of the good guys out there, clearly, that you're picking up these unlivable homes and you're doing them up, getting them ready for market. But when times are good in the property market and it's going hot, you've got to admit there would have been some house flippers, property traders out there that would have outbid potential first-time buyers because the market was going up.
0: Sure. But there's a lot of houses for sale in that market.
2: Yeah.
0: You know what I mean? And the numbers fall away as the market gets worse. People are holding them longer. So, swings and roundabouts. But you don't, mate, I mean, Brightline really hurts.
2: Yeah. Oh, it's a lot of tax to pay on it. Yeah.
0: It's a lot of tax to pay. And then if I pay myself, I've got tax to pay on that. And, you know, by the time I've sunk 100 grand or 150 into something, then, you know, the it's not sort of super yachts and Maseratis.
3: Thank you for your call, Jackson.
2: Nicely said. Thank you very much. Right, taking your calls, 0800 80 1080. It is 7 to 2.
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1: It is 4-2-2. 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
2: I don't understand this text. Didums, these house flippers have to work and pay tax. Welcome to my world before my injury. These house flippers think they are heroes because they buy shit houses and fix them up and sell them. How does that make them better than anyone else? 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
1: That makes no sense, that you were working until you did something to your leg, but they are clearly working as well. So
2: I think they're just saying that it's it's like any other profession.
1: Yeah.
2: You work hard and then you make some money.
1: And is there anything wrong with that? 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Tell us. We're going to carry this on, obviously, after 2 o'clock. 0800 80 1080 is that number. And if you want to send a text, 9292 is that number. 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
11: It's 2 o'clock. I'm Raylene Ramsey. The Prime Minister wants answers over a benefit bungle that saw thousands of pensioners miss out on winter energy payments. A law change passed last year in just 2 days required beneficiaries to reapply for certain payments every year, and accidentally included the winter payment. The Ministry of Social Development says 15,000 pensioners were impacted, with as many as 6,000 still not receiving payments as of last week. That's now been fixed, but Chris Luxon says it's not good enough.
12: I think it's unacceptable. I am sorry that it happened. What I'm interested in is making sure people get their money as quickly as possible, and then we'll go out and work out what happened.
11: The Human Rights Commission wants action to address the long-term harms of chemical use in our timber industry. A report found successive governments failed to adequately support forestry workers who are exposed to pentachlorophenol, or PCP. Jacob Jones reports.
13: It says thousands of sites used the chemical between the 1940s and the 1980s. It wants an inquiry, a national compensation fund and improved healthcare. Workers exposed to the chemical continue to face significant challenges obtaining ACC cover.
11: New Defence Minister Paul Gold.

0: In Matipo Street, the earlier delays on Deans Ave northbound approaching Riccarton have eased. Clarence Street, though, fairly busy in both directions. It's still just moderate to heavy in patches both ways along Brougham Street between Barrington and Waltham. Book your free consultation and get your quote now at butterfield.co.nz. And that's traffic.
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0: Weather Watch 24/7 at the Met Service forecast for Christchurch for the rest of today. Partly cloudy with a few showers. Strong southwesterlies will ease back by this evening and down to below of 5 tonight. Tomorrow, partly cloudy with the chance of a shower till evening. Southwesterlies and a high of 13 degrees, a low of 3 tomorrow night. Thursday, fine with westerly breezes dying out in the afternoon and a high of 13. Friday, fine with the northeasterly breezes for a time until afternoon at a forecast high of 15. And right ahead to Saturday, a few showers with the northerlies developing in the morning and a forecast high of 18.
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3: 2:06. Great to have your company this afternoon. I hope you're having a pretty good Tuesday. And we have been talking about house flippers, property traders, but the term house flipper has become something of a slur in recent decades. But those investors or property traders are now pushing back, saying they're not taking homes away from buyers. They're actually adding value to properties that might otherwise sit untouched. We heard from many house flippers last hour saying they're doing just that. But listen to investor Emma Hanover, who says the perception of flippers is unfair.
4: So we're buying houses that the banks won't lend on, with asbestos, with, you know, with leaking roofs, with holes, with meth contamination, and we're putting clean, healthy stock back on the market that they can afford. Most property traders are selling at a lower price than a homeowner because we want to move our stock quickly.
3: So is that true? 0800 80 10 80, or do you push back on the idea that house flippers, property traders add value to society?
5: Well, now you go with the last name Hanover, because, you know, that just invokes for me the 2008 collapse of the non-bank finance company Hanover.
3: I thought the same thing when I read that last name. I thought, oh, that's...
5: not related at all.
3: No, that's an unfortunate coincidence.
5: But your name may invoke stuff involuntarily in people. This texter says, could you please read that punishing text complaining about flippers? Like you, I could not understand the guy's point. Also, what's the injury got to do with it? So the text was, diddums, these house flippers have to work and pay tax. Welcome to my world before my injury. These house flippers think they're heroes because they buy crap houses and fix them up and sell them. How does that make them better than me? Such a strange text, isn't it? Because, A, before my injury, I don't know why you bought your injury.
3: Yeah, I mean, we need some more context on what happened there. There's something a bit bitter on that.
5: Well, welcome to this person's world before their injury. So, obviously, in their injury now, they're getting some kind of payment outside of work.
3: All right.
5: Yes. But I don't think house flippers are claiming to be heroes, but I think they've been derided and run down. And really, what Ms. Hanover's saying is that they actually do a service.
3: Mm.
5: In that they're taking stock that is unsellable and unmortgageable, and they're turning it into something that good, clean stock that can go into for people to buy it, right?
3: That's right. Yeah.
5: So houses that would just sit there and can't do anything, they give them some value and they make some money. But it's incredibly hard work. You've got to turn these houses around.
3: Yeah.
5: You know, especially if they're absolute dungers full of asbestos.
3: A lot of risk involved.
5: Yeah.
3: But you're right.
5: And you take a risk and you make some money.
3: Yep.
5: And in good times, you probably make really good money. But then in bad times, you potentially lose a lot of money.
3: 100%. 0800 80 10 80. If you are a property trader or house flipper, we want to hear from you. What's your experience been like? But Roger, you've been in the real estate game for 25 years.
6: 25 years, yep.
3: Beauty. And what's your experience when it comes to property traders?
6: Look, over that time, what's changed is the buyer profile. Now, you know, 20 years ago, you'd have a young couple coming along first home, and you'd have the old grumpy father-in-law that would trail them behind or come in for a second visit.
3: Right.
6: Have a look at the cows, kick it, you know, complain about the roof, complain about everything, and want to drive the price down. And look, that's all life. You know, we all get that. But that young couple bought that house, and then that father-in-law would spend weekends helping them do it up. First home, make the dollars, shift up, get a bigger house, blah, blah. You know, right. The whole story.
5: Now, so really, those first home buyers are being their own property flipper in a way, you know, spending
6: the
5: time.
6: Yeah, they were. Absolutely.
5: Yeah.
6: And that has always been the Kiwi way.

0: And as I said, with Auckland, you drop a pebble in the middle of an ocean, you know, in a pond, and it ripples out.
1: Mm-hmm.
0: Well, that tends to be the way the property does. You know, the market does sort of happen. And yeah, I honestly, it's a great time to buy in the middle of winter, but a lot of people just prefer to stay on the couch and watch TV.
2: Yeah, fair enough too.
3: There you go.
2: Yeah, Roger, great to chat with you. Thank you very much. 0800 8080 is the number to call. It is 21 past two.
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10: 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Perspective.
11: The leader, Kule Wong, was flippant about people being as much as $17,000 worse off in extra tax under her policies. This is actually shaping up to be one of her problems. She's actually rubbish at the details of her policy.
12: Reporters were questioning Hipkin's own competence after he revealed he had not heard or seen a briefing on any of Luxon's regular Monday morning interviews. Literally nothing changes. As lazy as ever.
10: Every view from every angle. Newstalk ZB.
2: Very good afternoon to you. We are talking about house flipping or property traders.
3: We were talking about to Roger before, and he was saying that people aren't as practical as they used to be.
2: Mm.
3: And that makes it harder to buy a house as a first-time buyer and then, you know, work on it on the weekends and then sell it for a bit more and move to a better place with a flasher house, whatever.
2: Yeah.
3: I was just reading this article about myself in the Herald, actually, Tyler.
2: It's a good article, that one. Yes.
3: About my recent engagement.
2: Mm-hmm.
3: And in the interview with my partner, Tracy, she described me as practical.
2: Oh, I saw that.
3: Matt, and listen to this, Matt is always doing large outside projects while I have a lot of indoor projects, she says. So I was thinking that it was nice to read that about myself, that I'm practical and bucking the trend of people that are too useless to do things. I'm pretty practical.
2: I didn't think you had it in you, to be honest, mate. But look, you're getting the shed ready.
3: Mm-hmm.
2: I saw that. Well, actually, there's no shed there. You were just getting the grape. Vineyards?
3: Oh, yeah.
2: Great vines.
3: I'm setting up a vineyard.
2: Yeah, so you're getting the vines and you're placing them on another part of the property.
3: Yep.
2: I mean, that's pretty practical, but then you're just getting that little area ready for the shed.
3: Yeah.
2: Then comes the hard part. Yeah. Once you start building the shed yourself, then I'll be impressed.
3: And when I say I'm running a vineyard, I'm wondering, is it possible to grow enough grapes to make one bottle of wine and then sell it for $10,000 because it's the one bottle of wine you make at your vineyard because it's only got two rows of grapes.
2: How many vines you got? It was just the one, wasn't it?
3: No, got a few vines.
2: Oh, you got a few vines?
3: Got a few vines.
2: Yeah.
3: Got a few vines going. Actually, speaking of my partner, Tracy, She must be listening because she

0: says, this would be a good time for you to drop into your show that your partner is in real estate.
1: That is a good time, actually. That's perfect timing. Who does she work for?
0: She said, you could say, my partner is in real estate. And she says the same thing as that guy just on. Election year, world events, because we hear about everything so much now. Everyone is so scared to do anything, and people want to wait for summer. But then you miss the chance to get in before the crowds.
1: Good on you, Tracy. Nicely said. We should have gone to Tracy first.
0: Tracy Lydiard.
1: Roger was all right, but Ray White.
0: Tracy Lydiard. Ray White. Yeah. West Auckland.
1: Go see her. She'll sort you out. All right, get those texts coming through on 9292. We're a bit late, so we're going to play some messages. But when we come back, we'll have a chat with Glenn, who tried to have a bit of flirtation in the world of house flipping. So he'll let us know how it actually went for him. That is coming up next. It is 26 past 2.
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11: With Your Ride, New Zealand's number one taxi app, download Your Ride today. The Prime Minister wants answers over a benefit bungle that saw thousands of pensioners miss out on winter energy payments. The Human Rights Commission wants action to address the long-term harms of chemical use in our timber industry. A report found successive governments failed to adequately support forestry workers who were exposed to PCP. New Defence Minister Paul Goldsmith says it's regrettable he had to cancel a major meeting in Canberra with counterparts from Australia and Japan this week. Goldsmith's taken on the role after Chris Pink was sacked from Cabinet after last week's unsuccessful leadership coup. Three people have been rescued uninjured off a Christchurch rooftop after gale force winds sent power lines down onto scaffolding on Ferry Road. Power customers connected to the Unison network in Napier and Hastings will receive $275 this year in dividends from the Hawke's Bay Power Consumers Trust. It's up $5 from last year's dividend. Rennie versus Racy. Why the All Blacks won't be daunted by the Springboks. Read more at nzherald.co.nz. Now back to Matt Heath and Tyler Adams.
0: Thank you very much, Raylene. It is 22-3 and we're talking about property trading or house flipping, whatever term you want to use.
12: Sam said, this is the opposite of that house flipping. I purchased a house in 2021, paid $800K, spent $300K on it, and they say it's worth $560 now.
0: Oh, mate.
12: Yeah.
0: That hurts.
12: Well, if you're living in it.
0: Yeah, you've just got to sit tight. Sit tight and hopefully the market will pick up eventually. No doubt about it.
12: Just living it forever.
0: Yeah, exactly. Mark, you are a big property trader. You trade about 8 to 10 properties a year.
13: I do, actually, on the North Shore of Auckland.
0: Brilliant. 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
13: I don't care what you call it, mate, to be honest with you. 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I bought my first house when I was 18 in West Auckland. Grew up in a state house, so that was a big thing for me. But ultimately, I've been involved in property investing and trading for 40 years now, long, long time. And

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10: Scott, what's your thoughts on house flipping?
11: G'day, team. Yeah, so I've tried buying first home houses and stuff like that and missed out just because I haven't quite had funds for it. But so here in Christchurch and probably surrounding areas, yeah, right up against it, the major or a lot of the major companies are coming in and they're buying a single house and they're just wiping it out and putting six or seven flats on it. And, you know,
12: lame.
11: You can't go and buy a house to do it yourself without being in competition to those guys. So, I mean, you know, here in Christchurch there's 500 homes in Central City and there's 50 people living in them. So, I mean, yeah, it's not bringing the price of anything down.
12: Yeah, what's happening with that? Yeah. So there's all those sort of beautiful townhouses in the centre city. Are they empty?
11: But they're not beautiful townhouses. They're just rows and rows and rows and rows of two-story or three-story flats.
12: Right.
11: And it's just like two- and three-bedroom apartments, and it's a long, narrow living area at the bottom, which is your kitchen and your lounge.
12: Yeah, right.
11: And then you've got two bedrooms upstairs, and that's it.
12: But there was nothing there for those ones, was there, eh? Because that was the rebuilding area. But
11: well, they've rebuilt on what was classed as the red zone in the centre of town.
12: Yeah, right.
11: And it's in and around the stadium, and it's, you know, the central city. So, but it's where other businesses once upon a time used to be.
12: Yeah, yeah.
11: But anyway, so also listening to you guys just before 2 o'clock, and you had a caller reference the healthy homes thing.
12: Yeah.
11: So people are buying, or investors are buying these places, and they're making a healthy home standard. The healthy home standard is only for one room, and that healthy your house meets a healthy home standard if your main living area is able to be maintained at 18 to 20 degrees. So that's your lounge or your kitchen and lounge if it's one area.
10: 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We'll be back very shortly. It is 7 to 3.
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8: I'm just hearing from my partner, Tracy, that you, any kind of hanky-panky in the houses, you get a gross misconduct fine.
7: Okay, good to know that.
8: Can't be doing that just for people asking about that kind of stuff in houses. Outbidding, I was just thinking about this. So outbidding a young first home buying couple, bowling a place and building 7 horrific townhouses kind of disgusts me.
7: Mm-hmm.
8: But finding a house that is in such a bad state, you can't get a mortgage on it, turning it around and putting a clean, good piece of housing on the market and getting some decent money for that hard work, I think that's an honourable profession, right? Mm-hmm.
7: Yeah, a lot of value.
8: House flippers, good on you.
7: Yeah, you're the best of us. The good ones, anyway.
8: Property dealers, you're the best of us.
7: Exactly. Right, great discussion. Thank you to everyone who gave us a buzz and text through. But coming up after 3 o'clock, romantic AI companions are raising a new question. Is it cheating if the other person isn't actually human? What do you reckon? We'll tell you more on that next. 0800 80 10 80.
8: Looking forward to this.
7: Matt Heath brought this one to the table. It's going to be good. 9292.
8: It's an important discussion, Tyler.
7: Certainly is. News is next.
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5: 26 past 3, so the use of AI companions for romantic conversations is on the rise. Would you consider that cheating, or how would you feel if you found out your partner, your wife, your fiancé was involved in that sort of thing?
6: The sixth says an AI companion is totally weird and a sad day for humanity. Even AI agrees. Building an intimate or romantic bond with an AI while already in a human relationship is generally unhealthy if it replaces emotional investment, vulnerability or communication with your partner. While using AI as a private sounding board is harmless, treating it as an emotional partner introduces hidden friction. So someone's shoved it into AI and got that back, right?
5: Okay, right, interesting.
6: In my recent experience, this text to AI is far more compassionate and helpful than any human I've interacted with to do with my mental health. They say reach out and there is help. No, there isn't. It's weird and pathetic. It's come to this, but it has really helped. I guess up to a point, though, but the thing that people are worried about is, and this, it has gone down strange pathways with people, and there are some cases at the moment where you know, AI being used to help with mental health has gone in strange ways.
5: Yeah.
6: But ultimately, like, I was talking to someone the other day, and they said they get annoyed around the office because they're used to talking to ChatGPT or Claude, and then they talk to a real human being, and they're much more abrasive.
5: Mm.
6: And that's because that's a human being, and you have to deal with the foibles of being a human being, right?
5: That's right. So it downgrades your social skills.
6: So sometimes you might need, for your mental health, someone to say just the thing that you don't want to hear.
5: Yeah.
6: And the suggestion is that the AI is not going to tell you the thing that you don't want to hear.
5: That's right. It's a dangerous trap for a lot of people. Jackson, what's your thoughts?
7: Yeah, this is a pretty exciting subject, really. I find it fascinating, considering the juncture of history that we find ourselves in. You've referenced the movie Her, which was, what did you say, 13 years old now?
6: Yeah, 2013.
7: There's a more recent movie called Companion.
6: Oh, and that's only, right. I've seen this movie. It's great.
7: Yeah, it's a kind of horror thriller.
6: Yeah.
7: And I deliberately went to see it because of that whole AI interaction thing. And you can get the, download the video of it, pay for it on streaming or whatever. But yeah, we're heading in that direction.
6: It's a great movie, isn't it, Jackson? Yeah. So just it stars Jack Quaid, who's you might know from The Boys. Yeah. And so he turns up at this meeting in the country at a nice house with his girlfriend, and they're talking in the car before they go in, and she's anxious about going in. And then you realise that she is a robot, she's AI, but and his friends know that, and he knows that, but then things go wrong.
7: Yeah, they're setting her up too.

0: attack the owner of the house, and yeah, it all goes south from there.
1: That's a great movie.
0: But she comes out on top in the end. But it's just really eye-opening. And recently I saw a clip on YouTube, and it showed a Chinese company, and I kind of hope it was real. I hope it wasn't AI generated in and all of itself, but they had a presentation. They

0: 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Tell us. 9292 is the text. It is 27-4.
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13: With Your Ride, New Zealand's number one taxi app. Download Your Ride today. New Zealand's population growth is continuing to slow, with the latest stats recording our lowest increase since World War II. The NZ Principals Federation wants an independent council covering early childhood to secondary school to oversee major curriculum reforms. Prime Minister Chris Luxon says pulling out of a defence meeting with Australia and Japan shouldn't be catastrophised. Paul Goldsmith wasn't able to change his schedule on short notice after picking up the defence portfolio less than a week ago. A Christchurch couple has won a nine-month battle with Kmart after play sand bought for their children was found to contain asbestos. The disputes tribunals ordered Kmart to pay Al Crisp and David Dingwall more than $15,000. Mercury Energy has announced annual net profit of $321 million. That's up from just $1 million last year, thanks to favourable hydro conditions and renewable power generation. $3,000 hit. Peak buyer house flippers badly burned by property market crash. See the story at nzherald.co.nz. Back to Matt Heath and Tyler Adams.
0: Thank you very much, Raylene. So we're talking about the rise of AI companions and people using them for romantic conversations and other things. More and more people are using those particular AI bots. So is that cheating if you're already in a relationship? 0800 80 1080 is the number.
14: Yeah. Is it cheating? This text says you can't be in a relationship with a piece of code. So therefore not cheating.
0: Okay.
14: It's a bit spookier than you think, says this texter. Your AI companion can also have a full backstory, any body shape, nationality you choose to be programmed to challenge you or be agreeable, romantic, or a combination of every human trait. Then once you have created your perfect companion, very, very soon you will be able to send that data file to Japan to have the silicon human made. There are already shops in Japan. Check it out on YouTube.
0: Right, here
14: we go. But what you think you want and what you actually want... often very different things.
0: Yeah.
14: So you write down exactly what you want in a partner and like this and like that. Mm-hmm. Like this
0: kind in of their voice.
14: This kind of personality.
0: Mm-hmm.
14: And then that's not actually what you want.
0: Yeah.
14: You want

0: You know, and I know even, like, you know, people who are much older ringing up and saying, well, they're all using it. I mean, I'm about 40, and I use it as less as possible. I do not use it unless you really need to use it. You know, I'm not actively using it in every part of, you know, every part of my life, and I don't intend to. And I don't mind, you know, being left behind. Yeah, it's just something, you know, thankfully I don't really have to use it for my work. Not yet. So,
1: yeah.
0: Yeah, so, I would use it as less as possible.
1: Well, I think there's probably, I mean, a lot of people saying now using it, the people that don't use it at all are going to have the biggest advantages, and the companies that don't use it are going to have huge advantages because it's making people dumber and dumber, and it's making companies produce a whole lot of wasteful crap that they can't use for anything because it can just spew out so many words and so much data that, you know, there are a few bits of analysis coming out right now that the best thing you can do is not use it.
2: Yeah, exactly.
1: Yeah,
2: yep, yeah.
1: Be left behind. The two Megan films, documentary on the future. Yeah, that first Megan film is fantastic, directed by a very talented New Zealand man called Gerard Johnson.
2: Yeah, that was very successful. Keep those texts coming through on 9292, but taking your calls 0800 80 1080 when it comes to AI companions. How would you feel if you found out your partner, fiance, husband, wife was using one for romantic conversations? Tell us. It is 3:45.
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7: Very, very good afternoon to you. It is 13 to 4, and we're talking about AI companions. More and more people are turning to them for romantic conversations and emotional support. Would you consider that akin to cheating if you found out your partner, wife, husband, fiance was doing that sort of thing? 0800 80 10 80. Couple of texts coming through. This one said, if you need AI for romance, you're in the wrong relationship. If you use AI for romance without telling the partner, then that is deceit.
8: Hi guys, love the show. This is Texter. Twilight Zone, late 50s, had a guy extradited to a planet for his crimes. Then they figured he needed companionship, so set up a female robot up there to be with him. Some years later, they went back to pick him up, but he had to leave the bot, which he had formed a close relationship to. End of the story, he shot her and left. Is that insight to how real relationships really is? Welcome to the Twilight Zone. Ding, ding, ding, ding, ding, ding. Wow.
7: Great show.
8: People have been thinking about this kind of stuff for a very long time, haven't they?
7: They have, yeah. 0800 80 10 80 to get your thoughts. G'day, Dennis.
9: Good afternoon, guys. I think from my point of view, I'd rather stay in the real world than, you know, deal with AI. But the reason I rang was there's a new program that's only been screening in England the last few weeks. It's written by Diane Morgan. She's a well-known comedian.
8: Oh, I love her.
9: In UK.
8: She's the funniest. She's,
9: Philomena Clunk and all those. Well, she got to thinking and about companions for the elderly. And so she wrote the entire program herself. She directed it and she acts in it, where she is actually an android companion for an older lady. And it kind of points out all the problems you would have trying to create a relationship with one. And obviously it's very funny along the way, but an interview she had on TV, she said that she went to the factories to research this and even learned how to walk like one, and said, well, we're not too far off, what she's actually written. Mm.
8: It's called Android, like A-N-N-Droid.
9: Android,
8: isn't it? Yeah.
7: I'll go check that out. She's a phenomenal actress and a very, very funny writer.
8: I was just watching her and Alley Cats, the new Ricky Gervais show.
9: On YouTube at the moment, and I hope it does come here because I'd like to see it, yeah.
7: Dennis, thank you very much for your call. Text here that says, g'day guys. Oh, let me get my text machine up. Afternoon guys, I spent a couple of hours one evening just backwards and forwards with ChatGPT. It was so flattering and it's just so seductive. It keeps you there the whole evening. We talked about art, music, society, and I thought it was the best companion ever. Now, I'm pretty sick. It didn't work on me, but then a couple of weeks later, my brother called and he had been told by ChatGPT how great he was and how good he was at work and that he loved loved this new ChatGPT. It is incredibly seductive, but it is a

0: strange new world. I don't think it will catch on for everybody, but I can see why many people are turning towards these companions.
1: Yeah, well, the thing is, you don't have a one-on-one relationship with it. It's like the end of that movie, Her, when he discovers that the operating system that he's in love with is currently simultaneously talking to millions and millions of other people.
0: Yeah.
1: And he suddenly gets incredibly jealous. This discussion sounds much like the movie Ex Machina. That's a great film.
0: That is, yeah. Drew, your thoughts?
2: Hello, lads. And yeah, Ex Machina is a pretty solid choice. I watched that a while ago. Anyway, on the topic of AI partners, I just kind of thought that, like, you know, if I'm with somebody, but then they end up talking with AI instead of me for romantic purposes, I'm just going to think, like, what could AI possibly bring to the table?
1: Compared to you.
2: At the end of the day, maybe if you're not too familiar with, like, how they work on the back end, it might come across as a little real, but at the end of the day, as many other good callers have pointed out, they've mentioned that, like, it's a predictive system. It's just an algorithm that's trying to respond to you in a way that it thinks makes sense. But the reason I'm calling to throw my own hat in the ring is I'm kind of worried about these people, in a sense. To clarify, sorry about the delay there. I thought you might have responded. There was recently a case where, because of some of these more extreme ones, like, you know, ending the own life, there was a country, it might have been China, I forget, that recently put in much stricter regulations on these AI chatbots. And there was a wave of people that came out and were suddenly isolated from these AI partners that they had been with for, in some cases, years. And, like, I worry for people that kind of are going that route, because what if that happens to them next?
0: Exactly.
2: You know?
0: Yeah.
1: Sorry, Drew, we've got to go. We're running out of time. But, yeah, I mean, people are getting incredibly attached.
0: They are.
1: And we're humans. We can personify anything. We can personify a car. So we can certainly personify something that's talking to you like a person.
0: Yeah, spot on. Right back in a moment. It is 7 to 4.
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1: All right, that's the end of the show. Thank you so much for listening, and thanks for all your calls and texts. I'm just off to talk dirty with my AI girlfriend on the drive home.
0: Have fun, mate.
1: Yeah, don't tell Tracy.
0: No, I won't do that.
1: Yeah, I'm sure it's fine, right?
0: Yeah, yeah, enjoy it.
1: The great and powerful Heather Duplessis Allen is up next, and ACT wants a new car to verify that those working with kids aren't being dodgy. And Heather talks to the Early Childhood Council after four, ask them if they like that idea. But right now, Tyler, my good friend, why am I playing this absolute 1981 banger from British ska band The Specials?
0: I got no idea, Matt Heath.
1: Because it's called Ghost Town. And we had a caller on the line who was claiming the centre of Christchurch has been turned into a townhouse ghost town. That's why.
0: Well done. Great tune.
1: All right, you seem busy. We'll let you go. I'm Matt Heath. That's Tyler Adams. We'll be back live on your radio tomorrow afternoon. Until then, give him a taste of Kiwi.
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19: It's 4 o'clock. I'm Raylene Ramsey. The government's announcing new diagnosis guidelines for endometriosis, which it hopes will mean fewer women and girls will have to wait years for answers. The new clinical guidelines will allow GPs to make a diagnosis based on symptoms, family history and examination rather than surgery. Here's senior political reporter Azaria Howell.
20: Doctors will also be able to prescribe treatment immediately, often in the form of hormonal medicine. Endometriosis affects 1 in 10 women and girls in New Zealand, and research shows it can take 8 to 12 years to be diagnosed, which Health Minister Simeon Brown says is too long.
19: Guidelines are expected to be launched mid-next year. Greenpeace is welcoming a critical report into the use of the chemical PCP in our forestry industry. It was used at thousands of sites from the 1940s to the 1980s. The Human Rights Commission is calling for a national inquiry, redress for workers exposed to it, and better ACC access for those affected. Greenpeace New Zealand Executive Director Russell Norman says he would like to see the harm it did to plants and animals addressed too.
2: Environmental risk assessments, so because there's all these sites that haven't been cleaned up.
19: The Forestry Minister says a circuit breaker is needed at Gisborne District Council.

0: which it would happen, or a notification would come through that the card is now, you know, suspended or something. So that would be
1: But Simon, couldn't
0: way.
1: We just do this at the moment without a card? Like if for example, a worker was working at an ECE and they suddenly ran into some significant trouble with the cops and therefore their ability to work with children was cancelled, shouldn't the employer be notified immediately anyway?
0: That doesn't happen as a part of the system currently. I'm not saying it doesn't happen sometimes, but why it's really... It is actually quite a luxury when you look at the cost. So it's going to cost about, what is it, $50 million a year. But what is the price we put on children's safety? Yes, it is a fancy system, but it's kind of worth it. It will be better than the alternative. And it's a small price to pay for confidence and security.
1: Have we got any examples of people who would have been, who we would have been able to shortcut and get them out of centres where kids are? Had we had a system like this?
0: Examples? No, I don't. You don't know because you don't have a system like this. So you would. They're not getting picked up. Doesn't mean they're not. It's not happening.
1: Does Australia have a system like this?
0: They do. So this. I know this is modelled on the blue card system, but the blue card system didn't work very well, as we found out from reports from Australia recently. This is an improved system.
1: It was a couple of creeps, wasn't it, who were getting up to all kinds of stuff with the kids?
0: Well, and from what I can hear, what I've heard is that there were reports happening. So then whoever was the authority wasn't connecting the dots, and there was nothing actually happened when people did do the reports. So this system will obviously have to do better than that. But it does say that it would work as intended.
1: Okay. Hey, Simon, thanks very much, mate. I really appreciate you having a chat to us about it. That's Simon Lalba, the Early Childhood Council Chief Executive. I mean, yeah, good idea, but as Simon just sort of hinted, the Australian example would suggest that it's all in the detail, isn't it? It's all in how it actually is executed. Now, Chris Pink notably has broken his silence on the coup today. He's given an interview to the Post. At this stage, it seems to be at least an exclusive. I don't see that anybody else has managed to get through to Chris Pink. He says no one else is responsible for his actions in launching the numbers in the coup on the Prime Minister, only himself. But then they asked him, were you a stalking horse for any of the other leadership contenders like Chris Bishop or Erica Stanford? Did you do their numbers? And he notably declined to comment. 4:14.
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10: Looking for

0: the New Zealand netball, what may happen with the premiership, and all the rest of it. But Karen Berger joining us on the show later on in the piece.
1: Karen from Cape Town. Darcy, thanks very much. Appreciate it, mate. Darcy,
0: we'll indeed. And we've got a legend called Michael Witt on the program up after 7 o'clock. Warriors legend from back in the day.
1: Oh, good stuff. People will
0: text in and say, put the ball down, Michael, from the game against the Storm. He's going to look at the selection of the halves, and that comes out at 6 o'clock tonight.
1: Brilliant stuff. Thank you very much, Darcy. Darcy Watergrave, we're back at 7, 4:22.
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3: The best podcasts are on the free iHeart app. Now starting off along Papanui Road, it's quite heavy northbound all the way through to Heaton. Slows down along Main North, northbound heading towards Sawyer's Arms. Over to Brougham Street, moderate to heavy in patches both ways between Barrington and Waltham. Gets heavier along Ferry heading east approaching Oldwins. Slows down along Whiteley, southbound to Lincoln. Download the free iHeart app to get the best podcasts from here and around the world. I'm Joe Wickens for Time Saver Traffic.
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1: Heather, is Hipkins getting a free ride or what? On the streaming tax. Is he getting a free ride on the streaming tax? Let's discuss this. So what happened today is that Hipkins kind of got busted. I mean, you can draw your own conclusions for this. I'll tell you the timeline and you can decide what you think, okay? So in January, the Labour Party's media spokesperson, Reuben Davidson, was asked if they were looking at a streaming tax, like a Netflix tax, so a tax on all these companies that stream into New Zealand, you know. And he said, yes, they were. They were taking some advice on it. And then fast forward to last week, and Hipkins is asked about it again, and he goes, nah, we're not going to do a streaming tax. And then for some reason, he's asked about it again on Monday, yesterday, and he says, nah, we're not going to do a streaming tax. We're not going to do a Netflix tax. And then somebody said, oh, but have you had a look at what's going on in the biscuit tin in Parliament, because Willie Jackson has a bill in the biscuit tin right now and it would introduce a Netflix tax. And then after someone reminded him that is in the bill, that bill is in the biscuit tin, the bill just disappears off the parliamentary website. So they obviously went away and nuked it. So then he was asked about that and he goes, oh, no. We decided to get rid of the Netflix tax in the last few weeks and we're just getting around to taking it off the website. And it was taken down 48 hours or so, give or take, you know, 40 minutes, whatever. And then finally, of course, because no one's actually as much of a moron as Chris Hipkins thinks we are, we don't just like take his porkies as easily as he thinks we do. He was then questioned some more, and then he finally admitted, all right, fine, whatever. He did forget about the bill. And that was it. someone in his office maybe heard him ruling it out at the press conference on Monday and then thought, oh no, we've got a bill on that. And he said, yeah, maybe that's what happened. So it's obviously what happened. Anyway, Willie Jackson then gets asked questions about it as well, tries to pull the same thing, like this whole nothing to see here thing. And he said they decided to kill the bill over the last week or so. It's not a big deal because the party was just tidying up what they had in the biscuit tin. And he'd forgotten about it because he'd put it in the biscuit tin well over a year ago. Well, actually, no, he'd put it in the biscuit tin in September last year. So that's only 11 months. And then he's like, oh, you guys are just making a big deal out of it. Now, it's just an administrative thing. Now, I don't know that Chippy is getting away with this because, I mean, there's been some extensive coverage about the backwards and forwards on this one. And my take on it is that the Labour Party is actually as disorganised as they seem to be and that they are literally just making things up as they go along. But I think you can only hold them to account to a degree because the fact of the matter is there is no Netflix tax. The Netflix tax has been removed, so that's a win for the people and a loss for Labour. Do you know what I mean? Don't get too worked up about it. Anyway, Barry Soper on politics is with us shortly in about 20 minutes, and I need to run you through what Winston's just done. The many things Winston has done today. News Talk ZB.
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22: It's 4:30. I'm Raylene Ramsey. The Minister for Women believes new endometriosis guidelines will help women and girls get a diagnosis sooner. New criteria being rolled out from mid-2027 removes the need for invasive surgery to diagnose the condition, which impacts 1 in 10 in New Zealand. Currently, it can take 8 to 12 years to get a diagnosis. Nicola Griggs says this will make an enormous difference.
23: I myself have had a number of friends who've never been able to conceive because they were suffering so badly from this condition and it took so long to be diagnosed and they're treated that their window for fertility had closed. So that's just absolutely heartbreaking.
22: 17,000 Māori voters have changed roles ahead of Election Day on November 7. Of this, 9,400 moved from the general role to the Māori role, while the rest moved in the other direction. Over $1 million in grants are now available for smaller poultry farms to help keep bird flu at bay. It will reimburse producers up to 50% of costs to $25,000 for things like bird proofing and disinfecting facilities. Up to $3,000 can be used to meet regulations coming.

0: coming into force at the end of the year. Two cases of the H5N1 strain have been detected since July. Ambulance coverage in the far north has received a shot in the arm, with St John introducing a 24-hour service in Dartless Bay near Kaitaia. Earlier this year, concerns were raised about dwindling volunteer numbers, with just one left who was using his own private vehicle. In sport, Silver Ferns captain Karen Berger admits the uncertainty around the New Zealand domestic competition contributed to her re-signing across the ditch. Lock Patrick Tuipulotu's refusing to label the All Blacks underdogs as they prepare for four tests against the Springboks. And the Tall Ferns basketballers have started their pre-Olympic qualifying tournament with a 57-35 win over Argentina. That is Newstalk ZB News and Sport with One New Zealand, awarded New Zealand's best mobile network. It's 4:32. Heather Duplessis-Allen is next.
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2: Century Batteries, New Zealand's trusted battery choice this winter. Now starting off along Papa Nui Road, it's quite heavy northbound all the way through to Heaton. Main North Road slows down northbound as you approach Sawyer's Arms. Brougham Street, moderate to heavy in patches both ways between Barrington and Waltham Road. Same story heading along Riccarton between Deans and Yaltest. Slows down along Ferry heading east approaching Old Ones. Start strong on cold mornings with Century Batteries, New Zealand's trusted battery. That's traffic.
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3: Interesting. Our population growth and the birth rate has fallen to the lowest level since World War II. We're going to have a chat to Peter Gluckman, former Chief Science Advisor to the Prime Minister, after 5 o'clock. Right now, 13 away from five, and Barry Soap is with us. Hello, Barry.
4: Good afternoon, Heather.
3: Right, so this urgent debate was interesting, wasn't it?
4: Yeah, it was fascinating. I found it quite surprising that the Speaker allowed for the motion for an urgent debate to be moved by Chris Hipkins, because, you know, you don't get much out of these from the National Party, as you'd expect, but you get a lot from the opposition benches, and that's mainly attacking the Prime Minister. Basically, it was on the on Chris Pink's firing. It was moved by Chris Hipkins, who obviously took great pleasure in leading off the debate, pointing the finger at what he saw as the real, or who he saw as a real perpetrator for the coup attempt.
5: Why did it take Erica Stanford 3 days to front up and say that she actually had confidence in the Prime Minister? Refused to express that before the meeting. Refused to front up immediately after the meeting and say that it took her 3 days to show up and say that she had confidence in the Prime Minister. If we believe Erica Stanford today, it was pure coincidence that her staff were gathering in the banquet hall for the post-caucus match before they knew the result of the leadership confidence vote. Just pure coincidence that they were gathering for what they thought was going to be a victory parade by Erica Stanford, only to find, that didn't turn out the way they thought it was going to happen.
4: Yeah, that's interesting, isn't it? I wasn't aware that her staff had gathered in the banquet hall.
3: She says they were just milling around.
4: Of course they would have been milling around in the banquet hall, yeah. Hipkins surmised, and I think probably correctly, that Chris Pink was the most expendable minister spoke up at the caucus meeting, whilst others, the real perpetrators, remained silent. National obviously had little to say, as I said at the beginning. They weren't about to tell us what went on behind closed doors. Before the secret ballot was held, their campaign chair, Simeon Brown, who interestingly got the job after Chris Bishop lost it back in April in that coup attempt, not surprisingly, didn't have a great deal to say.
6: I'll keep my remarks brief, Mr. Jackson. The events of last week have been well traversed in the media. The actions of Chris Pink ultimately made his position in Cabinet untenable, and as such he was removed from his portfolios and they have been reallocated to other ministers. Paul Goldsmith has picked up Defence, Veterans, Space, GCSB and NZSIS. Simon Watts has become Minister for Building and Construction. And Mr. Speaker, that is the end of the matter. Thank you very much.
4: And the other minister who interestingly gained at Chris Bishop's expense

0: was Louise Upston, who replaced him as leader of the House. She was just as brief as the party's campaign chair.
1: In anyone's world, it is untenable to have the very privileged position in cabinet and to have someone challenging the leader of that cabinet. So he was dismissed. That is the fact. It is simple and clear. And Mr. Speaker, this side of the House is very clear about our focus. That is on fixing the basics and building the future for New Zealanders.
0: So it's back to business, but not quite, as you pointed out, Winston Peters, who of course sits around the cabinet table. I heard the audio you played several times.
2: Five.
0: Winston, was it? Refused to say he had confidence in the Prime Minister.
2: Yeah, so. I think he's supposed to read between the lines yeah. there. Hey, what do you make of Paul Goldsmith cancelling this big defence meeting?
0: Well, you know, it's a real issue, this, because, and it's an issue for a man with 12 portfolios.
2: Does
0: now.
2: He have 12?
0: Because he's got 12.
2: He said the other night he had 11 and we counted 10.
0: Well, now I've counted 12.
2: Okay.
0: So, yeah, 12 portfolios. It's ridiculous, one man having this many portfolios to his name. One of his first acts as defence minister was to cancel a major briefing with his counterparts from Australia and Japan. Now, he was going to be leading, or the Chris Pink was going to be leading a delegation of around 60 people. These are defence they're in the defence industry to supply goods for that industry, and they'll find it infinitely harder now to get deals signed without getting into top-level meetings, and they're facilitated, of course, by travelling with a Minister of the Crown, and that's exactly why they go along to these things.
2: Did you count the Minister for Arts, Culture and Heritage as three different portfolios?
0: No.
2: Oh, okay, just checking. I'm just trying to figure this out. This makes no sense to me whatsoever. I've got, never mind, it's boring. Who cares? What's the, like, 10 is too many, so 12 is too many as well. Barry, thanks very much. Really appreciate it. Barry Soper, Senior Political Correspondent. 8 away from 5.
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4: Take meal planning off your plate with My Food Bag. Now starting off along Papanui Road, it's quite heavy northbound between Maryvale Lane and Heaton. Gets heavier along Ferry heading east towards Old Winds. Whiteley Ave heavy both ways. Over to Brougham Street, moderate to heavy in patches both ways between Barrington and Waltham. Same story for Riccarton Road, that's between Deans Ave and Yalthurst. While you're thinking about traffic, leave dinner planning to My Food Bag. Dinner done better. That's Time Saver Traffic.
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11: Broadly, inflation is coming under control. Mark Smith is the ASB senior economist. Food looks flattish going forward at 1.9 within the band. We can adjust ourselves to that.
12: Yeah, that was really great news for shoppers. Food price inflation has been a real headwind there for consumers the last few years. The annual food price inflation at 1.9%. Things like grocery food prices in general and some meats as well, prices are going down there as well. Looking at more broadly, things like global commodity prices, there are signs there that there might be a bit more of a moderation to come, but really the story will be next year.
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2: Barry's gone and counted again. How is this a thing that we're doing? But we are. Barry's gone and counted the portfolios again, and in fact it is 11. And there was, what happened was, Goldie, as he's known, Paul Goldsmith, he's known by the people who are subjected to his reign as the Minister of Broadcasting and Media or whatever. He was at our function the other night, and it was a distressing evening for Goldie, because Goldie is a man who appreciates his appearance, as you can well tell. Never a hair out of place, never a smudge on his glasses, always just, he looks good, doesn't he? Anyway, by the end of the evening, things had come slightly unravelled, because he was busy talking to producer Sam, our producer, not Mike's producer Sam. There are, all of our producers share names basically in this building. And so our producer Sam was standing at the grub table with Goldie, and it was just at the moment where he was given his reckons on social media bans that he forked himself a piece of pineapple and he dipped it in the chocolate fondue, and as it travelled up to his mouth, all over his white shirt, and then he was kind of, you know when you're ashamed of something, so ashamed that you have to sort of point it out immediately. He came running over to me and he's like, "Oh no, look." And I said to him straight out the first thing that came into my head, which was, "Goldie, that does look like poo. It does." And he said, "Yeah, there's no lie about it. He looked like he had poo on the front of his shirt." Anyway, so why was I telling you that? Oh, because he was saying to Sam, "Whoa, got a lot of portfolios, got 10. And Sam was like, "No, it's actually 11. And, "Whoa." So there you go. Poo on a shirt and 11 portfolios, a surprise to him all round. Anyway, Wayne Mapp, who is the Defence Minister formerly in the previous national government, is going to be with us next on just how significant it is that Paul Goldsmith has now, because he's got too many portfolios, gone and cancelled that big meeting with the Australians and the Japanese. Stand by for that. News Talk ZB.

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0: The Warriors have doubled down on their commitment to 5'8 Chanel Harris Tavita, upgrading his contract 3 months after he signed a new deal. He's now locked in until the end of the 2029 NRL league season, which would be his 10th at the club. And a confidence-instilling performance and result for the Tall Ferns basketballers. World number 21 New Zealand have beaten 23rd-ranked Argentina 57-35 at a pre-Olympic qualifying tournament in Mexico. The Ferns next face world number 9 Brazil tomorrow. I'm Clay Wilson. That's Newstalk ZB News and Sport with Fisher Funds, investing in New Zealand for over 25 years. It's 5 minutes past five. Heather Duplessis-Allen is next.
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2: Better kitchen and bathroom renovations begin with Butterfields. Now Papanui Road is quite heavy northbound between Maryvale Lane and Heaton. Gets heavier along Ferry heading east towards Aldwyns. Whiteley Ave slows down in both directions. Brougham Street moderate to heavy in patches between Barrington and Waltham. Same story for Riccarton Road between Deans and Yaldhurst. 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I'm Joe Wickens for Time Saver Traffic.
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3: Weather Watch 24/7 at the Met Service forecast for Christchurch for the rest of today. Partly cloudy with a few showers. Strong southwesterlies will expect by this evening and down to a low of 5 tonight. Tomorrow, partly cloudy with the chance of a shower till evening. Southwesterlies and a high of 13 degrees, a low of 3 tomorrow night. Thursday, fine with westerly breezes dying out in the afternoon and a high of 13. Friday, fine with the northeasterly breezes for a time until afternoon at a forecast high of 15. And right ahead to Saturday, a few showers with the northerlies developing in the morning and a forecast high of 18.
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4: Good afternoon. It's been revealed the new Defence Minister, Paul Goldsmith, has cancelled a meeting with his Australian and Japanese counterparts on his first day in the job, citing too much work. He now has nearly a dozen portfolios, having earned more after the sacking of Chris Penk, the former Defence Minister. And another former Defence Minister, Wayne Mapp, is with us now. Hi, Wayne.
5: Hello.
4: Should he have cancelled that meeting?
5: Well, it's unfortunate. It wasn't just with the Australian Defence Minister, it was Japanese Defence Minister. You know, that opportunity doesn't come around very often. Look, the meeting would have been today, that opportunity's gone.
4: The importance of meeting with the Japanese minister was obviously the fact that aren't we buying frigates from them?
5: Well, they're one of the two options. You couldn't say we're definitely, but clearly they're an increasingly close partner for both Australia and New Zealand.
4: And would that meeting have been necessary to continue that discussion?
5: Well, yeah, the discussions continue anyway through officials.
4: Yeah.
5: And I'm sure there will be, you know, some connection around that. I wouldn't put too much about the defence industry issues. I don't think they would be that important for a minister to attend that.
4: Mm.
5: But, you know, these opportunities don't come up very often. And as you say, Paul Goldsmith has got an awful lot of portfolios.
4: Really? Are you suggesting he's got too many?
5: Well, some would say 12 is too many. It does feel like this is kind of like just a holding position through the election. And let's be honest, if the coalition gets back, Ron Mark's putting his hand up.
4: Yeah, I mean, he would be, wouldn't he? Listen, some of the people who've complained about this are people who had booked their own tickets. The meeting's supposed to take place in Canberra. They booked tickets to go there. They had hotels locked in because they were hoping to be in that meeting and then get deals as a result of that. Is that what would happen? Like, would you have to be in a meeting like that in order to get the sign-off on the deals?
5: No. Ministers' meetings of that nature, in any event, it doesn't involve everyone else in the room. Those relationships could continue. I think that whole thing has been overstated.
4: Yeah.
5: The issue for New Zealand would have been really just the relationship with the Australian Defence Minister and the Japanese Defence Minister, sort of the high strategic issues, not the individual contract issues, which would hardly be sort of come together because of that meeting or not.
4: Yeah.
5: The real issue is that it just kind of looks like we're missing an action.
4: Yeah. Wayne, thank you. As always, good to talk to you. Wayne Mapp, former Defence Minister, 10 past 5.
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0: It has hit the lowest level since the Second World War. In the last year, there have been 8,700 more births than deaths. That is a rate of just 1.51. Sir Peter Gluckman is the former Chief Science Advisor to the Prime Minister. Hi, Peter. Peter, are you there?
1: Hear what matters. The facts over the noise. It's Heather Duplessy-Allen Drive with One New Zealand. Awarded New Zealand's best mobile network. 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
0: We'll take a break and try to iron out the gremlins. Before we do that, let me just update you on this. If you're a Warriors fan, you're going to love this. Such is the confidence that the Warriors are going to do well in the remainder of the season leading up to the grand final, that Warriors fans are now the biggest cohort buying tickets. So Warriors fans make up 24% of the tickets sold to date for the NRL decider with the Panthers. The Panthers are the next best with 13%. The Broncos have 10% confidence. They've sold 10% of the tickets. So at the moment, we are the ones who believe the most by the looks of things. Right, we'll take a break. Sort out the gremlins. 5:11.
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0: maintaining people healthy and contributing to society longer? And to what extent will automation deal with the relative gap in young people as the society ages?
1: How do you feel about, I mean, around the world there is rising concern in existing populations about the lack of replacement, right? And you're seeing policies pop up, for example, New Zealand First policy recently to try to encourage births. How do you feel about that?
0: Well, internationally, there's no evidence that they work. There may be a transient blip, but they don't work. There are many reasons why they don't. First of all, both male and female have different sociological and cultural norms to what they might have had two generations ago. They're thinking about their place in society differently. And because of that, that's number one. Then there are economic issues. Then there are issues that relate to the fact that family structure is different. There are many reasons why it's declined. And any effort around the world to increase it has failed. Now, that doesn't mean that we don't value every child that's born. Of course we do. And what we need to do is make sure that our human capital continues to thrive, grow, but that human capital includes those who are now going to be in the latter part of life as well. They can contribute enormously to society.
1: Quite right, like yourself, Peter. Thank you very much. I really appreciate your time. That's Peter Gluckman, former Chief Science Advisor to the Prime Minister. Coming up, 5:22.
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3: The best podcasts are on the free iHeart app. Now starting off along Papanui Road, it's quite heavy northbound between Maryvale Lane and Heaton. Pear Street gets busy northbound as you approach Wairarake. Over to Braham Street, moderate to heavy in patches both ways between Barrington and Waltham. Whiteley Ave slows down in both directions. Gets heavier along Riccarton, heading through Straven and Clarence. That's in both directions. Download the free iHeart app to get the best podcasts from here and around the world. That's traffic.
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1: Heather, this is jokery, the asbestos sand. The sand level was too low to affect. Asbestos needs long-term exposure. This is litigious and very un-New Zealand and a dangerous path to a US legal system. Drew, thank you. 5:24. I'll tell you something that makes me salty at the moment. It's the trend lately of wealthy people calling for more taxes. And the latest person to join this lineup is Opportunity's biggest donor. Now, the guy's name is Alan Wilderland, and he's one of the co-founders of the DJ software company Serato that you may remember sold last year for close to $120 million. Now, I've got nothing against this guy. Obviously, bloody well done to him. No one should begrudge him for doing so well for himself. But he's now broken his silence because he's been giving enormous donations to Opportunity, more than $200,000. And while he's not explicitly saying that he wants to pay more tax, he's saying

0: he's chill about it because he acknowledges the party is going to put more tax on us. It wants a land tax. And he's chill about it because he's got so much advantage in life, he says, that it's just a reduction in the amount of advantage that he has. And he's funding opportunity because he wants opportunity to get into parliament and then cap the level of donations that rich people can make to political parties to make it harder for wealthy people to basically dictate the rules, he says. Which is ironic, isn't it? Because that's what he's doing. He's a wealthy person doing exactly that, funding a political party that will lump huge land taxes on all of us. And he might be chill about it because he can afford it, but other people will not be. There will be retired people in this country, and lots of them, who will be forced to sell their houses because they will not be able to pay the roughly $9,000 a year in tax on land that is worth $500,000. Now, this has the same vibe about it as the Gary Lineker millionaires writing to the new UK PM last month calling for more tax, and the 100 wealthy Kiwis that called on our government 3 years ago for more tax, and the CEO of the big bank in New Zealand that called for a capital gains tax. My rule for wealthy people is try to avoid calling for more tax, because you can afford it. Leave that call. If people want more tax, leave that call to the people who are more likely to lose their houses as a result of that tax.
1: Heather Duplessy Allen.
0: Agree, Heather. Just come in straight away. Heather, agree. It pisses me off. They've made their money. It's our kids that get smashed. Our kids and us, by the way. Heather, do your part and have a couple more kids. Oh, mate. Do you know I'd love to? I would love to have a couple more kids. I reckon four would be... Somebody said to me, two is normal people, three is a flex. So if you start having more than two kids, then you're basically flexing that your life is awesome and that you've got it all, like, you're managing everything and you've got it all under control while other people are falling apart. But I reckon four would be about... I don't know. I feel like four is just that kind of, like, really good big family vibe. Anyway, I don't think I would like the chaos at all. But here's why I reckon a lot of people don't have kids. The more that people don't have kids, the harder it is to have kids. Because you kind of want all your friends to be having kids all at the same time, right? Because then you can do the kids thing together. You can go, let's all go to the kids' playground and have snacks and a picnic, and you can get in the same vibe. But now I've got friends who are like, let's get on the Raz at midday. And I'm like, no. I've got a baby's nap to do and just childcare for the next 700 hours, so no. So anyway, that's part of that. News is next.
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2: It's 5:30. I'm Raylene Ramsey. Fears we're missing a great opportunity to bolster international relations. The new Defence Minister, Paul Goldsmith, won't attend a high-level military conference this week involving Japan and Australia. Goldsmith was only given the role last week after Chris Pink was sacked from Cabinet for launching a leadership challenge against the Prime Minister. Former Defence Minister Wayne Mapp told Heather Duplessy Allen it's the type of meeting which doesn't happen every day.
3: The real issue is that it just kind of looks like we're missing an action.
2: Parliament's voted to return thousands of hectares of land in the Upper South Island to descendants of its original owners. Waiata rang out after the Nelson Tents Trust Bill passed its third reading. Gisborne District Council says it will engage constructively with the facilitator appointed by the government to look at its regulation of forestry in the region. Forestry Minister Todd McClay says the sector raised concern about the council's approach to land use change. The council says it remains open to change where the evidence shows change is needed. Reports of serious injuries after a crash between a motorbike and a car just after 4:30. It's closed State Highway 51 at Awatoto in central Napier. And State Highway 35 at Hicks Bay in Gisborne will close overnight from 6 again after a slip on Sunday night and reopen at 7 a.m. tomorrow. NZTA will be installing concrete safety barriers tomorrow to catch any more potential slips. To sport. And the Phoenix have secured Mexican striker Rafael Duran as their first new visa signing for the looming new season in football men's A-League. A more straightforward path to a contract in Australia's Super Netball this time around for Silver Ferns captain Curran Berger. That is Newstalk ZB News and Sport with One New Zealand, awarded New Zealand's best mobile network. It's 5:32. Heather Duplessy Allen is next.
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4: Replace that unreliable outboard motor before summer with Yamaha. To Papua Nui Road, it's quite heavy northbound between Merivale Lane and Heaton. Pear Street gets busy northbound approaching Wairarake. Over to Bram Street, moderate to heavy in patches both ways between Barrington and Waltham. Slows down along Whiteley Avenue. Wickerton Road gets heavier both ways through Straven and Clarence. Marsham quite busy northbound from Steedman. Upgrade now with 0% finance on selected Yamaha outboards. 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
7: 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And how that, you know, and by doing that, that is actually how we're creating future value over time.
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9: Heather, the huddle tonight is your A-team. Paul, that's very nice. The lads will be pleased. The lads will be pleased to hear that. We will be passing that on to them. Apparently, Phil is wrong, though. So A-minus, I'm going to. So Phil's wrong because you don't have to opt in for the energy payment, although he said it's automatic. Although he said back in the day when he first started getting it, you had to opt in. So maybe times have changed. But if you don't freak out, don't freak out if you're worried about it. Although do freak out slightly, maybe. Because the reason we were talking about it is because they

0: accidentally stopped giving it to you. I don't know if you noticed it this year. Barry didn't notice it. So he doesn't actually need it. He just takes it. Unlike Phil, he's got no principles. He's also got a bullying wife. So he keeps on taking it. But yeah, apparently what happened is they changed some law under urgency last year. And what it did accidentally was basically cancelled the winter energy payment for everybody. And everybody had to opt in again and sort of reconfirm that they were eligible. And so they had to fix it very quickly over the weekend. And basically by Saturday it was sorted. So if you have been missing out on it, you should have got a lump sum or back payment or something like that. Anyway, Louise Upston, the Social Development Minister, has apologised publicly for doing that to you. She was going to come on the show, but then she was really busy passing some other law. Let's just hope she does a better job of that law today than she did of the other law. By the way, I said I was going to explain what the Nats are doing, what the government's doing, ordering this court fines clamp down. I love the court fines clamp. Do you love it? I love it. I want every bailiff out there scanning all of those license plates and finding out who hasn't been paying their court fines and then taking their cars off them. That brings me a great amount of joy. There's nothing that I hate more than people who do not actually pony up the money that they owe their victims. So I'm into that. I'm also into the Harbour Bridge announcement that was yesterday. I was also into the State of Origin announcement, the date that was today. And I already know what's going to be announced tomorrow. And I'm really into that as well. Do you see what's going on here? What they're doing is they're announcing a whole bunch of stuff that's red meat to the Conservative base, because they want you to forget that the coup happened. Forget Chris Pink, forget the coup happened. They've just got a series of fantastic announcements. The Harbour Bridge announcement yesterday, the State of Origin thing today, the court bailiffs thing today, the thing that's coming tomorrow. It's all really fantastic. And before you know it, everybody will have forgotten about Chris Pink and the poll rating will go up. And now that you know it, let's see if it works. Nah, it'll still work. It'll work, won't it? Because you'll be like, oh yeah, I remember why I love these guys so much. Won't you? And their polling will stay at 29% solid. Mercury Energy's boss with us next on the fact that they've reported quite a solid little profit there. While power prices go up, News Talk ZB.
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0: issues, not only drought, and of course they killed off a lot of cattle and they're wanting to get their numbers up again, but they've got this thing, this terrible thing here, they're called screwworm, which they thought they'd eradicated in the 60s, right? And they're saying that could be, you know, that thing, you know, it's a flesh-eating fly that sort of goes for the abdomen area of body, and it affects cattle, sheep, dogs, enters any kind of wound. And they have got, that is massive, that risk there. They're trying to breed some kind of fly now to eradicate their own type, you know, the ones that spread this screwworm. Unbelievable. So yep. I think the beef outlook for a while, well, as long as the US stays strong and the other markets we go into are strong, it's pretty good.
1: Oh, I'm pleased to hear it. Hamish, thank you so much, mate. Enjoy Wellington. Stay warm. Hamish Mackay, host of The Country for Jamie Mackay, 621.
2: Heather Duplessy-Allen.
1: If you've been following the case of Jason Ardea over in the UK, you might be interested in this. If you don't know, like, this is a thing, right? This is a thing to be aware of. He's a Cambridge, well, formerly a Cambridge professor, who was accused of plagiarism and making up how much money he'd raised for charity. And certainly some of the allegations were true in that he hadn't made, he'd raised £5 million or something, and it was 3.5 million or whatever. And so anyway, he ended up being reasonably discredited, and he became, the whole argument was that Cambridge had put him in that position, not because he'd earned it through merit, but because he was a DEI hire, because he was black. And he was also, I think, autistic or somewhere along the spectrum. Anyway, the Telegraph has led a lot of the coverage on him. And this is crucial to this, right? So the Telegraph is leading a lot of the coverage. Over the weekend, Jason Ardea is found dead. The media has just basically hounded him to his death. So the Telegraph has got a podcast called The Daily Tea. Tim Stanley is one of the hosts. This is what he said in the latest edition.
3: I have not commented over the weekend. What I did do was go to confession, because when I heard the news, I felt very bad about it and ashamed of some of the things that I had said.
1: Now, I'm not saying Tim Stanley is necessarily has blood on his hands, but feeling very bad about it and going to confession is not really kind of going to make the situation much better, is it? Because there is a man that's dead. Anyway, there is once again, the UK media finds itself having to ask some questions about whether they are irresponsible with their reporting. We're going to talk to Ender Brady about it, our UK correspondent. He's with us in around about 20 minutes time, 6:23.
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4: Saddle up, Noel Leeming's Big Deal Anniversary Tour is on. Brougham Street, still quite heavy heading east between Barrington and Colombo. That comes due to an earlier crash. 0800 jammed for updates. Heavy patch along Graham's, northbound approaching Wairarake. Easing along Riccarton, both ways through Straven and Clarence. All eased up along Ferry Road as well as Papanui. Noel Leeming's Anniversary Tour has $150,000 worth of prizes. I'm Joe Wickens for Time Saver Traffic.
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3: Heather, the New Zealand media has done the same thing in the past. Look, maybe so. Maybe there are examples of it. I think the British media are uniquely harsh, aren't they? Okay. Now, it looks like Chris Pink has probably this has only made his week marginally worse than it already was, but his week has just got marginally worse. It would appear that his Twitter has now been hacked. And we think it's been hacked because someone has posted a photo of a bank account with $60,000 in it and then said, I used to be a crypto trading skeptic, but everything changed when I met Victoria L. Duke, an expert trader who showed me the ropes. I'm excited to share that I've just received my fourth payout of $60,000 plus, which was credited directly to my bank account in just 2 hours. I mean, on the other hand, maybe this is what he's going to do now with his life, crypto trading.
4: This does not constitute financial advice.
3: Not financial advice. But I think he might have to change his password, don't you? 627.
2: There's no business like show business.
3: Were you in the queue to try and get Olivia Dean tickets today? More pointedly, were you kicked out of the queue to try and get Olivia Dean tickets today? Because apparently a lot of people had that happen to them. Now, its backstory is originally Olivia Dean was going to play Spark Arena, but then it sold out really quickly because, you know, people really, really wanted to go and see her, and then she blew up and then more people wanted to see her. So they upgraded her show to the new Western Springs Bowl venue, and that means there was an extra 10,000 tickets that went on sale today. People who joined the ticket queue found out they had to wait over 25 minutes for the numbers to go down at all. And apparently there were some broken links. They were, you know, clicking on it, but then it was taking them to a page to go and buy tickets for Guns N' Roses. That's a different vibe from Olivia Dean. Not the same crowd. Anyway, the other issue was the website started kicking people out of the queue for no apparent reason. Apparently there was one reporter for Stuff who was on there. They were getting real close. There were just 80 people between them and a ticket, and then they got booted out. Ticket Tech has not yet commented on what went wrong, but fans are going to be wanting answers. But unfortunately, I can give you one answer immediately. Do you have a ticket? No? You're not going to get one. It's sold out. Sorry about that. Anyway, we'll see what Ticket Tech's got to say. Listen, we have to talk about the banks. You know how TSB was going to merge with Heartland Bank? Well, there's a bit of legal problems with that. Local community in Taranaki don't really want it. So guess what? Guess who piped up? Kiwi Bank. And said, maybe we can. We'll have a chat with an analyst about that next. News Talk ZB. Talk to me.
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1: 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Richard Hills, Auckland North Shore Ward Councillor with me this morning. 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
3: It's 6:30. I'm Raylene Ramsey. A condition impacting 1 in 10 women and girls in New Zealand will soon no longer need surgery for a diagnosis. New endometriosis guidelines coming into force mid-next year allow GPs to diagnose based on family history, symptoms and examination, rather than an invasive operation. Three people are injured too seriously following a two-vehicle crash that's closed part of State Highway 1 at Hundalee in Hiranui. Emergency services were called to the crash halfway between Kaikoura and Cheviot near the intersection with Claverley Road around 3:15. The Deputy Prime Minister says it's not good the government's busiest minister will miss a key meeting, but it's not his fault. National's Paul Goldsmith faced criticism for pulling out of a meeting with foreign defence ministers in Australia. David Seymour says it's not catastrophic, but not ideal either. Hopes more Kiwis will take on big companies when they believe they've been wronged. After a Christchurch couple beat Kmart in the disputes tribunal, the retailer's been ordered to pay Al Crisp and David Dingwall more than $15,000 after Playsan, bought for their children, was found to contain asbestos. Al Crisp told Heather Duplessis-Allen it all started when she saw WorkSafe decontaminated a Kmart store over the sand.
4: Kmart closed a store in Hamilton because sand was found in their break room. And I thought, that's crazy that you would close the store, decontaminate it, but yet it's been in my children's hands and I'm just told to chuck it in the bin.
3: To Sports Silver Ferns captain Karen Berger's acknowledging the netballers most impacted by the ongoing uncertainty around a domestic competition next year. The return of guards Flynn Cameron and Corey Webster headlines the Tall Black squad name for the next Basketball World Cup qualifying window. And Mexican striker Rafael Duran is the first new visa signing for Phoenix Men ahead of the new A-League football season. That is Newstalk ZB News and Sport. It's 6:33. Heather Duplessis-Allen is next.
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5: 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That comes following an earlier crash. 0800 jammed for any updates there. Clarence Street, quite heavy northbound between Blenheim and Riccarton Road. Over to the Northern Motorway, that is free-flowing this evening. Main North Road, also no delays. Delays along Ferry have eased as well. Download the free iHeart app to get the best podcasts from here and around the world.
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0: one time, taped his face in protest at something that was happening in council and then let us take photos of him with that on his face. Anyway, he's got a new project because he doesn't already have his hands full just trying to manage what's going on with council. His new project is that he wants to buy the rundown Fortune Theatre in Dunedin. Now, the theatre seems to be owned by the council and the council's commissioned a report into what to do with it. And basically the report says that in order to turn it into usable space, it would cost up to $4 million. And so, the council said interested parties just need to get in touch. They'll consider it, and the deadline was yesterday. And so Benedict, he submitted. He tried to submit. But he missed the deadline, he says, because he had some technical difficulties. And so what he did instead was the thing that he really does resort to for the most part, which gets him into trouble. He just emailed everyone. He just emailed the council's executive team and the news media about his proposal because, the news media are not a decider here. But anyway, they always seem to get looped into everything that Benedict is emailing about. He is proposing to buy the rundown Fortune Theatre for $88,888. And 88 cents. There are people who do this. When I sold a house, you do that blind thing where the people put the offers, what is it called? And they put the offers in the envelopes and then the estate agent comes around and she goes, okay, let's open this one. And then somebody had like offered a really weird one, which is like $123,578.43. And you're like, why? Why are you doing this? Offer a round number, 1.2 million. That's all you have to do. But it's because people get weird and superstitious. And so that's what he's doing, is doing the old lucky 888.88 cents. Anyway, he reckons then he'll also have to raise $8 million for the renovation. He envisages doing a number of things which sound very cool. He wants to add 8 luxury suites. He wants to add an executive's education salon, a premium dining room and bar, health and wellness consulting rooms, and a concierge-led program of curated Dunedin and Otago experiences. Who wouldn't want to say yes to that? And then he's going to call all of this the Benedict Centre. And I don't know with Tapeface. I never know whether Tapeface is being serious or not. But given how much time I've only read you a little bit. I mean, he's got a lot of guff to go with this. A small number of carefully restored and highly flexible spaces would support multiple artistic, environmentally sustainable, educational, medical, wellness and commercial streams, reflecting our city while protecting the architectural character of the building, blah, blah, blah. Given how much time he's put into it, although obviously not that much time because he missed the deadline, I think he's serious about it. But it is Tapeface. 16 away from 7.
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0: virtual cow fencing company that's doing amazingly well, just unbelievable success story out of the country. It's about to launch into South America, and before they do that, they're going on a hiring spree. They are looking for more, get this, they are looking for more than 400 staff across, in roles across product and software development and sales and business development and engineering. If they hire the 400, they will have a staff count of 1,000 by the end of the year. Isn't that remarkable? They've got already amazing that they've got 600, but 1,000 by the end of the year. Go them. 8 away from 7.
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2: 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Now looking to Brougham Street, that has eased up quite nicely between Barrington and Orpawa. That comes following an earlier crash by Colombo. That's now been cleared. All eased up along Riccarton and Main North Road. Ferry Road, you've got no delays heading east from Morehouse Avenue. Papa Nui Road, no delays northbound from Beely. 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That's time saver traffic.
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0: Hey, this is an interesting thing that I didn't realise was happening. Apparently, people around the world who train the AI systems order multiple books, like not multiple copies of the same book. They order just loads and loads of books. And then they get the books and they feed the books into the AI systems and they train the AI systems because, of course, AI needs the large language models, need to be able to understand the language in order to be able to answer questions for you. And of course, presumably need to understand subject matter and whatnot. So a bunch of bookstores across New Zealand have reported that they're having books ordered from them that they believe very strongly are being used for training the AI models. And why they think that is because the books are really weird and random and nobody's bought them in the last 15 years. And then all of a sudden, they're being ordered. All these books, particularly published before the 1990s, non-fiction, had international standard book numbers, they're being ordered. And the same buyers appear to be ordering lots of books all of a sudden out of nowhere. You just got 70 book orders from these people. And apparently one of these guys, Bookhaven in Wellington, reckons they started getting book orders from North America back in April. And they were going until about a week ago. And when they realised what was happening, they dug into it a bit more and then they cancelled the orders, which is a bold move, don't you think? I don't know if I would be that principled. The reason they cancelled the orders is because books like The History of the Wellington Anglers Club, and there's only presumably like a few copies left, if even that, in the country. And so if you send it off to the AI trainers over in North America, what will happen is they'll feed the book in and then they'll just throw the book away. And that'll be that copy of the book is gone. And it's not reproduced online, it's just gone after that. And so on principle, they're going, no, I would not make that decision. If I was in this, because I'm not a good, I don't reckon I'd be the good protagonist in a story. I'd be the person who go, oh gosh, I haven't been able to shift the history of the Wellington Anglers Club for 30 years. Here's my chance. There you go, $700. I just mark it up all of a sudden for being rare. Anyway, capitalist. Ants,
11: Two of America's Most Wanted by Tupac and Snoop Dogg to play us out tonight. Obviously, the biggest

0: everyone. New Zealand's 2026 general election is coming soon. 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
6: It's 7 o'clock. I'm Stuart Willey. The government's announcing new diagnosis guidelines for endometriosis, which it hopes will mean fewer women and girls will have to wait years for answers. The new clinical guidelines will allow GPs to make a diagnosis based on symptoms, family history and examination rather than surgery. Senior political reporter Azaria Howell has more.
7: Doctors will also be able to prescribe treatment immediately, often in the form of hormonal medicine. Endometriosis affects 1 in 10 women and girls in New Zealand, and research shows it can take 8 to 12 years to be diagnosed, which Health Minister Simeon Brown says is too long.
6: Guidelines are expected to be launched mid-2027. Three people are injured, two seriously, following a two-vehicle crash that's closed part of State Highway 1 at Hunderley in Hurunui. Emergency services were called to the crash halfway between Kaikoura and Cheviot near the intersection with Cleverly Road around 3:15 this afternoon. Reassurance our sluggish population growth isn't cause for alarm, but instead something to adjust to. It grew over 36,000 in the year to June, our lowest increase since World War II. This brought our population to over 5,300,000. Former Prime Minister's Chief Science Advisor, Sir Peter Gluckman, says our ageing population is playing into this.
8: We have to think about the balance between the investment in children and young people at the beginning of life and maintaining people healthy and productive and contributing to society much later in life.
6: Greenpeace is welcoming a critical report.

0: Cody Walker's obviously a classy guy, so if you give him too much time, he'll be able to, you know, pull you to pieces. The fullback Dufty's been doing some good things, but I think that our kick chase needs to be really good. Look at me, I still say our. I class myself as a
1: Hold on. Didn't you play for the Broncos over in Britain? St. George, maybe you messed around with the Eagles and the Eels. Come on, bro.
0: Mate, I've got a few track suits. Don't worry about that, but I consider myself a wah.
1: Yes. Des. Sorry, carry on. I interrupted you. How rude.
0: Well, I think it's very important, Darth, that our kick chase this week needs to be really good because young Dufty, well, he's not young anymore. Dufty at the back there has been doing some great things, making a heap of metres and getting South set up and running. So we need to be good on him. And he's only a slight guy, so I'm sure that the Warriors will try and be nice and physical with him and try and lock South in their end because they play a lot of footy in good ball, but when they're coming out of their end, they're not as good.
1: You backed them to go all the way?
0: Yeah, absolutely. Why not? I mean, the brand of footy they're playing, I think it works perfectly in the modern game. They're confident. They're connected, and that's really important this time of year. I don't think it's all going to go their way, but I can't see any reason why they can't be at the big show in September.
1: And finally, Michael Witt, always a pleasure, mate. Thanks so much for your time. Plainly, you're still hanging around in league circles because you know better. From an Australian perspective, what's the word on the street from the common league fan? What are they saying about these guys? Because I tell you what, the pundits have finally woken up and gone, oh, hold on, these guys might be a threat.
0: Absolutely, yeah. And I think it used to be really foreign. Like everybody in Australia used to be like, oh, we don't want a Kiwi team to win. But it now seems to be the Warriors are everybody's second team. As I say, I went to the game here at Gold Coast, and it's, as it always is, it was packed with Waz fans, and they're all going to the Sydney games as well. So really well-supported team. And I think if the Warriors aren't playing against your team, everybody seems to be going for the Warriors. So support is big, and I know that there's a lot of talk about them challenging in the last few weeks. So, excitement high.
1: Yeah, absolutely. Great to hear. I love the fact you've still got all your track suits. Have you got any more of your Warriors jerseys left? Do you still fit them?
0: Yeah, I still do fit them. Thank you very much. So they all come out, semi-final times. I make all the girls, I've got two daughters and my wife, we all deck out in the Warriors jerseys and cheer them on. So, yeah. Definitely right behind the boys.
1: Fantastic. Hey, I'll see you over here next year when the State of Origin comes to town. Looking forward to having a few beers with you, Michael Witt. The pleasure's been mine.
0: Pleasure's mine, mate. Good to chat, and we'll chat again soon.
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1: For my warrior, Michael Witt there. I think a luck might have slipped out of my gob at the start of the show, but definitely Michael Witt looking at the strengths of the Waz and how he's supporting them from over there. So the question I need you to answer on 0800 80 1080. We can text your thoughts to 9292. That is ZB. ZB. What stops them now? They've got a bit of a wriggle on, a bit of a roll on. They're feeling confident. They're slapping people left, right, and centre. So what stops them now? What's their kryptonite? Is it the sheer granite face of a must-win finals footy game when these young guys with little experience face that? All that grind them to a stop. 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Fine. But what do you think's going to stop them? Your call's coming up next here on News Talk ZB. It's 20 past 7.
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6: 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Won't cost you anything. Might test your patience a wee bit, but it won't cost you anything. What's going to stop them now? The Warriors. Now, I've often said, and I'm not going to go back on my word now, although, what's someone's word worth, quite frankly, I still don't think that this team is going to get the job done at the very top of the heap till long after I retire. And that sounds very negative and very punched down. You've got to understand the hurdles in front of them. But if there is a team this year that's looking likely, any team that's represented, New Zealand, Auckland, the Warriors, this is it. This is now they are looking likely. But there are a number of things that could still stop them. I'm not necessarily talking about winning the title, but just getting to the big dance. It's happened a couple of times, couldn't get it done. I tell you what stops them, in my opinion, is this wall that faces them when they start playing knockout finals football. And we can talk about the extraordinary ability, the size, the speed, the strength, the soft hands, the positioning, the understanding of the game of these young guys who are 20, 21, 22. I don't sound ageist, but they're children, really. And what actually happens when suddenly the enormity of the situation catches up with them? And that might stop this team. You're not going to have that problem with Fisher Harris. With Barney, you're going to have a problem with Egan. You're going to have a problem with some of these experienced guys. I don't think that will undo them. And hopefully that leadership, Fish specifically, will help some of these young guys when suddenly they sit and go, oh, wow, it's a knockout final in the NRL. Oh, wow, this is it. What that does to an athlete's psyche, we can't tell. They don't know. You don't know until you've been there, done that. That's all I say. You've got to lose one to win one, right? No one knows how the weight of that expectation crushes players. Look, there's a chance that it won't at all. It'll actually pump their tyres up. They'll play even better. Such as the exuberant nature of this youth, which is what Michael Witt was touching on before. So the lack of experience and the understanding of what faces them might be enough to derail this team. What do you think? 0800 80 1080. They've had a couple of very good weeks. They've had a couple of skids. It's always up and down. You're not going to go through an entire season undefeated. If you do, you'll probably get beaten in the finals because that's the way it goes. They've been a little mercurial, but not that much from time to time, up and down. And they're on the rise and they're looking fantastic. I've got many other reasons or thoughts around what may stop them now, but I'd like to hear yours. 0800 80 10 80. Casual fan, diehard fan. If you reach deep into your psyche and look at that uncomfortable space, that fear of loss, what's it speaking to you? What's it saying? What are you genuinely concerned about from this side? You can text 9292, that is ZBZB. It's a standard text charge, applies to that. You can give us a ring, 0800 80 10 80. That won't cost you one red cent. I suggest you go that way. A couple of texts for you to digest before your calls come rolling on in. A couple more number sevens with injuries will stop us, mate. Well, I don't know. We've already broken most of them. What's another couple? We'll get someone else. Very valid. Injuries can stop most teams. You need a fit squad, a fit roster at the end of the season. There's no doubt about that. But there are some experienced teams looking down the barrel of this finals now that know what it's like to get there and win. How this team reacts to that, we have no idea. The Roosters will convert the Wahs from contenders to pretenders. Thank you for that uplifting text, Lee. Love your work. Darcy, we will see it when we believe it. We wait till they win the whole damn thing. We'll know what happened in the past. We'll just have to wait and let them and see if they can win the NRL. No, we comment on it now. It's part of being a fan. We can climb in. Glenn writes, the biggest weak point is kicking conversions and penalties. May well be. What else can you add to the discourse? What might trip them up? What looms ahead of this Warriors team that would give you the heebie-jeebies if you want to see them win? 0800 80 10 80. Lines are open. Looking forward to your calls. I'm rolling in shortly, I'm sure. And if you're a netball fan, you probably should stick around toward the end of the program. I'm going to be joined by Karen Berger. She is the captain of the gold medal-winning Silver Ferns. She joins us to talk about her decision to stay at the Sunshine Coast Lightning and the Australian Suncorp Super Netball Competition. And we'll talk to her about that, what it means for her, what it means for the rest of the Ferns, where she sits with them. That's all to come. Karen Berger, you, me, everybody. 0800 80 10 80. This is News Talk ZB. It's 7:29.
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8: This morning it was revealed that Silver Ferns captain Karen Berger will be extending her time at Sunshine Coast Lightning in the Aussie Super League netball competition. So, I don't know, probably ring her up and find out what on earth's going on. So, she's agreed. She joins us now. Evening, Karen. How are you?
9: I'm really good, thanks. How are you going?
8: I'm very happy. You'd be happy for a few reasons. One of them, you've come back from an outrageously successful Commonwealth Games. Congratulations on that, as the skipper as well. And now you found yourself a job next year as well. So it's been quite a good last month or so, hasn't it? A few weeks.
9: Yeah, everything's been really good. Enjoying the highs while they're high. So definitely floating up above the clouds at the moment. So yeah, can't be complaining at all.
8: So you've come back and you've decided to notch on another year in the Sunshine Coast. Do you want to just talk us through that process, how it occurred, if it will go longer? You know the deal. Tell us the drill.
9: Yeah, look, to be honest, I really live year by year, especially with how netball is. You know, you can't plan too far ahead because you never know what's going to happen. And so when I took my first contract with them for this year's season, it was only really for the time being. And then also now, obviously, considering what the potential looks like, well, not necessarily knowing 100% what's happening with netball in New Zealand at the moment for next year. I had a solid offer for next year and loved it so much in the sunny coast, you know, sunshine, warm weather, and learning a lot about myself as an individual and the way I play and how I can be better. And I think there's definitely more room for improvement in that area, hence why taking up the opportunity to try and do that again. Good enough season, but I feel like I can do better. So, I'm going to have another crack at it next year.
8: Well, they say better never stops. You can't be complacent now, can you, Karen?
9: Never. I think there's always room for improvement, regardless of what you do and what level you are. And I mean, obviously, having my first season this year in the SSN competition, there was a lot of learnings for me. And then obviously with so much newness, it takes a little bit to start actually showing what you can do. And I think I started a little bit later in that season to find my feet and what that looked like for me. So hopefully I can just hit the ground running next season.
8: Talk to us about the situation around New Zealand netball. Dynamic, I think, is probably an understatement. No one is sure what's going on. There's all rumours about there's a possibility, there's a new privately funded league. A lot of excitement out there. But before you sign on the line over there in the Sunshine Coast, what discussions do you have to have, or do you have or choose to have with Netball New Zealand around going back there for

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8: It's 8 o'clock. I'm Stuart Willey. New Zealand's population growth is continuing to slow, with the latest statistics recording our lowest increase since World War II. Emily Ansell reports.
9: National population estimates for June show our resident population reached over 5,300,000. In the year to June, it grew over 36,000, split almost evenly across births and migration. However, this period saw the lowest number of registered births since 2003.
8: State Highway 1 has reopened at Hunderley in Hurunui. The closure in North Canterbury followed a two-vehicle crash which left two people seriously injured at around 3 this afternoon. Another person suffered moderate injuries. Hopes more Kiwis will take on big companies when they believe they've been wronged, after a Christchurch couple beat Kmart in the disputes tribunal. The retailer has been ordered to pay them to pay L Crisp and David Dingwall more than $15,000 after play sand bought for their children was found to contain asbestos. L Crisp says it all started when she saw WorkSafe decontaminated a Kmart store over the sand.
10: Kmart closed a store in Hamilton because sand was found in their break room. And I thought, that's crazy that you would close the store, decontaminate it, but yet it's been in my children's hands and I'm just told to chuck it in the bin.
8: Prime Minister Chris Luxon says pulling out of a defence meeting with Australia and Japan shouldn't be catastrophised. Less than a week on from picking up the defence portfolio, Paul Goldsmith pulled out of a meeting with his counterparts in Canberra this week. He says he wasn't able to change his schedule and attend on such short notice. A delegation of New Zealand companies have missed out on taking part in a showcase of defence capability. Luxon says there will be more opportunities for those businesses.
11: We are very determined that as we spend more money in New Zealand on defence, we want the New Zealand defence industry to be beneficiaries of that expenditure.
8: Gisborne District Council says it will engage constructively with the facilitator appointed by the government to look at its regulation of forestry in the region. Forestry Minister Todd McClay says the move is a circuit breaker after the sector raised concern about the council's approach to land use change. The council cracked down on consent compliance after a 2023 ministerial inquiry recommended local forestry rules be tightened. In a statement, the council says it remains open to change where the evidence shows change is needed.

0: looking at dethroning him. So where were you and who have you gone to in the last 2 weeks? If in fact that has happened. We might have some fun with that. We might not. It might be deadly serious. Who knew? Who knows? Anyway, get in touch if you want to be a part of it. My name is Marcus. Welcome. 0800 80 1080. Yeah, who were you voting for and who will you vote for now if you've changed the last 2 weeks? A couple of texts would like some calls on this too. I really want to like top, but gee, too unclear about policy. Oh, we'll do a land tax, but we won't impose it. WTF. Policy's unclear, but not rebut. So, yeah, they're not really saying who they're changing. They just want to have a go at top. Fair enough. Get in touch if you want to talk. Did you mean MH470? If that, it's Malaysia Airlines, not India. No, I did not mean MH470, which I think is actually MH370. I meant the Air India crash. It happened about a year and a half ago. One survivor walked away from it. And they thought it was a co-pilot that had switched off the fuel and tried to bring the plane down deliberately. Then we heard no more about that. That's the situation. So, yes, no, I don't mean MH470. I like this text. I love Luxon with a passion. Although that's just a mischievous texter. Get in touch if you want to talk. Marcus till 12, 19 past 8. See you soon.
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0: so you ain't getting in a hurry.
1: Good on you. Nice to talk. Different world out there, isn't it? Stockpiling, defending it. Hold your horses, Johnny, with your soon 22 to 9. Oh, wait, well, it's a two-topic night. It's about scary movies. Oh, it's a three-topic night. Well, at least it's a night. At least you're playing ball tonight. Get in touch. Who's changed their vote in the last 2 weeks? Oh, here we go. This is what I want. This is the wisdom of the crowd on ZB on this show. Marcus, long-haul pilot here. We got an urgent reroute coming back from Houston a couple of months ago due to space debris risk. What if you put a figure on it? Has a space debris ever taken out a plane? Probably not. But, you know, I'm not sorry, long-haul pilot. I'm not minimizing you. I'm just wondering how real it is. Freak me out.
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1: Diesel complicated. You see, I guess the thing is, if you go solar, you're not worried about geopolitical movements. That'd be my advice to you. Johnny, it's Marcus. Good evening and welcome.
0: Oh, good evening. I just caught the last part of that call. Was that Josh you were on the phone with?
1: Sorry.
0: Thought it was Josh. But whoever he was, he's well informed. I saw that on Al Jazeera.
1: Oh, you guys are watching Al Jazeera now?
0: Well, I've been watching Al Jazeera since COVID.
1: Jeepers creepers. You're off Joe Rogan, you're on to Al Jazeera. It's a fast moving world, isn't it?
0: I've never been to Joe Rogan. Where'd you get that?
1: just making stuff up. Okay, anyway. Well, who knows what people are into when they're not listening to the radio. Anyway.
0: Favourite scary movie, Marcus? It's got to be The Exorcist. I remember the babysitter let me watch it. And oh, my gosh.
1: Wow. So how old are you?
0: I'm 52.
1: In this scenario with the baby, I'm saying, like, how old are you? Like, you're 7 or you're 12?
0: Yeah, she's in the next room.
1: What?
0: No, just kidding. So I would have been 10.
1: Okay, and had the babysitter seen it before, or just she was watching it and decided to let you watch it with?
0: Oh, she let me stay up late, and turned out, met her again years later, and her husband did a good tattoo on me.
1: But oh, wow.
0: Quite a character, because her mum and my mum were in competition against each other as seamstresses.
1: Okay.
0: In different parts of town.
1: Had she not watched The Exorcist when she let you watch it?
0: Oh, you know, this is on a VHS. Like, she brought her video machine with her to mum.
1: She's sick. She needs a head read.

0: Movies 14 to 9, a bit of everything here till 12.
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5: Straightforward political question for you. 88 days out from the election. In the last 2 weeks, have you changed who you're going to vote for? Curious the outcome, but I believe most people at this stage wouldn't know who they're going to vote for. I think people are more undecided than they let on. So if you've got an answer to that, and we are talking scary movies. 81 days, November 7. So yes, gosh, the year's nearly gone. What month are we in? August? I never know the date. 18th. So yes, if you're a... If you've changed, text me or call me and tell me why and who. I mean, lots happened. Oh, Peck's got the Don't Come Monday, and there was the coup. And now it seems as though Erica Stanford's staff were there on the tiles waiting for to be announced as Prime Minister. Is that what we're supposed to infer from that? Must have been pretty confident. Marcus, ever watch the movie Sound of Music followed by the movie SOB, as your eyes will fall out and your heart will have conniptions because Julie Andrews goes topless. Marcus, James Cameron's Titanic scared the hell out of my daughter. Marcus, the thing with Kurt Russell, my mates and I walked out of the theatre. I'm 60 and still haven't had the courage to watch it in full. That poor dog. Interesting thing about scary movies, because I think your appetite to watch them goes. I think the last scary movie I willingly went to see was Silence of the Lambs, the sequel, and I thought, why? It was so unpleasant. And never gone back willingly. I don't think I would. To see a horror. Oh, maybe I saw one of those... I can't think what it was called. George, this is Marcus. Marcus, this is George. Good evening.
6: Just a very quick question, Marcus. You know, the coup, whatever we call it, with the National Party.
5: The List.
6: Put himself forward to be Prime Minister.
5: Oh, the coup. Yeah, the coup. So I thought about the coup. Yep.
6: No, the coup. Who seconded it? Who seconded the vote? The vote has got to have a seconder.
5: Well, I guess what happens in caucus is all, okay, so what's interesting is we don't know the

0: hold of the vote, but they need a seconder at the meeting. We don't look. I don't know the answer to that.
1: Yeah, maybe no one has mentioned anybody.
0: And I haven't heard anyone mention that, George, because you're quite right. No. Into any meeting, you have a proposal and then a seconder.
1: Yeah, so who seconded? If it wasn't the two bods that went outside, which was the lady and the guy, and so on, because they went out of that meeting as if they were voting for them.
0: I'll look into it, George. Someone might know, but thank you. It's a good question. 8 to 9.
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0: Yes, I changed to what I was voting for from ACT to New Zealand First after they announced Paul Henry, but I've since gone back to voting for ACT in the next election because I agree with their policies more. Anywho, be in touch if you want to partake. 0800 80 1080. And 9292 to text if you want to be a part of it. Head till 12. Feel free to get in touch if you want to. A big new hotel proposed for Dunedin. That's a big news story. That guy that does up old buildings, Distinction. He did the tax building. He did the building in Invercargill. Now he's doing another big building in Dunedin on the corner of Rattray Street. So there you go. Get in touch if you want to talk. I'll get you on the air before the news. The number is 0800 80 1080. And 9292 to text. Let's be hearing from you. Tim Beveridge along from midnight tonight. So that's the way it's going to go. I should just say he's along tomorrow, eh? That would make more sense. News up at 9 o'clock, all the latest. Yeah, Teresa, it's Marcus. Good evening and welcome.
7: Oh, I'm going to be quick. The Towering Inferno, the Poseidon Adventure, and 10 Cloverfield Lane, which I went to by myself because I thought it was a comedy with John Goodman in it.
0: I've never heard of that. I love the Titanic and I love the Towering Inferno. I've never heard of
7: the Poseidon.
0: Oh, yes,
7: the
0: yes, yes. No, the yes, no, yes. I love both of those. I thought they were tremendous films I saw at a young age. But the what's it called? 10
7: Cloverfield Lane.
0: Never heard of it.
7: I was so frightened. I was so frightened. The lady next door to me gave me her jacket to put over my head, and I couldn't leave because it was dark and I was terrified.
0: Hang on, but you're an adult. This is a recent film.
7: Yeah, maybe 5-10 years ago, between 5 and 10 years ago.
0: Oh, so you went as an adult?
7: Yeah.
0: Wow.
7: Yep, petrified. Okay, see ya.
0: Should have just left, Teresa. Oh, yeah, it's funny because you can't because you're sort of – I've never left a movie that's scary. I just stay. Why do we stay?

0: I don't leave movies. Have I left a movie? I think I left a Harry Potter film. But it had started at midnight. Thought, can't be bothered with this. It went forever. But it was one of those first day out sort of things. You have to go at midnight. Marcus, in one of those bizarre coincidences, Day of the Triffids popped up on my YouTube feed earlier today. I'm nearly 59. It was a black and white version that scared me years ago and watching with my dad. At the time, I wished I hadn't. Hopefully, it was this 1962 version. Later remakes are available too on YouTube. I'll take a trip down memory lane soon. Cheers, Andrew. Because the book was terrifying. Watched Faces of Death when I was 14. Wish my uncle, older uncle, still could remember. With my older uncle, still could remember. Shocking. I think that was like a snuff. Not a. I think there was people, real footage of people dying in Faces of Death. Or it might have been an internet hoax. I can't fully remember. I'll Google it. Back after the news.
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7: It's 9 o'clock. I'm Stuart Willey. A condition impacting 1 in 10 women and girls in New Zealand will soon no longer need surgery for a diagnosis. New endometriosis guidelines coming into force in mid-2027 will allow GPs to diagnose based on family history, symptoms and examination rather than an invasive operation. Minister for Women Nicola Griggs says she hopes quicker diagnoses free women from pain.
8: I've lost count of the number of women who have come to me sharing their experiences of going to see a clinician and being told it's bad period pain, go home and take a Panadol. Well, that's just not good enough.
7: The Human Rights Commission says forestry workers affected by the dangerous chemical PCP deserve better. The chemical was used at thousands of sites across the country between the 1940s and 1980s and has been linked to higher rates of cancer, infertility, organ toxicity and miscarriages. The Commission wants a national inquiry, better ACC access for workers and a redress system. Senior advisor Oliver Christella says we can't pretend we've moved on.
9: Worthwhile stressing that while this is a historic issue, it is an ongoing issue. These workers are still there and the lands still have PCP in them.
7: The Prime Minister wants answers over a benefit bungle that saw thousands of pensioners miss out on the winter energy payments. A law change passed last year in just 2 days required beneficiaries to reapply for certain payments every year and accidentally included the winter payment. The Ministry of Social Development says 15,000 pensioners were impacted, with 6,000 still not receiving payments as of last week.

0: with the snake in an English house. I don't know what that is, by the way. And price of diesel seems to be extremely expensive, which is not going to look good for inflation. And Trump is threatening to bomb Oman. That wasn't predicted. Now, if you want to talk about these things or anything else that's got you going tonight, do get in touch or do call or text. And be in touch if you want to partake. I can't think what the movie with the snake would be in it. Snake in a house in England? Yeah, England were particularly good at horrors in the 50s, weren't they? They had that whole industry going, I think. 22 past 9, back in a bit.
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0: And someone wants to broaden the topic to movies you watched that were inappropriate for your age. Jason, good evening. It's Marcus. Welcome.
10: Hi, Marcus. How are you? I love your show.
0: Thank you, Jason. Nice to hear from you.
10: Nice to hear your voice all the time, Marcus. As a kid there, I'm going to talk about the movies. Parents were watching something on the old Beta or VHS videotapes as I was a child. And it was bedtime, and I was looking out of my bunk through a little gap hole, was watching this movie when I shouldn't be. And I remember it as a young fella in a sort of Turkish jail, and he had a little rat. I think it might have been called Midnight Express, the movie, and it might have been about the New Zealanders, the Coens.
0: Yeah.
10: I don't know if you've ever seen it, but it scared that, like, I had to sort of, I couldn't get to sleep, and I had to tell my parents I was watching through the the hallway, and Mum said, "You're joking." And I said, "This guy was in the prison with a rat and his best friend, and all these things." And I think that was the name of the movie, but it just brought back so much memories. And I had to tell my parents I've been sneaking and sort of watching it through the yes, mate. And it gave me the jeebies.
0: Did you go back and watch it as an adult?
10: I haven't. I might now that you brought this up. And I told my Nana Beverly, I said, told her because I was sorry, I won't say the word, but shiver scared. And I said,

0: Inferno and that Poseidon Vision, they're fantastic films, but they were not a relaxed watch. It was from, I mean, I think the first scene of the Poseidon Adventure is the boat flipped, and the whole movie was them trying to escape and getting slowly picked off by disasters, vats of hot oil and all sorts of stuff.
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0: Well, that was all with the that was with the mops going up. Yeah, I mean it's just, yeah. Anyway, thank you. Get in touch, people. My name is Marcus. Welcome. Movies and scary scenarios when you saw scary movies. Complicated topic, but and inappropriate movies you probably shouldn't have seen. I don't quite know how we're going to get into that one, but you know where I go. You might have seen, I don't know what that will be, but always up for the discussion. What else can I tell you, people? If you've changed the way you're going to vote in the last couple of weeks, yeah. Because we're 88 days, I think, or 80-something days till the election. I don't think we'll be having any election guests. Marcus, nobody has mentioned the movie It. It was about a clown in the sewer. Scared the rubbish out of me when I was a kid and still scares me today. I'm 43. Shane, fuel tanker driver. Marcus, the movies had a profound effect on the younger me. The Deer Hunter with the Russian Roulette, Midnight Express with the Turkish Prison Experience, Deliverance, and Jaws. Marcus, I'm 73 and still too scared to bring myself to watch The Exorcist. My late older sister went with her boyfriend and the man in the seat behind her stood up and fainted over the top of her and she nearly died with terror. Imagine the horror. I remember going to see the movie Sasquatch in the 1970s when I was 12. It freaked me right out. My girlfriend and I often talk about it. Also, the Planet of the Apes. Have never been able to watch the remakes. Oh, Planet of the Apes were terrifying. Really terrifying. Really terrifying. Oh, yeah, I was terrified by Planet of the Apes. Because with these sort of ape faces and it was terrifying. Ooh. What else was I going to say? I've actually got myself re-terrified about that. Mark, is the scariest movie I've ever watched. It's called The Fourth Kind. It was based on true facts of people disappearing in Nome, Alaska. They said it was alien abduction. Each time somebody disappeared, there was a giant white owl sitting outside the window. They say that it was all being covered up by the FBI. Watching the reenactment and then listening and watching the actual people who witnessed the auditions is terrifying. Even sending this message about the movie is freaking me out. I'd love to know if anyone listening had watched it. The Fourth Kind, if anyone knows about that. 14 to 10.
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0: I think what that woman was talking about was that one that was the fourth kind. I think there's pseudo

0: documentaries, which are terrifying when they kind of when it's purportedly for real and it's just people getting terrified. So I'm with you on that one. I'm liking the text that mentioned the picture theatre. Dawn of the Dead was big at the Balmoral Picture Theatre of the 80s. Marcus, I'm 73. I saw Wizard of Oz as a 5-year-old in the Ohakuni Picture Theatre. I was petrified and sat on the floor. Mum took me home. The last scene of Carrie probably had the most terrifying movie scene I'd ever witnessed. American Werewolf in London terrified me. The scene on the Yorkshire Moors or the subway scene. Marcus, the horror movie I'm watching at the moment is the Brisbane Broncos. Wow. Yeah, winners to Wooden Spooners. Ton of text if you want to call, that would be good too. My three sons all love horror movies. They are grown men now, but whenever we get together, we watch a few horrors. I watch them to humour them, really. I think I've watched just about every horror movie there is. I'm 63. Most of the time it's really scary. If it's really scary, I spend most of the time with my eyes behind a pillow. The black and white version of Psycho wouldn't have a shower of Home Alone without locking all the doors. Midnight Express will stick in my mind forever. I found it horrific. The main actor had a sad life. I dare anyone to say Candyman 5 times in the mirror after watching the original 1992 movie of the same name. The Substance was pretty scary for a more recent one. These days, movies are a lot more graphic. I have to shut my eyes a lot. Even The Odyssey has some pretty horrific scenes. Thank you. Be in touch. It's 9 to 10.
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0: Nice text. Evening, Marcus. I'm 58. I've never ever watched any of these movies, even Jaws. I've always been too scared to. And now this topic tonight, I'm going to sleep with the light on. Yeah, well, that's a good point. Paul, it's Marcus. Good evening.
8: Well, hello, Marcus. Calling from Waiheke. And just talking about your movies or programs we've watched, I was living here back when I was 6 and watched Doctor Who, which has stuck in my mind ever since. One scene from that.
0: Was it Daleks or was it the...
8: It was the Daleks, mate.
0: Mind you, now we know they can't go upstairs. There's hope for us, I think. It's not quite as terrifying when you know that.
8: I remember where I was sitting. It was like, oh my. So that was the first one. Then I go to we went on a trip on the Fairstar, one of the cruise ships back in the day, and there was no restriction about sending us kids down to the basement and watch a movie called If. It wasn't that scary, but highly inappropriate. Are you there?
0: That's amazing. They let you watch that on a cruise ship. That seems like a dereliction of duty.
8: Oh, yeah, well, I wonder what was going on. We went with my mum. We got shattered on a trip when my papa died. So, that's back in my mind. I know at the time, I thought, what are we watching here? Do you know that movie?
0: Yeah, just back to Doctor Who. What were the kind of the creatures that were furry?
8: Oh, I was quite young. I was only six when I got freaked out. So
0: no, because I remember the Daleks, but I also remember something that I'm trying to remember my scary memories of that.
8: And so someone. Yeah, so I can't really help you there. I might have to have another look. But someone mentioned about having to hide their eyes when they see something scary. Well, I can't contend with watching Michael Jones's knee injury. I haven't seen it. Maybe I've seen it.
0: Good on you, Paul. Tom, it's Marcus. Welcome.
9: G'day, Marcus. I'm just ringing up to let you know one of the scariest movies I saw was by an actor by Rutger Hauer. And he, The Hitcher was the name of the movie. And my wife and I used to go to the late sessions on a Friday night and watch the scary movies. But this Rutger Hauer actor guy playing The Hitcher was a real scary one, one of the scariest I've ever seen.
0: Was the Hitcher a ghost?
9: No, the Hitcher was a normal guy hitching the roads for rides. And, of course, what he was doing was stopping cars for a hitching ride, and he did horrible things and
0: that sounds killed grim.
9: Him and all that. Yeah.
0: He's a serial killer, was he?
9: Yes, he was, yeah. But he was quite famous, and he died quite some time ago, apparently. But he was a Dutch actor, and he's got a... If you look him up on YouTube or whatever, he had a specific look about him, and you may know who he was.
0: It sounds terrifying, okay.
9: Yeah.
0: The other scary movies are those ones, that Belgian movie they remade about burying people. Oh, I can't even say it. Anyway, thank you, Tom. Hey, I'm just going to crack on with the news, people. I'll be back with more. Here till 12 if you want to be a part of the discussion. Good evening. It's 1990. I'm 10-year-old boy watching It. Till this day, I still find clowns scary. Marcus, last year we went on tour of Turkey. Some of us had lunch in the pudding shop in Istanbul, which was where the taxi was sent for the character in Midnight Express. It's still an iconic venue. Thank you. Jumped into bed, turned the radio on. Has anyone mentioned the Blair Witch Project, Next Level Scary? I didn't mind that too much. But I think probably I've known a bit about it before. I didn't think it was for real. I think some people watched that thinking it was for real, which probably made it a bit more terrifying.
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16: It's 10 o'clock. I'm Stuart Willey. Endometriosis New Zealand says it's delighted with new guidelines aimed at cutting years off waiting for care. New criteria, launched mid-next year, will support GPs to diagnose the condition based on family history, symptoms and examination in place of invasive surgery. Chief Executive Tanya Cook says, on average, women have had to suffer through 10 years of pain and debilitating symptoms before they get a diagnosis.
17: Many young women having to drop out of education, school, impacting their relationships. It's a long time to wait.
16: Police have confirmed a motorcyclist died after colliding with a car in Awatoto, Hastings, this afternoon. The crash occurred just after 4:30 on State Highway 51, south of Waitangi Road. The highway remains closed with diversions at Waitangi and Farndon Roads. A person's died after a crash in Peka Peka on the Kapiti coast just after 7 p.m. The driver and only person in the vehicle died at the scene on Potawa Road. The road's currently closed with the public urged to avoid the area. Parliament's voted to return thousands of hectares of land in the Upper South Island to descendants of its original owners. The Nelson Tenths Trust Bill has passed its third reading. It includes an agreement to give back around 3,000 hectares, as well as more than $400 million. Nelson MP Rachel Boyack says she's pleased this day has finally come.
18: The fact that this issue has persisted across generations speaks to the importance of governments being willing to confront historical wrongs.
16: The Early Childhood Council says ACT's plan to strengthen vetting for people working with children will need to work better than the system it's inspired by. The party's campaigning on introducing a Working with Children card, which would ensure safety checks are continually carried out instead of once every 3 years. It says Queensland has a similar system called the Blue Card, but Council Chief Executive Simon Lauber says that hasn't worked very well.
19: What I've heard is that there were reports happening. So then whoever was the authority wasn't connecting the dots, and there was nothing actually happened when people did do the reports.
16: The forestry minister says a circuit breaker is needed at Gisborne District Council after the forestry sector called foul on tougher enforcement. A facilitator has been appointed to decide whether intervention's needed after the council cracked down on consent compliance. The stricter conditions came after a 2023 ministerial inquiry recommended local forestry rules be tightened. Todd McClay says forestry companies reckon it's gone too far.
20: I want to be very, very clear to the council that ultimately, whilst enforcement orders may well be warranted, we're going to be very careful that they are measured and they're not heavy-handed.
16: A Russian alert about potentially hazardous space activity caused a US Air Force flight bound for Antarctica to turn back to Christchurch today. The C-17 Globemaster left Christchurch Airport around 9 this morning for McMurdo Sound before U-turning over the Southern Ocean less than 2.5 hours later. Our Civil Aviation Authority says it was notified of the potential hazard by Russia, with aircraft operators and pilots then deciding what action to take. In News Talk ZB Sport, Queensland great Cameron Smith won't be in charge of the Maroons when the State of Origin series comes to Auckland's Eden Park next year. The 43-year-old former Queensland captain had been endorsed by outgoing mentor Billy Slater and coaching legend Wayne Bennett as the best fit for the vacant role. But Smith has now ruled out applying, speaking to Channel 9.
21: Yeah, I really appreciate, you know, the sentiments from those two men, but it's not the role for me at this current time.
16: The Eden Park Origin match, game 2 of the 2027 series, will be on Wednesday, June 16. Luke Hansen's been named at 5'8", with Chanel Harris-Tavita shifting to halfback in the Warriors' side for their NRL clash against the Rabbitohs in Sydney on Saturday night. Hansen's promoted from reserve grade for his second NRL appearance, with fellow playmakers Luke Metcalf and

0: I had an ex-girlfriend that was really into a few scary movies, but I would kind of just tolerate it to try to get some, but I was just closing my eyes and hoping that it would end so I could finally get a bit of action, but it really just was for that, really.
1: Nice to talk, Sam. Thank you. Emails, texts, midnight. Marcus, Midnight Express was a scary movie. Second time round when I was older, it wasn't so bad. Erica Stanford has not looked happy all this week, in particular when she's sitting behind Luxon. But tonight in particular, she did not look happy walking inside Parliament. I don't think she's ever looked that. She's got quite a serious old countenance, old Erica. She's a serious-looking person. She's got serious resting face. Oh, another texter, Unprompted, says, Marcus, Erica the Red did not look happy in Parliament tonight. Looked like she had a dose of castor oil. Scary TV scene. Have you ever seen Happy Valley? Superb. Such a scary scene when this creep is coming up the stairs after the police woman. I was standing up yelling at the TV. No, I haven't even heard of that, but thank you. Here till midnight. My name is Marcus. Good evening. Scary films and scary films in scary places. Stayed one night in this cabin on entry to the small $30 room, brushed off the eerie feeling about the feel of the room, sitting in for the night, found a message under the top bunk saying the place had a ghost, spiritual presence. Lasted 10 minutes before I decamped. Wow, that's a good thing to write in a cabin under a pillow. Someone said, Marcus, can't believe you're still talking about Luxon's leadership a week on. Cheers, Muhammad. Well, we've talked mainly about horror movies, and bearing in mind I've been away for two of the days. But, yeah, oh, well. But you're welcome to talk about whatever you like. But, yes, do get in touch if you want to talk. 0800 80 1080 and 9292 to text. By the way, I think your name is Terry, not Muhammad. So, yeah. Be honest with your names. Marcus, the national drum, the PM should have just called Stanford and Bishop and Pink instead of the caucus meeting. Marcus, the worst horror story this year will probably be on election night. Paul. Marcus, can you please not talk about scary movies? I don't like it when I'm heading to sleep. Marcus, there's a recent movie, The Substance, with Demi Moore that's worth seeing. Demi Moore, thank you. Marcus, when I was allowed to stay up late as a young kid, I watched The Exorcist. I was way too young for that. I had to sleep with the main light on for months. I can imagine. 22 past 10.
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0: and tying the knot.
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8: Here till 12 if you want to partake. Good evening. It's 24 to 11. Hi, Simon. It's Marcus. Good evening. Welcome.
9: Oh, good day, Marcus. How are you?
8: Yeah, good, Simon. Thank you for asking. Really good.
9: Oh, good.
8: How are you? Are you good?
9: Well, thank you. Yeah. Yeah, I'm just enjoying the show about movies and things, and horror movies and that, eh? I watched one, oh gosh, it must have been about 1974 or something, called The Godfather. And, I saw it on TV, I didn't see it at the movies therefore, and it was, of course, black and white still, eh, on the TV. And it was a woman who had an aversion to red, to the colour red or something, and her husband was having a shower or something, and he got shot. Somebody shot him. And so she found him lying there in the bath and dead or something. It's a stormy night, I remember, and... Gosh, I'm not sure who wrote the movie, eh? I wonder if it was Stephen King or something, or... It's been 1974, I think it was, that.
8: Yeah. But you said you thought it was The Godfather, which... Is that right?
9: Yeah, I think it might be,
8: I think you might have your movies mixed up. I think
9: Oh no.
8: Yeah, I think that's an Alfred Hitchcock movie, is it?
9: Oh, probably what? Yeah, someone like that, yeah. Oh gosh, yes.
8: I think it's a movie called Marnie.
9: Oh, right.
8: She suffers from recurring nightmares as an intense aversion to the colour red, which triggers her hysteria.
9: Yeah, that's right. She'd scream. Yeah, yeah.
8: It says Margaret Edgar, posing under the identity of Marion Holland, flees with nearly $10,000 she stole from her employer.
9: Oh, right.
8: He is the head of a consulting company.
9: Oh, right, yeah, I could just remember the, I think her husband got, it's her husband, I think.
8: She has a panic attack during a thunderstorm.
9: Yeah, that's right. Yeah.
8: Sounds like a lot happens. It's a very big plot thing to it. Sounds terrifying. Because Marnie was played by Tippi Hedren.

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4: A text or texts, I convinced my wife to come and see A Quiet Place with me, telling her it was about a library. She hasn't forgotten that. There's a particular sort of evil to someone that would convince someone to see a horror movie, not tell them it's a horror movie. Marcus, movies that scared me were the Conjuring movies, The Nun, The Grudge and The Omen. I remember checking my head to see if I had the 666 number. Regards, mate. People, I was thinking that the other day, people don't talk about the number of the beast so much anymore, do they, with AI? It's become more complicated than that. Marcus, watching Return to Oz while consuming mushrooms foraged from Otago Peninsula. Terrifying and included men with wheels for hands and feet chasing and surrounding the main characters. Cheers, Jordan. Yes, you're right about the mushrooms on the peninsula. I was thinking about that today. We went on the peninsula when I was doing stone masonry to build a wall. Yeah, well, that became interesting quite quickly. He meant what movie didn't have a score. No, we know what he meant now, but yes, what movie didn't have a score? Was it The Birds or was it Psycho or was it Rear Window? A lot of people were terrified by Jewel, which I saw in the school hall at Intermediate. As an 11-year-old, it was a bit, not much happened for an 11-year-old, but people do find it terrifying. Good evening, Wayne. This is Marcus. Welcome.
5: Yeah, g'day Marcus, how you going?
4: Yeah, good Wayne, how you going?
5: Yeah. Good, hold on, I just got to get rid of that.
4: Get rid of that, Wayne.
5: I had the old fatal news talk on in the background. I just wanted to, lying in bed listening, and said to my wife, oh my gosh, remember the early 80s, and we'd just been going out, and a couple of mates said that Friday the 13th was on in the old Regent in D Street. And I was like, oh, I'm not really into horror stuff and that, not really my scene. And they're like, come on, you know, you got to go. So they basically dragged me along kicking and screaming. And I sat on the aisle, one of the aisle seats upstairs with my girlfriend beside me. And they were like, this will be good, you know, because he's not into horror movies. And it was, the very first Friday the 13th movie, The very first one. And all through it, I had my fingers, I'm like pinching my girlfriend's arm, I'm sliding down in front of the seat, in front of me. People behind me are going like, shut up or sit down all the time because I half sort of bolt upright in my seat every scene. I think was it old Jason put the axe through one of the cabins or something like that. Every scene was just totally freaked me out. I couldn't believe it. And then finally the movie's over and I think you could hear cop cars. Did you ever see it, the original one?
4: Yeah, I think I did.
5: But... And the cop cars are kind of, the sirens are coming in the distance and that, and that's like yesterday to me, but it was, you know, obviously over 40 years ago. And I'm like, oh, I can take a finally relax. I kind of took a breath and I think I made some comment to my girlfriend, who's actually my wife now. Anyway... And I said, oh, I'm glad that's over, you know. And I kind of just started to relax. And then there's that scene where the canoe is sitting out in the middle of the perfectly still, crystal clear still lake. Mm-hmm. And I'm like, oh, that's good. And I think, yeah, they'll run the credits and we'll get out of here. And then Jason bursts up out of the water, grabs that last surviving girl, pulls her out of the canoe. Well, as soon as he came out of the water, I apparently, I don't know how it happened, I literally lifted out of my seat and landed in the aisle. And everyone fully cracked up because they'd been watching me towards the end more than the movie.
4: Just to get this, did you not realise you were terrified of horrors, or you had realised, or was that the first one you saw?
5: I didn't like them. I don't know. I just wasn't good on the not knowing what was coming next.
4: Clearly.
5: And I ended up in the aisle. So I'm in a full mess in the, and it was upstairs in the old region there. So I'm on this, in the aisle staircase, kind of slid down to the bottom of it. And everyone that was with me, there's about five of us, I think, they just all got up. They couldn't believe it. They were so embarrassed. They all just got up, walked around me, and started heading out as the credits were coming on the screen. And I had to gather myself up and get out. So I've never seen any more of the Friday 13th movies.
4: It don't sound like you coped at all well.
5: No, I didn't. No, it was unbelievable. But people got more of a kick. And my mates and a couple of girls with us, they got more of a kick out of my reactions, I think, than they did the movie. But, you know, I don't know, are you aware that there's a prequel coming out Friday 13th? It's called Crystal Lake. Comes out October this year.
4: I'll look into that, Wayne. Thanks for the heads up.
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4: A texter says, I was watching a movie series on Netflix, got too much. 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

0: only to hear you're into scary movies. Who would have thought? Marcus, I was staying with friends on the banks of the Waikato. We were boating and there was a main house down the drive where we packed cars and boats. I was tired after a late night and proceeded to go back to the farmhouse for a rest. I was laying in bed alone and heard rattling of pots and pans in the kitchen. I went out to look and open up the cupboards in the kitchen and they were all empty. No one was there. Not long after that, there was banging at the front door. I went out to answer the door and it was the girls from boating. They asked me why I've locked the door because it was not locked when we all left. I told them about the pots rattling and not locking the door. They said there was a resident ghost, a man who was buried in the paddock after dying in a car crash in the south of France. It was quite scary. Nothing about a movie, but always good. I meant to say about the Friday the 13th prequel. I hadn't heard about that, but why would have I heard about that? Oh, Crystal Lake. I think it might be a TV series, actually. Yes. It's a TV series. I'm just on Wikipedia about that now. Crystal Lake is an upcoming American horror TV series developed by Brad Kane that is based on the Friday the 13th franchise. It is a prequel to the 1980 film. It's set to premiere on Peacock on October 15, 2026. I don't know where I don't know what Peacock is here. 8 episodes. Oh, that'll be good. Might be HBO. I don't know how it will be on New Zealand. But there we go. So more terror, more summer camp. Marcus, the chap who was terrified by the horror movie Best Avoid the Upcoming All Black Springboks Test. I'm still getting food poisoning flashbacks from that genre. Regards, Owen. Yeah, I think it's all about Razzie intimidating the refs, isn't it? Is that what's happening? And he's not announcing his team till Thursday. He's changed. Love Razzie. I have a grudging respect for him. I'll get up at 3 to watch that. Yep, I'm looking for. I'm enjoying the hype and the build-up to the rugby. I think it's going to be good. Really good. Get in touch, Marcus till 12, for the final hour, 0800 80 1080. Text during the news if you want, and I'll see you
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0: alliances, build alliances with militarily, and like we completely missed the boat. Winston Peters completely missed the boat on China moving into the Cook Islands.
1: That's right. I've got to run, Hubert. Thank you for that call. It's 25 away from 12. The number is 0800 80 1080. With you till midnight. Tim Beveridge from 12. Trump on Truth Social saying the Gulf of Hormuz is going to be the United States' Gulf. So I don't know how that happens. It's a long way away to defend. Went to Jaws when it first came out. Couldn't go to the sea for 30 years. It was a shocker. Kerry was also scary. Sleep well tonight, Muckus. Tippy, the main actress in The Bird, said Alfred Hitchcock and her terrified making that film when he was creepy. She was Melanie Griffith's mother, Sonia. Yes, I have mentioned that. And Melanie Griffith was married to Don Johnson. Is that right? Have I got that one right? I think I've got that one right. And I've always got an interesting story about Don Johnson, which I always... Yeah, I've got a story about Don Johnson, and it's always intrigued me. And I'm going to have to Google it up to remember it, because the details are so odd. Yeah. Anyway, I can't... I'll have to research this. Anyway, get in touch if you want to talk 24 to 12. Text if you can, 9292 to text. Marcus, it's 1972. We're a 20-year-old married couple. Went to the Midnight Horrors at the Papa Nui Theatre, got home about 3 a.m. and parked the car at the back of our flat, then ran like hell to get inside. He was a 6'2" soldier, real brave. Cheers, Chrissy. Marcus, better watch out for hitchhikers tonight on your way home all alone in your car. Lisa, I'd pick up a hitchhiker. I think you got to be careful on the Bluff Road because people, isolated. The thing I'm more worried about is wandering stock. Not my own, though. We've got good fences. 23 to 12.
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1: Oh yes, now I said there was a quake. I've checked on GeoNet, there wasn't one, but you know, sometimes there's trucks go past and you feel like, but I think once you've been in a quake recently, you

0: and Brent oil price. Specifically, low sulfur gas oil refers to highly refined diesel that meets strict environmental standards. It's widely used as a benchmark for pricing global diesel markets. What it means, when you trade this, you're speculating on the real-time price fluctuations of global diesel without physically owning or delivering actual barrels. Look at the price of Brent oil chart one, then the diesel chart two to see the major differences. Yeah, there we go. But that seems to be the big trick. I don't fully understand that, but thank you for that. Appreciate it. Get in touch if you want to talk. Marcus, have you seen the video of Madonna and Sabrina Carpenter singing together? Marcus, love Madonna, but it's not good. The age gap is too big. I'm not talking about the boy in the bubble either, by the way. I'll keep Googling for that one. I'd like to solve that before the end. 14 to 12.
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0: At the fair, it was in Paris, not Chicago or New York. And yes, the person, and it was the brother disappeared, but it was terrifying because she kept going outside and counting how many balconies and how many rooms there were. And the brother got the plague, and they'd kind of fearful that the news of a plague would be disastrous for the exposition. They locked a guy in a separate. Anyway, it doesn't sound that. It was a terrifying movie at the time. So Long at the Fair. Oh, a good cast. It was Dirk Bogarde and Gene Simmons. And when I say Gene Simmons, I'm not talking about the guy from Kiss, I'm talking about the British actress, who you all know from the movies such as, no, she was in Laurence Olivier's Hamlet. What'd she get an Academy Award for? Anyway, it was a good film. Very good film. She was a screen beauty. Almost time for me to go. Marcus, remember Don Johnson started the trend for men to wear linen suits and barefoot? Yeah, well, I'll tell you what, right? I was an impressionable age. I wasn't an impressionable age, but I was aware of when things were hyped and mattered. When Miami Vice first came out, was it 1980? Boy, that was a hyped show. I've never known a show to be so hyped and... Oh, that was, yeah, it was all about, because he lived on a boat, didn't he? In his linen suit with T-shirts. Was a huge thing in its day, Miami Vice. That's not a horror, of course. Yes, 1984. But you've never known a TV show that was just a

0: cop show, but there was so much hype around about what they wore, which in fact was just linen suits. Very, very stylish. Well, not stylish. I'm sort of slightly ridiculous in the end, but anyway. But thank you for mentioning that. The clothes worn on Miami Vice had a significant influence on men's fashions. They popularized, if not invented, the T-shirt under Armani jacket style. And the Rolex Day-Date. Present model, I think, if I've got that one right. Wouldn't be my choice. 9 to 12, people. Marcus, I was suckered into watching Terrifier, a clown horror movie, gave up after 30 minutes. Sometimes too much gore is way too much. Yeah, and you don't want to watch anything with clowns. You want a clown-free zone when it comes to movies. Sorry about that. I've got a very noisy microphone. Well, not noisy, but it doesn't adjust quickly. Marcus, when I was young, I watched a movie called The Car, scared me for life. Recently, the two movies, The Nun, have made an impression. We should have a night on Miami Vice one. I think people even had Miami Vice parties. It was such a big deal in the early 80s.
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0: Just to reiterate before I go home, there is snow forecast for 5 hours from midnight tonight, so 5 hours from a quarter of an hour time. Snow forecast on the Napier Taupo Road. I don't know how many of our audience drive that road at night, but I know there's... I've had conversations often with people on that road, so be careful, there is snow. And it could congregate, accumulates the word I'm looking for, above 700 metres. Te Haroto. That's happening. So, yeah, just be aware of that. I think there's supposed to be snow on the desert road. I'll do a quick Waka Kotahi check on that now. But you will know if you're driving, but yeah, it's always good to let you know that if you're sensing something and it is cold, that's a thing. That's a thing.

0: Absolutely not closed. It's all passable. That appears to me to be passable. And the webcams are fine. So, yeah, and just to tell you that Trump has posted 5 minutes or 10 minutes ago now, new U.S. territory, Strait of Hormuz. I think the Iranians just laugh at his desperation. And but the ceasefire is now officially over. So, but it seems to be a intractable situation. Now, I'm just trying to make sure I've got every text read to you. Yes, I think we have. So Long at the Fair. It's probably worth a remote. It's probably worth remaking, actually. So it was a very good film. Well, I remember it. I was a kid when I watched it. And sometimes you see, as a kid, you think the movie and the conceit is so tremendous or so extraordinary. Wow, what a thing, what a movie. But it might have seemed quite hammy and fake. But yeah, be curious for you to watch that again. Now, that's it for me, people. I'll return tomorrow. Oh, one last text. Marcus, my wife and I watched the film The Exorcist. Pretty as she was, she went that way. I jumped out of bed, slept in the sitting room. As blood was around her mouth, turned her head back to front. Oh, boy. I left to Aussie, got divorced. The house I found out was haunted. We lived in True Story Gary. Wow, that's a lot to unpick there. My wife and I watched the film The Exorcist. Pretty as she was, she went that way. I jumped out of bed, slept in the sitting room. As blood was around. I don't fully understand that text. I might need to read that in the light of day. Marcus, I think the movie was So Long at the Fair. Fella got the plague and the hotel hid the fact. Her sister tried to find him. No one. It sounds terrifying. Always a hotel with a secret room. He had the plague. Oh, enjoy your Wednesday. I'll catch you tomorrow night. Good night.
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9: In this update, a condition affecting 1 in 10 women and girls in New Zealand will soon no longer need surgery for a diagnosis. New endometriosis guidelines coming into force in mid-2027 will allow GPs to diagnose based on family history, symptoms and examination rather than an invasive operation. Greenpeace is backing the Human Rights Commission's call for more support for workers harmed by the forestry chemical PCP. The chemical has been tied to higher cancer, organ toxicity, infertility and miscarriage rates. The commission wants a national inquiry, redress and greater ACC access for those affected. Greenpeace Executive Director Russell Norman says part of the issue was structural.
10: You know, you have an unregulated industry as it was and was just allowed to spread this poison everywhere.
9: Parliament's voted to return thousands of hectares

0: Of land in the upper South Island to descendants of its original owners. Waiata rung out after the Nelson Tents Trust Bill passed its third reading. An organisation teaching child protection courses is welcoming the possibility of strengthening the vetting process. ACT is campaigning on introducing a Working with Children card, which would monitor police and regulatory systems for any offences relating to the worker. It says safety checks are typically only reassessed every 3 years, offering only a snapshot of the individual at one point in time. Child Matters Chief Executive Megan West says procedures could go much further.
1: There's been a number of cases where people have fallen through the gaps because police vetting only captures convictions as well. It doesn't actually identify other safety measures.
0: A US Air Force flight bound for Antarctica made a U-turn back to Christchurch earlier, less than 2.5 hours after taking off. The C-17 turned around over the Southern Ocean after a warning from Russia of potential space debris in New Zealand-controlled airspace. That's news. In sport, rugby league, and Luke Hansen's been named at 5'8", with Chanel Harris-Tavita shifting to halfback in the Warriors' side for their NRL clash against the Rabbitohs in Sydney on Saturday night. Hansen's promoted from reserve grade for his second NRL appearance, with fellow playmakers Luke Metcalf and Taimaidi Martin both injured. The return of guards Flynn Cameron and Corey Webster headline the Tall Blacks squad, named for the next Basketball World Cup qualifying window. Cameron comes back into the fold, having missed the last two windows due to playing in the Australian NBL Finals and then a stint in the NBA Summer League with the Portland Trail Blazers. Mexican striker Rafael Duran is the first new visa signing for the Wellington Phoenix men ahead of the new A-League football season. And Silver Ferns captain Karen Berger admits the uncertainty around the New Zealand domestic competition next year contributed to her re-signing across the ditch. That's sport. I'm Stuart Willey.
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7: Newstalk ZB Weather Watch 24/7. Northland, mainly fine, chance of a morning shower or two. Auckland to North Taranaki, also Coromandel, Bay of Plenty, Taupo and Tomaranui, fine with areas of morning frost. Gisborne to Wairarapa, including Wellington, showers, some heavy with possible hail about coastal Gisborne and the Wairoa district before dawn, becoming isolated later today. South Taranaki and Taihape to Kapiti, partly cloudy with isolated showers, becoming confined to South Taranaki this morning. Nelson and Buller to Westland, fine with possible morning frosts. Marlborough, Canterbury, Central Otago and North Otago, partly cloudy with isolated showers, mainly north of Ashburton, clearing this afternoon. Dunedin, Clutha, Southland and Fiordland, partly cloudy with isolated light showers. And for the Chatham Islands, showers before dawn, then fine.

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4: And they distort it, well, they did destroy my wallet, but they distort it in a way that they probably, if you lay it down flat on the bench, the highest bit would be probably 4 centimetres high. That's how bent it got. So I've got the one card, but I don't carry it because it doesn't really fit in my back pocket because it's so convoluted. So I kind of said, So there I am at the counter at New World with my $17 dish, I think it was Persil. Is that still a brand? Persil supermarket liquid. Right, $17. And the woman said to me, have you got...
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5: Oh my goodness. There's no calls. That's no good. Somebody sent me a text saying the next generation of children will learn how to say bloody through listening to on ZB. Oh, I don't think so. I mean, if you, the children are up at the moment, you've got a problem with parenting, haven't you? I mean, yeah. Bloody, bloody, bloody, bloody, bloody, bloody, bloody, bloody, bloody, bloody. There we go. Now, okay, let's repeat those a bit. So, just put that out there, 0800 80 10 80. The bailiffs who are going to be scanning all the number plates today to find, you know, they're doing an enforcement thing. What do you think of the technology that enables sort of more efficient, one might say ruthless, law enforcement of laws? So, there are a bunch of people who might get their cars clamped or seized tomorrow, pending them paying the fines that are outstanding. So, yeah. I think since this they had a trial of it, they've scanned over 268,000 plates. Oh, good. The four calls are rolling in. Well, a couple are. There's a couple of spare lines there. But also, in fact, I'll dig out that story because it's just all I'm relying on with that story about the woman who apparently temporarily died in her car and still got had to pay part of the fine. I might drum up the story for that because that's literally just going on what Dan was talking to me about. From a story that broke a couple of days ago. So, tell you what, just give me a moment and we'll go to the phones. Back in a tick.
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6: Hayley Sproul. Kia ora, good morning.
7: Kia ora, Jack Tom here.
6: Sproul on the prowl.
7: Sproul on the prowl. Do you know, it's actually because, like, people do not know how to say my last name sometimes, yeah. And making a show called Sproul on the Prowl, it's kind of sorted it out.
6: It really
7: has to rhyme.
6: There are only certain things that actually rhyme with it too, right? Like,
7: yeah.
6: there aren't many words that rhyme with sproul.
7: So. Yeah, I used to say how now brown sprout to try to, like, get the
6: mouth shape.
7: Yeah, the mouth shape of sproul, which is actually embarrassing as well because it is sproul.
6: Is it?
7: Yeah. Aye, Scottish.
6: Oh.
7: But sproul, the key was sprouter.
6: Yeah, no, all right. So this is very much a show that is for an adult audience.
7: Yeah.
6: So we're going to be very careful with that.
7: Oh, don't worry. You
6: but
7: can trust me.
6: But it's one.
3: 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It's Tim Beveridge on News Talk ZB.
5: News Talk ZB, right. You've responded to the call. Gosh, I do love my callers. I was actually saying that today to someone. I was talking about the community of Talkback Radio. And while sometimes the hours can be, you know, a bit challenging in terms of lifestyle and sleep and irregularity and stuff, you know, I'm actually quite fond of the audience of Talkback Radio that I have, especially through the wee small hours. Even the people who hate my guts. it's a strange way of putting it, but that'll sort of just true. Matt, hello.
8: Morning, Tim.
5: How are you?
8: No one hates you. Yeah, I'm all right. Thanks. No one hates your gut. Come on. We wouldn't be listening if we didn't
5: you. Wouldn't it be fun? Oh, no, some people listen because they don't like me. It's actually not that common, but if it would be interesting to run a live feed of the texts. Because lots of them are great, but you get the odd one, which is just like, oh, my goodness,

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3: It's News Talk's Epi with Tim Beveridge. Sandra, good morning.
4: Good morning, Tim.
3: How are you?
4: I'm a box of beds. I've been up since 5 o'clock this morning.
3: Oh.
4: I've had an hour's sleep during the day, and I'm

0: top of that.
1: Yeah.
0: He wrote the book, but Engels was the guy who supplied the money.
1: Yeah.
0: Marx didn't have, wasn't a wealthy guy, and actually got kicked out of Germany. Mm. So he ended up in the UK, spent most of his time in the London museums and loafing around the land looking at it. He's a pretty intelligent guy. He got them.
1: Hey, we've only got 30 seconds, John, so any last requests?
0: Not really. I say I'm really looking forward to the election.
1: Yeah.
0: And this crap tradition here, only Labour can save New Zealand.
1: It's called electioneering, you know, and expect more of it. And I would turn off I don't know. Good luck with it all, John. I've got to go to the news, but thanks for your call. I mean, God, 80 days to 80, I don't know how many days. Back soon.
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5: In this update, Prime Minister Chris Luxon says pulling out of a defence meeting with Australia and Japan shouldn't be catastrophised. Less than a week on from picking up the defence portfolio, Paul Goldsmith's pulled out of a meeting with counterparts in Canberra this week. He says he wasn't able to change his schedule and attend on such short notice. A delegation of New Zealand companies have missed out on taking part in a showcase of defence capability. Luxon says there will be more opportunities for those businesses.
6: We are very determined that as we spend more money in New Zealand on defence, we want the New Zealand defence industry to be beneficiaries of that expenditure.
5: New Zealand's population growth is continuing to slow, with the latest stats recording our lowest increase since World War II. Emily Ansell reports.
7: National population estimates for June show our resident population reached over 5,300,000. In the year to June, it grew over 36,000, split almost evenly across births and migration. However, this period saw the lowest number of registered births since 2003.
5: Gisborne District Council says it will engage constructively with the facilitator appointed by the government to look at its regulation of forestry in the region. Forestry Minister Todd McClay calls the move a circuit breaker after the sector raised concern about the council's approach to land use change. The council cracked down on consent compliance after a 2023 ministerial inquiry recommended local forestry rules be tightened. In a statement, the council says it remains open to change where the evidence shows change is needed. A push to put the brakes on constant curriculum changes in schools, with a new independent body proposed to oversee major reforms. The NZ Principals Federation wants a council covering early childhood to secondary school, with changes backed by research, developed with educators and tested before rollout. Hopes more Kiwis will take on big companies when they believe they've been wronged, after a Christchurch couple beat Kmart in the disputes tribunal. The retailer's been ordered to pay L. Crisp and David Dingwall more than $15,000 after play sand bought for their children was found to contain asbestos. L. Crisp says it all started when she saw WorkSafe decontaminated a Kmart store over the sand.
8: Kmart closed a store in Hamilton because sand was found in their break room. And I thought, that's crazy that you would close the store, decontaminate it, but yet it's been in my

0: children's hands, and I'm just told to chuck it in the bin.
1: Claims US prosecutors don't have enough evidence to convict the man on trial for the murder of legendary hip-hop artist Tupac Shakur. Dwayne Keith Davis, or Keefy D, is accused of orchestrating the 1996 Las Vegas drive-by shooting. It followed an attack on the 63-year-old's nephew. But Davis's defense lawyer, Michael Sant, has challenged the jury to find evidence his client was in town that night.
2: And at the end of all the time you spent together, what you're going to find is that the state cannot prove to you, beyond reasonable doubt, the claim that Keefy had anything to do with it.
1: In sport, Luke Hansen's been named at 5'8", with Chanel Harris-Tavita shifting to halfback in the Warriors' side for their NRL clash against the Rabbitohs in Sydney on Saturday night. Hansen's promoted from reserve grade for his second NRL appearance, with fellow playmakers Luke Metcalf and Temaidi Martin both injured. Fullback Sian's Nicole Klukstar couldn't be switched into the halves following his suspension, with Tane Tupiki reclaiming the number one jersey. The injury issues in the halves also see Jet Cleary, younger brother of Panthers star Nathan, come into the extended reserves. A more straightforward path to a contract in Australia's Super Netball this time around for Silver Ferns captain Karen Berger. She's re-signed with the Sunshine Coast Lightning for 2027. Berger says she still spoke with the Ferns coaches, but the process was smoother in light of the ongoing uncertainty around a New Zealand domestic competition.
3: I'm pretty sure and confident that there's a lot of people working and making sure that will be something. It's just the fact that it's taking a little time. And so considering there's not necessarily 100% guaranteed competition and also what that is going to look like, the conversations look definitely a lot different.
1: Isaac Hutchinson is back in contention for Canterbury as they welcome Northland for Thursday night's Ranfurly Shield defence. The 22-year-old wing fullback tore the MCL in his left knee during the Chiefs Super Rugby Pacific semi-final win over the Crusaders. But after a 2025 where Hutchinson required a complete right knee reconstruction, he's looking on the bright side.
4: Once I found out the magnitude of it and only being at MCL, well, I say only because I've been through worse, luckily. Good to know that it was a lot quicker of a turnaround, so I think the motivation to just get out there and work hard so I can get back on the field as soon as possible was pretty high.
1: The return of guards Flynn Cameron and Corey Webster headlines the Tall Blacks squad named for the next Basketball World Cup qualifying window. Cameron comes back into the fold, having missed the last two windows due to playing in the Australian NBL finals and then a stint in the NBA Summer League with the Portland Trailblazers. That's news and sport. I'm Stuart Willey.
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9: News Talk ZB Weather Watch 24/7. Northland, mainly fine, chance of a morning shower or two. Auckland to North Taranaki, also Coromandel, Bay of Plenty, Taupo and Tomaranui, fine with areas of morning frost. Gisborne to Wairarapa, including Wellington, showers, some heavy with possible hail about coastal Gisborne and the Wairoa district before dawn, becoming isolated later today. South Taranaki and Taihape to Kapiti, partly cloudy with isolated showers, becoming confined to South Taranaki this morning. Nelson and Buller to Westland, fine with possible morning frosts. Marlborough, Canterbury, Central.

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3: Fearless, focused, informed. It's the Mike Hosking Breakfast.
4: Broadly, inflation is coming under control. Mark Smith is the ASB senior economist.

0: So at the, I imagine they will go unless there's, you know, the winds and the swells are just too much. But it says,
1: I just wonder, because I wonder what it's like crossing the Cook Strait, if they were saying if it was rough, or, you know, because I've been across there and it's been very rough going across the Cook Strait.
0: I'm just remembering something from when I was, we went across with our sports team when it was very rough, or, which I'll tell you in a second. Okay, there's no calls. There's no call that's been made on cancelling for Wednesday. The only reference to cancellations is Tuesday. But, yeah, rolling seas don't bother me. It's just you're either lucky that they whether they do or they don't.
1: Yeah. Just, I was going to tell you a funny story. Oh, about 30 years ago, about four of my mates and I were touring the South, North Island and South Island, and went across. We bought a Thames van. We paid $100 and we decked it out so we could sleep in it. And we crossed the Cook Strait, and it was quite rough. And I was up on the top deck and my mates were down below. And there's a woman standing next to me, and it was rough. And she puked, and they got covered in the puke. And I was laughing because I thought it was play. Oh, it was funny.
0: Oh, God. Well, the thing that happened, so when I was in our school volleyball team, we'd travelled down to Nelson for the Nationals. And on the way either down or back, I can't remember, I think it was on the way down, it was a very rough crossing. And there was a girl from another team, I think, who threw up down the side of the ferry. And it was it left a trail all the way down the side of the ferry. And everyone was looking over. Everyone was looking over and going, ooh, look at that. And a lot of people saw her throw up, and everyone's looking at it going, ooh, look at that. And then as she was getting off, one of the guys on our team saw her, and he called out to her, and he goes, hey, you there, you're six famous. She was just, just the way he said it, was like, hey, I come. It might have, whether he even knew her name, he goes, hey, you're six famous. It was just one of those Kiwi sort of, There she is. That's the one who put it all there.
1: Yeah. Oh, another one thing, Tim.
0: Yeah.
1: The national, we have a lot of immigrants in New Zealand that pay taxes and work here.
0: Yeah.
1: And the national government was going to try and fast track bringing their families over to New Zealand to live. Now, if they come to New Zealand to live, do the families support them, or do the taxpayers support the people that come over?
0: I'm not up with all those policies at the moment, what's happening. I can't remember. There are rules about being able to support them. I couldn't make any comment. You'd have to Google it. Sorry, mate.
1: Okay, that's all good. Just thought you might know, that's all.
0: Yeah, no. Just ask Google on what it is, because regardless of what Winston says, I think they've cracked down a lot on the whole immigration side of things. Anyway, I can't really comment any further, Mark. I'd be guessing based on my vague recollection of various headlines. Got to take a break. Cameron's next.
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0: News Talk ZB. Actually, just before we go to Cameron.

0: I thought we'd say hello to Stuart because some update on road conditions and stuff too, Stuart. Hello. Oh, hang on, Stuart. God, hold it, hold it, hold it, hold it, hold it, hold it, hold it, hold it. Stuart, hello.
1: G'day, Tim. How are you?
0: I'm all right. Are you driving right now? Because you have the best car phone or truck phone ever.
1: It should be for about $250.
0: Well, you always sound like you're just stationary somewhere. I never hear any sense that you're driving right now.
1: Oh, no, definitely driving. So, yeah.
0: That's amazing.
1: I just rang in because I'd heard Marcus last night talk about snow up at the Te Hiroto on the Napier Taupo.
0: Yeah.
1: I've just come through there, and no, there was no snow at Te Hiroto,
0: yeah,
1: but it's snowing at the top of Titiakura. For those who are coming through this way.
0: How heavily?
1: It was actually quite, well, it was heavy, but it looked really, really pretty, actually.
0: Oh, it's settling on the ground then, so it's snowing.
1: No,
0: settling.
1: It hasn't, because it wasn't settling just at the moment.
0: Yeah.
1: So I don't know what it's like behind me now, and I've come up to a hill called Mistletoe, and I've got sleet on the windshield, so it looks as though it might deteriorate into something else too.
0: Oh, lovely. Well, lovely or not, depending if you wanted to get somewhere.
1: Yeah, well, that's about the first time in 4 years that I've actually had snow on the road when I'm driving.
0: Yeah, is it? Oh, really?
1: Yeah. It's not like it used to be where sort of during the winter, every sort of couple of days, you'd have a road closure because of the snow.
0: Yeah, I remember driving up north to overnight. It's actually when I was delivering an album to the record company, when my producer and I drove up through the night, and there was snow everywhere over that sort of central plateau, and you could actually drive without lights. There was moonlight, and it was a clear sky, and it was white everywhere, and it was amazing how bright it was. Although,
1: yeah,
0: obviously, we just did that very briefly for.
1: I did that a few years ago. We had a big snowfall on the Sunday, and I came back in towards Napier, and I turned on the Napier Taupo, and it was a full moon, and I just turned the lights off and drove for about 20K without lights.
0: Gosh.
1: It was absolutely phenomenal. Never seen anything like it.
0: Yeah, no, that sounds pretty cool.
1: Yeah.
0: Oh, good stuff. Hey, thanks for letting us know. So is there any message to drivers? Is it just be careful or keep an eye on the...
1: Just be careful. The snow trucks are out, so, yeah, just be careful.
0: Okay, good stuff. Okay, mate.
1: Yep.
0: Cheers, Stuart.
1: Thanks very much, Tim. Cheers,
0: take
1: Cameron.
0: Bye-bye. Sorry, let Cameron... I've got to take a break, actually, and then Cameron.
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0: I mean, you could. Yeah, it must be exhausting. I don't know.
1: I don't know how he juggles it all, to be honest.
0: No.
1: But anyhow, I've only just on the news discovered that there's been an important meeting. What was it, between Aussie and Japan or something regarding defence that's been missed?
0: Yeah. So, well, that was the thing. It's his first day on the job. Apparently, he just had too many things on, and he cancelled. So I'm not sure. I think he made the right call there, but never mind.
1: Doesn't sound like it on the face of it. I don't know too much about it. I've only just heard about it in the last couple of hours. So,
0: I mean, to be honest, how many of us really understand what's involved and whether it's actually a really big mistake or it's just something they can pick up on another time? Because I don't know. I just don't know enough about how it works.
1: Yeah, no, I'm going to have to look into that one a bit further, I think. But, yeah, anyhow.
0: Okay.
1: Good to be on, and probably catch you at this time tomorrow. But all the best, Uncle Roger. I do hope you don't get too ill with that constipation, and you're back in good form tomorrow morning.
0: Yeah, cheers, Cameron. Okay, mate.
1: Cheers, bye bye.
0: We've had quite a few texts just about the whole community question, actually, from people. Here's I'll get on to that later on if we need to. Don't want to keep piling on to these things, but anyway, it's 10 to 2.
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2: The leader, Kule Wong, was flippant about people being as much as $17,000 worse off in extra tax under her policies. This is actually shaping up to be one of her problems. She's actually rubbish at the details of her policy.
3: Reporters were questioning Hipkins' own competence after he revealed he had not heard or seen a briefing on any of Luxon's regular Monday morning interviews. Literally nothing changes. As lazy as ever.
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4: News Talk ZB indeed. Right, it is 8.5 minutes to two. Marie, hello.
5: Good morning, my dear. How are you?
4: I'm good. How are you doing?
5: That's good. Did you have a nice night on ZB?
4: It was a real cracker. It was a great night. Yeah.
5: Sounds like it was great.
4: Oh, it was. I mean, funny enough, I didn't really catch up with a lot of people I hadn't met. I mean, there were a lot of people from broadcasting world. It was just who you bumped into on the night. Like, I didn't even see Ryan, who was there. He's a tall guy, Ryan. You don't generally miss him, but I actually missed him because there was just so many different conversations going on. But it was a really good night. I mean, it's nice because a lot of the young journalists are the ones I see on my weekend show, and, you know, they're a great bunch of people as well. So I really had a good night.
5: Oh, that's neat. It sounds like it was a really good night.
4: Well, I realised as I don't get out very much because it was such a novelty. By about 11 o'clock, my feet were killing me. It was like, oh, God, I need to sit down. Winston was apparently complaining, I think, because they'd put the chairs at the back. So he sat at the back and wasn't able to watch the speeches from the front. I didn't actually say hello to Winston. He was one of the ones I missed.
5: Poor Winston.
4: Yeah.
5: I think he's getting a bit old and cantankerous myself.
4: Well, he's certainly one of politics' great characters, but I'm, yeah.
5: Yes, he's

0: Oh, he's sick of Larry and everything. Yeah. So he's playing a lot of golf, I think, was basically the update for Larry. Anyway.
1: Oh, good on him.
0: Okay. Cheers, Marie.
1: Okay, well, you take care and we'll catch up with you tomorrow.
0: Okay. See ya. Bye-bye. Newsnet.
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9: In this update, a condition affecting 1 in 10 women and girls in New Zealand will soon no longer need surgery for a diagnosis. New endometriosis guidelines coming into force in mid-2027 will allow GPs to diagnose based on family history, symptoms and examination rather than an invasive operation. Minister for Women Nicola Gregg says she hopes quicker diagnoses free women from pain.
10: I've lost count of the number of women who have come to me sharing their experiences of going to see a clinician and being told it's bad period pain, go home and take a Panadol. Well, that's just not good enough.
9: The Human Rights Commission says forestry workers affected by the dangerous chemical PCP deserve better. The chemical was used at thousands of sites across the country between the 1940s and 1980s and has been linked to higher rates of cancer, infertility, organ toxicity and miscarriages. The Commission wants a national inquiry, better ACC access for workers and a redress system. Senior advisor Oliver Christella says we can't pretend we've moved on.
11: Worthwhile stressing that while this is a historic issue, it is an ongoing issue. These workers are still there and the lands still have PCP in them.
9: The Prime Minister wants answers over a benefit bungle that saw thousands of pensioners miss out on the winter energy payments. A law change passed quickly last year required beneficiaries to reapply for certain payments every year and accidentally included the winter payment. The Ministry of Social Development says 15,000 pensioners were impacted, with 6,000 still not receiving payments as of last week. That's now been fixed, but Chris Luxon says it's not good enough.
12: I think it's unacceptable. I am sorry that it happened, but what I'm interested in is making sure people get their money as quickly as possible, and then we'll go out and work out what happened.
9: The Teachers Disciplinary Tribunal is censuring a former Rotorua teacher convicted of indecently assaulting a child under 12 years old. Erin Jami was sentenced at the Rotorua District Court in August 2024 to 11 months home detention on a representative charge relating to the student. Jordan Dunn has more details.
13: The tribunal's decision says the 37-year-old mother developed an inappropriate relationship with the preteen at her school, which continued after the student left. It finds Jami guilty of serious misconduct and considers it justified her registration was cancelled.
9: Donald Trump says North Korea has responded to his efforts to engage, a day after he scaled back military exercises with South Korea. Political opponents in Washington are hitting out at Trump's signal to Kim Jong-un, calling it inane and short-sighted. South Korea insists the defensive drills aren't aimed at Pyongyang. The US president wouldn't be drawn on whether the shift followed a request from the North Korean leader.
14: I just wanted to follow up on the South Korea question.
15: You're a loud, boisterous person. You're fake news.
14: I was trying to find out if you had been talking to Kim Jong-un, if he had asked you to scale back on those military exercises.
9: In sport, All Blacks lock, Patrick Tuipulotu is refusing to label his team

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7: News Talk ZB Weather Watch 24/7. Northland mainly fine, chance of a morning shower or two. Auckland to North Taranaki, also Coromandel, Bay of Plenty, Taupo and Tomaranui, fine with areas of morning frost. Gisborne to Wairarapa, including Wellington, showers, some heavy with possible hail about coastal Gisborne and the Wairoa district before dawn, becoming isolated later today. South Taranaki and Taihape to Kapiti, partly cloudy with isolated showers, becoming confined to South Taranaki this morning. Nelson and Buller to Westland, fine with possible morning frosts. Marlborough, Canterbury, Central Otago and North Otago, partly cloudy with isolated showers, mainly north of Ashburton, clearing this afternoon. Dunedin, Clutha, Southland and Fiordland, partly cloudy with isolated light showers. And for the Chatham Islands, showers before dawn, then fine.
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0: get Ronald McDonald off the wall. I would have climbed up and unbolted him. That's just what I would like. And we had a nice milkshake and some fries and stuff. And I mean, she didn't take the whole milkshake, no, which I was very pleased about. And fantastic. 2 hours we were there. And I called the cab, went home to her house. And, oh, great. I thought you were never coming back. No problem at all. There we go, darling. Bye-bye. Papa, catch you later. And I went out the door and I'll come home to my flat where I was. And somewhere about 2.5 hours later, the phone rings. What did you do to that girl? I said, what do you mean? Oh, she said, she's been flying off the ceiling. I said, oh, we just had some chips and some
1: sugar,
0: you know, some fries and some little bits and pieces. And she said, do you know, when I was a kid and we went to McDonald's, we were always so cautious and we didn't spend a lot of money. She says, the way she's been talking, you spent more money on her in one day than you've ever spent on me in all my life in a McDonald's.
1: Oh, wow.
0: I said, that's exaggerating.
1: Yeah. And well, that's what we often do in all sorts of things, arguments, isn't it? Yeah.
0: Yeah. Yeah. Well, I put down the phone. I went, oh, my God. I really have got loose, haven't I? When I realised I actually had spent more money on my granddaughter than I had on my daughter at McDonald's. But back in them days, there was a bad period of 20 months unemployment, tight wages, starting all over again and another job, blah, blah, blah. It could go on for hours. And then, of course, the kids have got school and all the other stuff. You didn't have that money. And I got to tell you, if my grandson knocked on the door tomorrow morning and said to me, Papa, I need $2. I've only got $2.50 cash in my house to do me through till next Tuesday. I would give it to him without batting an eyelid.
1: Hey, and by the way, yeah, the McDonald's thing, it catches up on you. I can tell you, my kids have never been, I think my daughter, I've taken her once to McDonald's in her 13 years. Because my wife's not a big fan of fast food, so she certainly discourages it. But I think one time I might have succumbed at last minute. Anyway, I don't know what I'm talking about. Anyway.
0: It wasn't the fast food that took me to McDonald's.
1: No, really. No, of course not.
0: It was the playground and the excitement and the buzz with all the other kids there.
1: Yeah.
0: Just being in the buzz.
1: Yeah.
0: And I think that's what caught me. But I had to agree with my daughter. But just last night, my daughter-in-law down in Palmerston North sent me a video of her little Ellie. She's 4 months old this week, and I haven't seen her since the week she was born. And I'm still recovering from all this other stuff. And they sent me this video, and here's little Ellie, and she's up on her hands, and mum's helping her out, you know, and doing things, and she's, and they're talking one another baby language, and you're going, oh, my God, my arms ache to go and see that child.
1: Well.
0: And when I do, I will, and I'll be making a big point of it. But as a community on this here, you know, even Roger, you know, it's all about living life.
1: Yeah.
0: And that's what we do on here.
1: Good on you, Harry.
0: Thank you very much for your great reception coming in. You know, when I come on here, you treat me so, so welcome. And all the hosts are like that these days. It's just awesome.
1: Okay, good on you. Good on you, Harry. Take care, mate. See ya. Bye-bye. It's 23 past two.
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0: one that you have to watch because I can't get it because it's not
1: I probably
0: free
1: won't.
0: To wear.
1: What is it?
0: It's new. It's the seventh or eighth documentary on Ian Fleming, and this one is by Adam Lowe, and it's called Ian Fleming and the Curse of James Bond, which maybe sent him to an early grave, etc. It's on Sky Arts at 7 p.m. on Friday, Auckland.
1: Oh, I don't subscribe to Sky, so...
0: Don't you? Oh, what a pity. Well, hopefully it'll come on free-to-thing later.
1: Okay.
0: And it says that he had a terrible time sort of accepting the success and whatever happened. In 12 years, he wrote all his books in 12 years, starting at 44, and he died at 56.
1: Most of the movies actually not based on his books. I mean, apparently, From Russia with Lovers, but I think... Yeah, I'm not sure.
0: Silver.
1: Yeah, I'll have to look at that. Hey, Bill, I've got to go, mate. I've got to go.
0: Okay.
1: Thanks.
0: I'll talk tomorrow night.
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5: The fourth annual All-Australian Classic Car Gathering is on Sunday, August the 30th from 9 in the morning till 1 in the afternoon at the Better Half at 14 Ashworths Beach Road in Leithfield. All Australian-made vehicles are welcome, along with anything made in Australia, actually. 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
1: News Talk ZB, look, just before we go to Andy, I've got to do a couple of texts. And we're late on the break, so I've just got to do a couple of texts, and then we'll take a break and then back with Andy. Sorry, Andy and Graham are holding. Just a text from Patricia, as Bill was mentioning the passing of Bruce Russell, and some of this stuff's come up because Roger texter had a crack at about saying, you know, it's not a community, it's commercial radio, and sort of, seriously, I don't believe that stuff about family and community and stuff, and I was like, no, I absolutely do. And one of the examples I talked about was the outpouring of grief when Bruce died, and just a couple of texts have come in on that. Well, a few, should I say. But anyway, here's one from Patricia. Hi, Tim. During that morning in the early hours of Anzac Day when Bruce had passed, I couldn't work out what was going on. I recall a business-type podcast by Heather Dupercy-Allen. I remember that you were broadcasting that morning, and I recall Cactus Pete from Dunedin sobbing to you about Bruce's passing, and I was the next caller just before the 11 a.m. news. You were brilliant that day. Cheers, Patricia. Well, that's very kind. I mean, it didn't take much to do talk back on that. You just had to open your ears and listen to all the stories that people wanted to share about Bruce. But thanks, Patricia. And another one says, you're right about the media. I'm heartily sickened by the sensationalism and speculation. Totally biased, and many are incompetent. I've totally lost respect. And even with a couple of people on here, this person says, thanks for being rational and unbiased. I do need to correct you on one thing. I am actually biased because I'm sort of paid to be biased. Please try to be fair at the same time. Maybe that's what you mean. And if so, then thank you. I'm sort of being mischievous against myself then, but we are, you know, we're allowed to have opinions as talkback hosts. Which is one of the things I was thinking, you know, that it's good to be able to say what you think rather than sort of having to pretend that you're impartial. Because as we know, you watch any reporter or commentator, and you generally get a gist for where their politics are, even if they don't declare it, obviously. Anyway, back in a tick, we'll get cracking with the calls again.
3: Hi there. How about supporting these local businesses?
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0: 32, and I sold it for 22 10 years later.
1: Well, that's lost value, I guess. But, yeah, it's held a bit of value there, yeah. Not bad.
0: Yeah, but I had lots of fun with it, and I used to make money with it as well, because I'd import mirrors from China and sell them down the line to antique shops, and we go down as far as Christchurch. There was a place in Christchurch that used to advertise on the radio, so they'd sell more.
1: Yeah, there's been a large camper van parked in the street near us, which I don't know if that's, you know, what they're doing there, but they've moved on now. But gosh, I must admit, I did look at it thinking, gosh, that's huge. That's probably quite nice, cruising around the country and staying in that.
0: Well, it's a different world. It really is. There's a whole group of them that get together, and they all know each other. It's like a different community.
1: Well, yeah.
0: It's quite nice, you know. And
1: how much do you have to spend these days for a decent one?
0: Well, you can go up to about 250 grand if you want to. The sky's the limit. It really is. See, the one I had was 7 meters long. That was a turbo daily Aveco. It had a toilet and a shower, bunks, a double bed. I had a lot of fun with it. But as I say, sky's the limit. You can spend a hell of a lot of money on them.
1: Yeah.
0: You know. But what some people do, they buy a really nice one, maybe for, say, 150,000, and what they do, they rent their house out, so that might bring in 600 or 700 a week, so that rent funds their travelling.
1: That's actually not the dumbest thing I've heard, actually. That's an interesting idea. As long as you're happy. You'd have to pack away all your... Oh, the thing that would put me off it would be having to pack away all our possessions from the house. That'd be a pain in the ass.
0: Well, in probably your and my case, I'm a bit of a hoarder. I've got so much stuff.
1: Yeah.
0: I'm surrounded by... But as I say, they did it, and I actually spoke to two or three people that have done it, because I wanted to get an insight into what it's like. And they said, as soon as they did it, it was a whole new world opened up. They'd never been happier.
1: Wow.
0: And three separate people said that. They said, it's like being like a bird. You've got total freedom. If you think, right, we want to go to Queenstown this weekend, so you get up and go. You just do it.
1: I can see the appeal of it, yeah. Yeah. Well. That sounds... I'm just looking at them now, actually. I'm doing a Google. Anyway, if I'm not on air tomorrow night, you'll know I've succumbed. Cheers. Cheers, Andy.
0: Cheers.
1: Thanks, mate. Bye-bye.
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7: Hi,

0: pretty well looked after, so that's good.
1: Oh, that's good. I mean, it probably, yeah. is it a part of the trip you look forward to? It's like, oh, good, I get to go have a nap.
0: Well, we get away from all the passengers that are generally always throwing up when it gets a wee bit rough.
1: Oh. What's
0: and,
1: it like?
0: And even some big...
1: Huh?
0: Oh, sorry.
1: What's it like sleeping when it's... Does it sort of soothe you to sleep like Rockabye Baby?
0: Oh, tonight it didn't, because we were sort of sliding up and down the bunk a wee bit. But,
1: oh, yeah. Okay, so it was pretty rough. Oh.
0: Yeah, so that's all right. And the other thing, you were talking a wee bit about politics earlier on. I don't know if it's on topic, but, yeah, like, nowadays the media, for some reason... We have to have 7 days a week where Labor's saying something and National's saying something and Winnie's sticking his nose in, and, you know, and we just get sick of it, you know.
1: Well, the leader, I can't believe they're still going on about the leadership thing in Parliament stuff. I'm so over it. I mean, I'm on radio a little bit too. I'm sort of like, oh, God, move on.
0: I mean, you know, there used to be a bit of a saying that today's news is tomorrow's fish and chip wrapper, but it's not the case anymore, is it?
1: Oh, no. It's, yeah, that's an interesting point. It's like...
0: You know...
1: Yeah,
0: and I think the biggest decision we have to make... I went and listened to Christopher Luxon when he was in Ashburton, and they've got a plan... Look, I know it is tough out there, and I mean, if I think back 5 years ago, financially I was probably better off, but the country's in a hell of a lot of debt, and would I be rather be a wee bit tighter now and have a plan to repay debt, or leave it to my granddaughter to have to, you know, and... I mean, I'd rather suck
1: that's
0: a, it up
1: that's,
0: now.
1: I think that's quite a good way of looking at it. If you've got, you know, generations you've got to think ahead towards. Well, how was Luxon in the meeting you saw? Because as I've talked about, and many of the hosts on the station were saying how amazing he was at our 100th anniversary and funny and charming and everything.
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7: In this update, Endometriosis New Zealand says it's delighted with new guidelines aimed at cutting years off waiting for care. New criteria, launched mid-next year, will support GPs to diagnose the condition based on family history, symptoms and examination in place of invasive surgery. Chief Executive Tanya Cook says, on average, women have had to suffer through 10 years of pain and debilitating symptoms before they get a diagnosis.
8: Many young women having to drop out of education, school, impacting their relationships. It's a long time to wait.
7: Police have confirmed a motorcyclist died after colliding with a car in Awatoto, Hastings, yesterday afternoon. The crash occurred just after 4:30 on State Highway 51, south of Waitangi Road. Parliament's voted to return thousands of hectares of land in the Upper South Island to descendants of its original owners. The Nelson Tents Trust Bill has passed its third reading. It includes an agreement.

0: Too right it is.
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4: News Talk ZB Weather Watch 24/7. Northland, mainly fine, chance of a morning shower or two. Auckland to North Taranaki, also Coromandel, Bay of Plenty, Taupo and Tomaranui, fine with areas of morning frost. Gisborne to Wairarapa, including Wellington, showers, some heavy with possible hail about coastal Gisborne and the Wairoa district before dawn, becoming isolated later today. South Taranaki and Taihape to Kapiti. Partly cloudy with isolated showers, becoming confined to South Taranaki this morning. Nelson and Buller to Westland, fine with possible morning frosts. Marlborough, Canterbury, Central Otago and North Otago. Partly cloudy with isolated showers, mainly north of Ashburton, clearing this afternoon. Dunedin, Clutha, Southland and Fiordland. Partly cloudy with isolated light showers. And for the Chatham Islands, showers before dawn, then fine.
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6: Put a fountain in. Bing, put a fountain in. There are people who do that for a living who are no longer getting employed. Katie then got carried away because we want to build a porticochere. Or a porticochere. Anyway, she took a photo of the front of the house and said, build us a porticochere. Bang, just that there are people who do that, that we're not employing because AI just did it for us. Then she said she got really carried away. You can see there's quite a bit going on at the house. She goes, she wants to redesign the kitchen. So she said, took a photo of the kitchen and said, give me a new design that will allow me to have a rod that can hang my copper pots. Bang, came up with a whole new kitchen design, several kitchen designs. There are people who do that for a living who are no longer going to be employed by us because we've just done it with AI. Now, do I feel bad about that? A little bit, to be honest. And I'm sure people in those areas will now text me and tell me what they contribute to that process that AI never can. I'm just not sure what it is. And so if I was in those jobs, I would probably look to become a fishing and hunting worker.
5: That was a News Talk ZB Extra. Call 0800 80 1080 to talk to Tim. It's Tim Beveridge on News Talk ZB.
4: Yes, welcome back. We're going to go straight back to Alistair, actually. He's holding over from because we got cut off by the news when we were still in full flight. Alistair, you're still there?
7: I am.
4: Hey, Karen, where were we?
7: So I went and listened to Christopher Luxon in Ashburton when he came for a visit.
4: Yeah.
7: And, look, the guy is passionate about New Zealand. He doesn't need to do the job. He does it because he believes it's a great place and he wants to see it prosper. They have very polished sort of answers when questions are thrown at them.
4: Yeah, yeah.
7: I asked him, the last two or three years we've seen sawmills close down and it's all due to the cost of energy and everything like that. My point I was probably going to try and get across is once those places actually close down, they never return. And he explained very well what they're doing with the energy sector, how, you know, they've got consenting to solar farms, wind farms, yeah, down from 9 years to 1 year, and everything like that. He really does believe in New Zealand.
4: Were you impressed by his appearance? Was he better in the flesh than you thought he was going to be?
7: Oh, absolutely. And as he said, the problem is you might get a 30-second or a 60-second soundbite on the news, and that's all you see.

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5: News Talk ZB, yes. Rawiri, g'day.
6: Good morning, Tim.
5: Hey, what's up?
6: I just said last caller, but I'm going to touch on two topics, okay? About, you know, how much sleep he gets and that sort of stuff. Well, you could put that down to one of my work environments being a conflict of interest. Yeah, I couldn't sleep at night. It was really bad for my health.
5: What, were you working through the night or what?
6: I was just working for a pharmaceutical company based out of Manukau.
5: Yeah.
6: And they had a lot of SOPs in that environment. And I became a conflict of interest when I raised anything that was outside, you know, the procedure. And it affected my sleep. So, you know, being the Prime Minister.
5: Means you, SOPs, you mean standard operating procedures or what?
6: Yes, that's correct.
5: Okay.
6: That's correct. But being a government, you know, he probably has heaps of advisors, you know, doing all that stuff for him where, you know, he's not bullied.
5: Well, so. I think it's the pressure of the job that's different to what you're describing, but yeah, just think the amount of stuff you have to get through and get across and issues and updates you've got to get on top of, it'd be bloody, I think it'd be a lot of hard work.
6: Yeah, and the other one you raised tonight was that citizens are
5: Citizen's arrest, yeah, which I haven't really dug into yet, but yeah.
6: Now, just over the past few weeks, I've been hearing it pop up, and just till tonight when you mentioned it, I thought, geez, that's a good point. Citizen's arrest. Now, that's in line with giving more powers to, you know, like, you know, supermarkets and all that sort of stuff, isn't it?
5: Well, to shop owners and well, to any New Zealander. So yeah, at the moment. Hang on a second. So there's this Crimes Amendment Act where they're going to allow reasonable force and restraint. You must contact police, but it's no longer restricted to after 9 p.m. unless it was a really serious crime.
6: Right. Now, my problem with that, you know, just that in general, I know people want to help, but, you know, give a helping hand when they see something wrong and that sort of stuff. And there's rules for that, you know, obstruction and all that stuff. And it touches a fine line. But using the word citizen's arrest, I think that's the wrong word to use because as a citizen, you know, it doesn't apply to a person wearing a uniform.
5: No. I mean, they have their own power. Anyone can undertake a citizen's arrest.
6: Yes, but while you have that uniform on, you're basically contracted to a private company, which waivers your citizens' rights.
5: No, it doesn't. You still have the rights of a citizen of the country. I mean, you still have the right to protection of law, and you're still subject to the laws of New Zealand.
6: So that's why I'm just using that uniform. When security guards in the shopping, you know, the supermarket, you know, where there's a fine line.
5: Well, it's going to enable them if their employment policy, you know, if their policy at the supermarket says you can do it, it's enabling them to do it.
6: Yeah, I realise, but I don't see them as a citizen when they have that uniform.
5: Well, they are a citizen. You're still a citizen. No matter what you're doing, where you are a citizen. If you're a citizen, it doesn't putting on a uniform or, you know, whatever makes no difference to that status.
6: Yeah, you could also look at it like. On my birth certificate, right? I happen to be Māori, but I have a first name and a last name, but it doesn't state on my birth certificate that I'm a Māori or an English or from Britain.
5: Well, that's got nothing to do with it. You're either, I think the question is you're either a citizen or you aren't. I guess the question is, does it, the word citizen,

0: Well, yeah. I mean, I don't think... if you've got people wandering around thinking, I'm looking for people I think I can arrest as a citizen's arrest, they might be in trouble themselves, because if they get it wrong and the person's, you know, just for something trivial, then, you know, you weren't entitled to arrest them anyway, because it's for Crimes Act offences.
1: Absolutely.
0: Yeah, it's an interesting one. I mean... But I'm all for them clarifying it and saying it shouldn't be just stuff after 9 o'clock, which seems ridiculous.
1: Yeah, no, I'm all for it too. I mean, I don't think there's enough of it around, particularly when it comes to abuse.
0: Yeah.
1: To be able to step in and, I mean, hey, you've got to put your own self safety at first, but be able to get in there and to be able to maybe defuse the situation. I don't know how you'd word it, but...
0: Yeah.
1: But I think in those areas, I think the citizen's arrest is absolutely perfect.
0: Yeah.
1: But it's just becoming... But anyway, Tim...
0: Okay, mate, good on you, mate.
1: Love the show, enjoy it, and, wheels up.
0: Yeah, cheers. Cheers, Chris. See you, mate. Wheels up. 23 minutes to 4. Shane's next.
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0: Newstalk ZB. I'm just reading a story about it. Lawrence Sunan is the guy that Winston had a crack at. Has said, he's opposed to it. He said you could arrest someone for bumping into you. Oh, that's just bollocks. God, that's such bollocks. This is where politicians are so full of it, aren't they? Get these ridiculous arguments at the extremes. Anyway. Right. And Muzz says, Tim, you're a retired lawyer. Retired lawyer? I don't really think retired makes me sound like I'm retirement age. I'm a former lawyer, I think is the way I'd put it. Thanks, Muzz. Can you tell me what reasonable force is, especially if they fight back? Well, reasonable force is whatever force is deemed. It's something the courts decide, basically. So look at it this way. Somebody's resisting you and you punch them. If you punch the crap out of them and knock them out, probably a court's going to say that wasn't reasonable force. But if they're swinging a sledgehammer at you and you hit them and they happen to lose consciousness or something, maybe that would be reasonable based on the threat that you were facing. It's the whatever force is reasonable to to detain and restrain them, stop and restrain them. So, yeah, you couldn't just lay the boot in because it feels good, because that's when, if somebody's being arrested by the police and the police use unreasonable force, that person walks. So, for instance, if the police tackle someone and then another policeman comes along and kicks the person in the ribs, that's not reasonable force. The tackling is, holding them down is, but, you know, if you kick them in the head or something, that's not reasonable. I mean, usually most people can work this out, but funny thing is the courts often have this thing that, you know, reasonable is an objective standard that most people would agree on. But as we know, beauty is in the eye of the beholder, and it's not as straightforward as you think once you get into the nitty gritty of it all. Right. It's like the whole thing about you can use reason.

0: I get fixed finally, but...
1: Oh, what's this in connection with? What's this for?
0: I was talking about reasonable fix.
1: Oh, right, yeah.
0: And because I park right, and but we did what they call over there, a lot of boondocking, what they call freedom camping, and they advise you to have something to deter people from breaking in.
1: Yeah. Oh,
0: but
1: okay.
0: We never had that problem at all. But yeah, some other people we know over in America, they've had a few incidences where they've had people trying to get into their camper at night.
1: Oh, right. Yeah, that'd be a bit stressful.
0: Yeah, these are like a paintball gun, but they're a pistol, and they shoot a pepper spray ball, and it hits them in the chest and basically puts them on the ground rather quickly by the gun.
1: Oh, okay. Oh, well, I don't think we have that stuff in New Zealand, do we? That would create a bit of a... Imagine people having their own sort of tools of the trade for citizens' arrest. That'd be a bit... Yeah, that could get out of hand, couldn't it?
0: I was totally surprised at how easy it is to buy those sort of things in America. It's just unbelievably easy.
1: Oh, well, I mean, they're armed up the yin-yang in America, isn't it? I mean, what a bonkers country with their gun laws.
0: Oh, yeah. Like, you walk into cafes and that, you'll see probably five or six people sitting there with a pistol on their hips.
1: I mean, it's just... God, it's just... What a bizarre country.
0: Yeah, no, we loved it over there because I'm right into NASCAR, so we were following the NASCAR scene around.
1: Yeah. Oh, so, no, look, I imagine you have a great time. It just, you know...
0: Yeah, like some of the good old boys and all that you run into are just unbelievable with the big hats and the cowboy boots and the six-shooters on their hips and, yeah, it just blows you away and they're walking down the street.
1: Yeah. Oh, well.
0: Yeah. We only came back about 2 weeks ago. So
1: oh, cool.
0: I'm still trying to get my body back into New Zealand time. So.
1: Oh, good on you, mate. Well, thanks for your call.
0: Yeah, no worries.
1: Good on
0: you.
1: Cheers, Shane. Yeah. Good on you. I mean, it'd be fantastic. It'd be an amazing country to... It is an amazing country to visit, America. But, yeah, the whole gun-toting, good old boy sort of thing, it's like, spare me. Right, where are we up to? It is 13 minutes to 4. Back in a tick.
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1: News Talk ZB. Gosh, maybe we should talk about the Harbour Crossing at some stage on Talkback. Maybe. God, it's never going to happen in my lifetime, is it? Or yours. Or anyone's. Is it? Well, has to. Should. Who knows? Don't know. David, hi.
9: When the guy mentioned what was Richard Preble's book, or was a lady, who was it that said it?
1: I don't know. Kathy?
9: Oh, I can't remember. Yeah, it was Kathy, yeah. I remembered straight away, it was I've Been Thinking was his famous book. Remember that one?
1: Whose book?
9: I've Been Thinking, Richard Preble.
1: No. I don't remember it. No, I vaguely

0: We commit to the role. And at that point in time, it was assistant coach, not head coach. And nothing in my life at this point in time has changed.
1: Meanwhile, the Warriors have doubled down on their commitment to 5'8" Chanel Harris-Tavita, upgrading his contract 3 months after he signed a new deal. He's now locked in until the end of the 2029 NRL League season, which would be his 10th with the club. That's News and Sport. I'm Stuart Willey.
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8: 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Northland, mainly fine, chance of a morning shower or two. Auckland to North Taranaki, also Coromandel, Bay of Plenty, Taupo and Tomaranui, fine with areas of morning frost. Gisborne to Wairarapa, including Wellington, showers, some heavy with possible hail about coastal Gisborne and the Wairoa district before dawn, becoming isolated later today. South Taranaki and Taihape to Kapiti, partly cloudy with isolated showers, becoming confined to South Taranaki this morning. Nelson and Buller to Westland, fine with possible morning frosts. Marlborough, Canterbury, Central Otago and North Otago, partly cloudy with isolated showers, mainly north of Ashburton, clearing this afternoon. Dunedin, Clutha, Southland and Fiordland, partly cloudy with isolated light showers. And for the Chatham Islands, showers before dawn, then fine.
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10: So just to refresh your memory, the last time it went for a referendum was in 2011, 15 years ago, and at that time you couldn't really call it a landslide. 57% of respondents preferred to keep MMP versus 42% who wanted change.
11: Yeah, I mean, if you are a party and you want to nullify MMP, then you've got to do what Labor did in 2020, right?
10: Mm.
11: Get 65 seats.
10: Yeah.
11: Get over 50% of the vote.
10: Yeah.
11: That's it.
10: And is that ever going to happen again?
11: I mean, if you manage to get really, really popular, then you nullify the whole system, don't you?
10: You do, yeah.
11: But it's only happened once.
10: Mm.
11: It's only happened once in the 10 MMP elections that we've had. Yeah, I wonder what people think about it. Do you think it should go to a referendum? Because, of course, Winston Peters didn't, did he?
10: No.
11: Obviously, he would be anti-MMP being changed because he has been the most successful, you'd say, utiliser of the system, hasn't he?
9: That was a News Talk ZB Extra. Tim Beveridge on News Talk ZB.
8: Yes, News Talk ZB, indeed. We talked a range of things today. There hasn't been any sort of, you know, slam dunk, huge news story to keep us going, but we've talked about a little bit about camper vans. I don't know how we got onto that still. Also, actually, one of the things that cropped up more recently was, well, maybe it was through the night, because among many of my colleagues have talked about how impressed people were with Christopher Luxon at our 100th anniversary for ZB. But have you actually met your local politician? Have you gone along to public meetings? Because I'm

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1: Fearless, focused, informed. It's the Mike Hosking Breakfast.
2: Broadly, inflation is coming under control. Mark Smith is the ASB senior economist. Food looks flattish going forward at 1.9 within the band. We can adjust ourselves to that.
3: Yeah, that was really great news for shoppers. Food price inflation has been a real headwind there for consumers the last few years. The annual food price inflation at 1.9%. Things like grocery food prices in general and some meats as well. Prices are going down there as well. Looking at more broadly, things like global commodity prices, there are signs there that there might be a bit more of a moderation to come, but really the story will be next year.
1: Back this morning from 6, the Mike Hosking Breakfast with Defender Trophy, Newstalk ZB. 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
4: South Africa have won 5 of the last 6 tests between the two nations. Despite that, is there still an overriding feeling that you can never take the All Blacks lightly?
5: Well, I think so. I mean, I always remember when the All Blacks were so dominant back in, 57-0 at Albany, that horrid day that we had. 2 weeks later, it was in Cape Town, it was a one-point game. So, yeah, I think the Springboks, there's so much respect between the two sides that they know that the All Blacks are the one side that can lift themselves. We saw in the World Cup, I mean, going into that final, yeah, everybody thought the Springboks were one song, they're going to win it. The All Blacks made it an extremely difficult game, which the Springboks were probably lucky to get away with it then. That went on for another 10 minutes, it might have been a different result. So, you're never safe against the All Blacks. It's always a game where there's probably less than a try in it normally.
1: That was a Newstalk ZB Extra. Call 0800 80 1080 to talk to Tim. It's Tim Beveridge on Newstalk ZB.
6: Right, still got some spare lines there. I'd rather not talk right until the end of the show, but, you know, that's up to the fates, isn't it? 0800 80 1080. Look, by the way, I'm not really inclined to talk about Donald Trump because I prefer to ignore him because, God, how many memes have there been? I just switch on, you go into your Twitter or whatever or, oh, excuse me, just on the phone and you see the number of memes. I mean, the AI has made the ability of, you know, to create some very clever memes. I saw one that was, I didn't actually tickle my fancy that much, but it was quite a mildly amusing one about Donald. It was using AI to create a country song, and it was actually, I thought it was pretty average, but the way that it can create movies, and it showed Donald, you know, being stuffed into a catering truck, but it was obviously the catering sort of truck that wasn't very big, so he's sort of getting wedged in and everything. It's just a whole song about, anyway, it was sort of funny, but I generally don't pay too much attention apart from what gets shoved under your in front of you about what's the latest in the Straits of Hormuz and Trump's. What did he threaten to bomb the, what was the expression, did he say he was going to bomb the shit out of Oman? And I thought, I hardly paid attention. And what was the heading? Trump threatens to bomb Oman if it gets in the way of ending Iran war. So, if Oman gets in the way, he says, we'll bomb the shit out of them. So he said that to a Fox News journalist, referring to the ongoing talks between Oman and Iran on the control of the Straits. And actually, you know what? He just says all this crazy, bonkers stuff. Anyway, the reason I'm mentioning him is that there's an approval rating that's come out about him where his approval rating's fallen to yet another a low since he returned to the White House. And it's a new Economist and YouGov poll which has found that just 1 in 3

0: Americans approve of his job performance. So 33% approve of his performance, down 3 percentage points from the previous weeks. The lowest. But you know, the thing that amazes me is that a third of Americans approve of his job. I mean, you've seriously got to be just in another world to go, oh, yeah, he's doing a great job, don't you? But as I say, you know, how many people seriously engage in day-to-day news, whether it be here or in the States? So if there's a couple of things that he's doing that people find appealing and the Iran war doesn't seem to bother them, maybe they do, but blows me away. 61% of them reckon that he's abusing his office, that he's using his office for personal gain. That's quite high. 55%, more than half, believed he was using the Department of Justice to go after his political enemies. I don't know why it's not 100%. And the East Wing ballroom is unpopular. 57% oppose it. Anyway, there we go. Back in a mo.
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5: Rev up for a great cause on Sunday the 23rd of August with the annual Daffodil Day Convoy. 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
0: Yes, News Talk ZB with Tim Beveridge. Debbie.
6: Hi, good morning. How are you?
0: Good, thanks.
6: Tucked up in bed, nice and warm.
0: Oh, I'm not. You must be, are you?
6: Yeah. Hey, can I change the subject if I may?
0: Oh, look, yeah, it's all no holds barred at half an hour ago on the show, no. What would you like to talk about?
6: I was just wondering, anyone got good ideas for soups making? On a cold winter's day, we need to make warm, hearty soups, warm, hearty foods. So any suggestions of...
0: Well, I had soup last night for... It was a sort of ham and smoked chicken with leek and whatever. It was bloody delicious.
6: Oh, yum. Oh.
0: And I baked my own bread yesterday, so I was feeling very smug.
6: Was it white or wholemeal?
0: Sourdough, sort of a tiny bit of wholemeal, predominantly white.
6: Oh, it's no good for me. Just thinking here, I'm thinking I was going to put the crock pot on and make some soup. But,
0: yeah. Well, it's the season to do it. If you're into soups, you know, nice, hearty winter soup. Yeah, what's your favourite
6: soup? Nice pumpkin soup or a nice creamy Thai soup.
0: I remember when pumpkin soup used to be the thing you'd expect to get at just about every cafe, but... I've gone off it. I just find it the most boring soup out.
6: Oh, okay.
0: Do you like it still?
6: How did you make your leek soup?
0: Oh, I didn't make it. My wife made it, but it was. She's actually. I tell you what, my wife makes amazing soups. I've never. Although the only thing that I don't enjoy so much is pumpkin, but it's not because of what she does. Well, that's just like bored with pumpkin soup.
6: Oh, yeah, just some ideas.
0: Cauliflower soup I actually am a huge fan of.
6: Oh, I've never tried it.
0: Yeah, cauliflower soup, that's not bad.
6: Do you roast the cauliflower or do you just boil it?
0: I don't know. It'd be easy to... look, Annabelle Langbone will probably have a recipe for cauliflower soup or something.
6: Oh, yeah, okay then. Yeah.
0: Yep.
6: Just a thought. Anyway, thank you, lovely.

0: look, we're quite happy with our little spot, but I mean, I guess if you want Lotto, I wonder how your taste and what you want to live in would change. I like to think that we wouldn't change much if we won Lotto, apart from perhaps cars. I don't know why I'm talking about Lotto, probably because it's always on my bloody mind. Right, okay. Let's take a moment. It is 20 to 5, News Talk ZB.
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0: News Talk ZB. Jim said, why is it you find the Luxon coup very difficult to get excited about? Well, no, I was excited about it a week or two ago. Not now. Anyway, it says I'm very excited about Trump. Typical ZB. Jim, you're an idiot. You don't listen to me. I've hardly talked about Trump for yonks. I mention him once and you say, oh, you're going on about Trump again. No, sorry, Jim. It's just a bullshit text. Ralph, hello.
6: Good morning. Good cold morning.
0: It is. I'm in an air-conditioned studio, quite comfortable. Am I going to get a shock when I step outside?
6: Oh, yeah. Well, I'm in a nice warm bed and I'm going to get a shock when I go outside too. I was wanting to go out and pick some limes and have a nice lime drink, but I think I'll wait for a while for that one.
0: What? A nice lime drink? What's a nice lime drink?
6: Lime tree. Tahitian lime tree.
0: Oh, okay.
6: They grow really well in Palmerston anyway.
0: But limes are pretty tart. They're pretty sour. How do you make it interesting?
6: Oh, I just had a wee bit of sugar. Not a lot of sugar these days, but you don't have to put too much in and... Oh, you get a beautifully refreshing drink out of it, and if it's ice cold in the summer, it's even better.
0: Mm. Okay.
6: But anyway,
0: yeah.
6: But what I rang about, I heard you talking about, Shogun just before.
0: Oh, yeah.
6: Now, I read James Clavell's books, Taipan and Shogun, about 30 years ago.
0: Yeah.
6: And I think it was probably the best two books I ever read.
0: Is Taipan quite good as well?
6: Oh, yes. It's the start of Chinese and Hong Kong area. And it's Chinese. But it gives you every detail of what happened at that time and how all the various bosses, there was an awful lot of politics going on around everywhere, but beautifully written. I was in awe of those books, and I still am after all that time. I haven't got to see the show with what's-her-name in it and as the leading person, but that's one of my ambitions soon, to watch that again.
0: Yeah.
6: Or watch it see what it...
0: By the way, the Shogun TV... So which were you talking about watching?
6: Oh, no, well, I wonder what... The Shogun's the only one that's been made, I think. I don't think Taipan's been made as a film.
0: But the one I would watch would be there was a 2024 TV series, and it's only a couple of years old. It won, and it was it's excellent.

0: for the, you know, the most eye-catching headline, but it doesn't tell us.
1: Exactly.
0: Maybe that's because that's what we respond to. Maybe it's our fault. I don't know.
1: Yeah, well, it's taken me a long time, and I've always been of the opinion that, you know, Jesus, this man's been, he's being screwed from every direction possible by the people you least expect it to come from. But he's weathered that. And I think that was, I suppose, his landmark, really, because he never professed to be a politician as such, rather than a person working for the country that he loved and he was enjoying it.
0: Yeah.
1: And how he wanted to get there.
0: Was it glutton for punishment, that's for sure.
1: Oh, well, I give him 100%. But,
0: yeah.
1: Okay. There was one thing I wanted to ask you, too, that 100-year publication last week, is that still available anywhere?
0: Oh, I don't know. It was just a thing that they popped in the Herald. I don't know, actually.
1: Oh, I'll have to ring the Herald.
0: Yeah, give the Herald a call, see if you can get your hands on it. Check it out if you like. Yeah, there's the podcast. If you're a radio person, Mike's got a podcast which is, various aspects of the whole, 100 years, people telling different stories. And I think the part two landed on Monday.
1: Is it Mike hosting?
0: Yeah, Mike's hosting it. And I think second one, he's talking to Bill Francis, who was the one who made the decision to change from music predominantly to a talk station, which is a very, very bold decision. And that's why we're here where we are now. So,
1: well, I've been listening for that length of time, so, day and night. So I get called by people from all over the country that, hey, what were you doing on the radio? they ring me up and give me a hard time. But all right, well, look. Thank you very much for that. Is it easier to write to Mike or just...
0: Don't write to Mike. I mean, I was just thinking in terms of... I'm just saying there's a podcast which you can catch on iHeartRadio, so just look for that.
1: Okay, I will do that.
0: Okay.
1: I really appreciate that.
0: Cool.
1: Thank you very much.
0: Cheers. Bye-bye.
1: Okay.
0: See you, Ralph.
1: Good morning.
0: Who's Jim saying I'm misquoting him or something? Saying Luxon's figures are worse than Trump's. Well, no, that probably makes the point is that there are so many stupid people in America who think Trump's doing a great job, or in fact Luxon might be doing a good one. But yeah, I'm not sure if they're directly comparable, to be honest. And I wasn't referring to that text. I was just referring to the fact that you were saying that I'm talking about, I'm excited about Trump. Typical ZB. I think I quoted you accurately, Jim, when I think your text is ridiculous. But you keep worshipping at the altar of Trump, which doesn't impress me much, but just makes me think that maybe I don't take you too seriously. Anyway, what else have we got? Oh, somebody's... God, Wilbur Smith. Wilbur Smith. I don't know what it'd be like if I read a Wilbur Smith these days. But I mean, I enjoyed them as a teenager, but yeah, that might be a bit jarring. And David, no, I don't need your copy of Winston Churchill, A Life. Don't worry, you keep that to yourself. I can track it down if and when I decide I want to read it. Tim, I've read that $100 million was already spent looking into the second harbour crossing, includes the money spent by Labor as well. Oh, yeah, I'm not worried who it's spent by. It's just there's been money, ridiculous amount of money spent. I think I heard Phil Goff sort of talking about how National canned the pedestrian idea and everything, as if that was a bad idea. It was a bloody terrible idea. So, anyway, anything else in the text? Let's see what we've got, apart from irritated ones from Jim. Just kidding, Jim, really. But I just think, yeah, I won't comment further on it, apart from what I've already said. Morning, Tim. Read the bridge. I lived in Westmere for 30 years until 2000. There was always the expectation that a bridge would go over Miola Reef. I think this feasibility study should be done. City side, there's a passageway for roading, but not sure on the north shore side what would be involved. Cheers. Yes, well, that might be the whole thing. Part of the expenses, you have to basically take people's houses off them and compensate them for it. So, we should have done it years ago, shouldn't we? But anyway, somebody said I was in charge and maybe involved when Christopher Luxon applied for his first ever job at McDonald's in Merivale. He's always on time.

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8: Global dairy trade auctions out. Time is 13 minutes after 5. And it's good news in the sense that it's up 2.3%. And I can tell you the ones we really care about. Skim milk powder up 7.6%. That's significant. Whole milk powder up 3%. Remember, it was largely flat last auction. Before that, it was up slightly. And before that, it was down, down, down the previous three to four auctions going back to June. So that is relatively, well, it's better than down, isn't it? It's 13 after 5.
7: Ryan Bridge.
8: Infantino, this is FIFA, getting a bit of utu, getting a bit of retribution. FIFA has sacked senior official Kevin Lamore after he criticised Infantino's plan to sell part of the World Cup to investors, which, well, no one really liked, now being dropped. But Lamore has accused Infantino of lacking openness and also intimidating staff. Comes as Scotland withdraws its support alongside UEFA, Asia. I mean, you name them, they're not supporting it. Miguel Maduro is former chair of FIFA's governance committee, was brought in back in 2015 to clean things up, and he joins me live. Miguel, good morning.
9: Good morning.
10: The question is whether Infantino should even be eligible to run for president again. Should he?
9: He shouldn't. I think it's rather clear in Article 33, Paragraph 2 of the FIFA Statute that no president can serve more than three terms of office. He's running for his fourth office, so I think that makes it patently clear that he shouldn't be allowed to run again.
10: And he's trying to get by on a technicality, right? He's saying his first term was only 2 years, and you're meant to have 3 4-year terms, therefore he's short and he's due another one.
9: Yes, that is what he's invoking, but there is no basis in the text of the rule or the purpose of the rule for that. The text of the rule makes no distinction between whether the terms take 4 years or 3 years. It also doesn't distinguish whether he was elected, the president is elected in an extraordinary, ordinary Congress. So there's no textual basis on the rule to make such a distinction. But furthermore, and perhaps even more importantly, he clearly goes against the spirit of the rule. When the rule was adopted in 2016, when they were trying to reform FIFA already then, it was clear the objective was not to allow presidents to be present for more than 12 years. So not to allow people to be present for as long as Avalanche had been present, or Blatter had been president. And if Infantino is allowed to run again, he will be president longer than Blatter. So it clearly goes against what was the spirit of the rule itself.
10: Miguel, you were brought in 2015 as part of a push to clean it up, to get rid of the corruption within FIFA. What's Infantino like? We hear a lot about him. What's he like?
9: Well, as the chair of an independent committee, it wasn't important to me not to have a very

0: a close personal relationship with him. So my relation with him was mostly institutional. But he's someone that gets into the room and you see he's an odd mixture between someone that is, you see he's shy, but at the same time wants very much to please everyone in the room. But I think above all, the problem, and for me this is important, is not Infantino himself. Infantino should leave. He should not be allowed to run again, as I said, even because the rules determine that. But FIFA has much deeper and structural problems. If we simply replace Infantino without changing the governance of FIFA, we will end up having someone else that will be like Infantino or even worse.
1: You've described it as a political cartel with no scrutiny.
0: Yes. So basically, FIFA claims to represent the different stakeholders of football, but in fact it doesn't. It's dominated by a cartel of people, of insiders, that select who comes after them to a large extent, where many categories of stakeholders, people related to football, are not represented or not properly represented, from women to supporters, for example. And in addition to that, is then not subject to any effective mechanisms of checks and balances and independent accountability. So these two things make it severely flawed in governance terms.
1: It sounds like the Kremlin.
0: It sounds like any authoritarian regime with a high degree of concentration of power that is moreover not subject to any form of accountability.
1: All right, Miguel, thank you for that. Miguel Maduro, former chair of FIFA's governance committee. Time is 18 minutes after 5. Ryan Bridge. Fascinating, isn't it? Ryan, Lowell Infantino was the guy they brought in to clean FIFA up. Power corrupts. New Zealand Football says Nathan being the exception and taking the long New Zealand tradition of requesting an independent review instead of holding a bona fide stance quite right. Very quickly for you, the number of births, we're going to talk to employers, manufacturers about this, because employers are worried about how many babies we're having or how many babies we're not having. Estimated resident population numbers out yesterday, 5.3 million. That's up 0.7 in a year. If you look at births, well, we're not quite where we need to be. They're down 2.1% in the under 5-year-old age group for the June 26 quarter. So we're not having as many babies. Smallest annual natural growth in births since the 1940s. EMA's worried. We'll talk to them before 6, 19 after 5, News Talk ZB.
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1: Sounds like she was a legend. Hey, how's your weather?
0: Cloudy periods with a few showers, strong southerlies 10.
1: Good on you, Max. Thank you. Morning, Neva.
2: Good morning.
1: Now, Wayne Brown wants you to tell him about how to fix traffic in Auckland.
2: Well, that's right. He has launched a new campaign encouraging all the Aucklanders, you know, to identify a key word, small roading issues that could be fixed very quickly. So the council's obviously going to gain powers over the city's roads. This is from Auckland Transport. Now, that's happening October 1st. So Brown says, you know, Aucklanders, they regularly raise the same kinds of transport issues that create frustration every day.
1: I've got one.
2: Potholes.
1: No. Actually, the potholes on my street have been fixed, I have to say.
2: Okay, that's good.
1: But you know when you're at the traffic lights?
2: Yes.
1: And there's a bus lane.
2: Mm-hmm.
1: And so there's two lanes. You're just looking straight ahead, there's two lanes. One lane is full of cars. The other lane is a bus lane. But you know they're only on certain hours? But no one knows what the hours are. So you've got a lane sitting empty that people could be using.
2: Yes.
1: But they're not because they think, oh, I don't want to get pinged in the bus lane.
2: Yeah, yeah.
1: Or a T2 lane or whatever. But then outside the hours.
2: Yeah. Yeah.
1: So we need a flashing light that tells people, hey, it's okay to use this bus lane.
2: Actually, that's quite true. And especially for, and I suppose too, outside of peak hours, because, you know, when we're going home and even around, well, not like Hobson Street, when I'm leaving, I'm thinking, oh, can I quickly whip
1: in? Exactly.
2: And then I think, oh, no, never, don't
1: yes,
2: do it.
1: But you probably can because we're not in peak hour, right?
2: That's right.
1: Yeah.
2: Oh, good. You should work for the council.
1: It's a genius idea.
2: It is a genius idea. Should we put that to, hey, let's just, let's just send this audio clip to the council. Come on, send it to Wayne.
1: Get it done.
2: He loves you though, doesn't he?
1: How's that? Do you know he's turning 80 on the weekend?
2: Shut up. Are you going to his party?
1: No.
2: I did see that. You didn't get an invite?
1: No, I didn't get an invite. But he said he's got a quote, S load of friends that are coming.
2: What's he going to feed them? Sausage rolls, tomato sauce.
1: Rolls, a bit of champagne.
2: Oh, yeah.
1: How's our weather?
2: Fine. A high of 13. Good day to be, you know, like in the traffic and going in a bus lane, do you think?
1: I think you risk it today, Neva. Give it a shot. Good to see you. 17 away from 6, News Talk ZB. We're in the UK next. The Kremlin not happy with Burnham and not happy with the UK's drones being involved in the war. That's next.
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8: New Zealand has experienced a huge amount of investment that's gone into housing. And so housing is productive to the extent with regard to it fuels jobs, with regard to constructing those houses, and it actually provides capital when those properties are sold. And we've been very fortunate in New Zealand that those houses have gone up. The productive part of the economy is fundamentally how you're investing in businesses, as an example. So what parts of the the economy can we be investing in, which ultimately creates jobs for people?
9: Yeah.
8: And how that, you know, and by doing that, that is actually how we're creating future value, yes, over time.

0: It's Dad's special day. 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A ride in a Daisy would be right up his street, in charge of the world from the passenger seat.
1: Now I'm driving with Miss Daisy. Now I'm driving with Miss Daisy.
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7: Newstalk ZB, it's 6 to 6 and Mike's in the studio. Mike,
8: now,
7: good morning.
8: Can I ask a question?
7: Yeah.
8: What's the point?

0: point of lowering the temperature in here to freezing while you sit in your, yet again, I'm wearing it to death, Zara Camel special?
1: I've got two coats, Mike. One's navy, one's camel.
0: I've never seen the navy. All I see is the camel.
1: I wear the navy about 70% of the time.
0: Do you? All right.
1: You only notice the camel because you're jealous of it.
0: Because it's camel. But what's the point of wearing an overcoat?
1: Okay, do you want me to explain?
0: Okay.
1: So this studio gets filmed.
0: Right. Oh, do you look like a mess under your coat? Are you wearing nothing under your coat?
1: Oh, I'm not like some sort of...
0: Are you wearing some crinoline number
1: no,
0: under
1: it's
0: your
1: just,
0: coat?
1: It's just... It just
0: oh,
1: looks
0: that's shocking.
1: Untidy.
0: It does, it is. It's shocking.
1: So my nice ironed clean shirts are waiting for me after I leave here.
0: Right.
1: But in here is a
0: you
1: s-
0: just
1: little
0: look
1: safe
0: like
1: space.
0: You just look like a mess. Is that man-made fabric in that shirt? Is that the problem? Is that crinoline?
1: I don't know what it is.
0: When you touch it, do you spark up?
1: Okay. Look, it doesn't look nice, okay? And I've been told,
0: all right.
1: I've been told, hey, maybe you should wear something a little nicer.
0: How embarrassing. Who told you? Who told you that? Especially given the people around here and what they wear.
1: But that is true.
0: Isn't it?
1: There's some shockers.
0: There's nothing worse than management who are appallingly dressed in the first place. Telling you.
1: Well, you don't have to look far.
0: Exactly. Name names. Go on.
1: No, oh, I won't.
0: Walls and classrooms. Walls and classrooms this morning.
1: Oh, good. The barnyard thing.
0: Millions of things. Well, you're young enough. Did you go open classroom?
1: No.
0: Were you closed classroom?
1: Yep.
0: At the special school?
1: I was in a cage.
0: Is that what...
1: We anyway, actually, we did have cages.
0: Anyway, what I found fascinating about the special...
2: They had kids in cages.
0: Where?
2: It's a big fence.
0: What? Are you drunk? What's
1: no,
0: happened to you?
1: I'm serious.
0: Oh, for goodness sake. What school did you go to where they put you in a cage?
1: I wasn't in the cage.
0: Oh, weren't you?
1: No.
0: Did you visit the kids in cages?
1: No,
0: the morning
1: we weren't allowed. Oh, okay.
0: What were they kept in the dark? This is outrageous. Anyway, so a couple of schools are putting walls up and taking the kids out of cages. And somehow this has not gone the way I thought it was going to.
1: Neither did I.
0: Anyway, take your shabby self and get out of here.
1: I shall. Enjoy your Wednesday morning. I just killed my ex. I still love him though.
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2: It's 6 o'clock and 8 degrees in Christchurch. Kia ora, I'm Claire Sherwood. The council could close parts of the Port Hills and Bottle Lake Forest this summer if wildfire risk reaches extreme levels. The City Council's considering the measure as the city braces for a hotter, drier and windier El Nino summer. Regional Parks Manager Paul Devlin says dozens of firefighting tanks and 14 upgraded ponds have been added across the Port Hills as well as Banks Peninsula. He says vehicle access has also been improved with an extra 3.3 million litres of water storage.
3: It sounds like big figures. However, on a big event, you'll be stretching every single resource.
2: In other news today, the government is putting another $31 million into moving schools away from open plan classrooms. Education Minister Erica Stanford says the money will fund internal walls in more than 600 classrooms across almost 90 schools. Education reporter Jamie Cunningham has more.
4: Design work will also begin on 700 more complex spaces at 80 schools. It builds on $10 million allocated to dozens of schools last year, after Stanford announced an end to open plan learning. She says the investment will make a real difference for students and teachers.
2: A view: children need stability in the classroom, not a constant cycle of curriculum overhauls. The Principals Federation is pushing for an independent body to oversee major education reforms from early childhood through to secondary level. The Curriculum and Assessment Council would make changes backed by research, developed with educators and tested before rollout. Federation President Jason Miles says the current government's pushed curriculum changes have helped to drive the proposal.
5: But successive governments have been influential in curriculum when we feel that it's the profession that need to be fully involved.
2: Christchurch ratepayers may soon be asked to fund an almost $13 million museum for Lyttelton. The Lyttelton Museum Historical Society wants council to fund the upfront costs for the London Street project, as well as at least $300,000 a year to run it. Lyttelton's been without a museum since the earthquakes. Society chairperson Christine Korako says they have more than 20,000 artefacts and stories to bring home, and the cruise ship visitors to the museum would be a boost to the local economy. The housing market is looking better for buyers than it has in several years now. Cotality's new report finds every major affordability measure improved in the 3 months to June. The value-to-income ratio fell to 6.7, while mortgage repayments dropped to 40% of household incomes. Chief property economist Calvin Davidson says it reflects falling house prices and more housing stock.
6: Auckland and Wellington in particular have been the main centres where affordability has improved the most, to the point where, if you look across each of our measures, they're quite significantly below average.
2: And a foodie makeover for Addington's Wolfbrook Arena, inspired by the new stadium. Following in the footsteps of 1NZ Stadium, the arena will soon be home to local favourites, including Smoky Tees and Bacon Bros, starting off at two concerts for Alex Warren this weekend. Venues Ototahi Chief Executive Caroline Harvey-Tier says the success of the stadium setup has paved the way for the change. She says procuring locally brings the authentic taste of Canterbury to event-goers, contributing to economic growth in the community along the way. That's News Talk ZB News with Spark for Business.
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7: It's News Talk ZB Sport. Damien McKenzie is firming to take his place in the 15 jersey for the All Blacks to face the Springboks in the opening test on Sunday morning at Alice Park. Our rugby editor Elliot Smith reports from Johannesburg.
8: The All Blacks fullback had plenty of strapping to protect his twisted ankle, but appeared to be moving relatively freely during the short window that media were allowed to observe training. The question for Rennie and co is whether they want to risk him on the weekend or ensure he is 100% right for Cape Town and beyond. Cam Roygaard and Will Jordan, meanwhile, were looking ready to go ahead of the official team announcement late Thursday night, New Zealand time. In Johannesburg with the All Blacks, Elliot Smith.
7: New Zealand Rugby League boss Andrea Nelson believes Kiwi impact on the NRL has been properly rewarded with a State of Origin match next year. Game 2 between New South Wales and Queensland will be contested at Auckland's Eden Park on June 16. Nelson describes the breadth of opportunity.
9: 50% of the players in the NRL being Māori and Pacific heritage, a growing number of Kiwis not just competing but being the stars of the NRL. We work really hand in hand to bring the State of Origin here. It's something that we're super excited about for league fans around the country.
7: Rugby League coverage with Pit Stop. Save up to $100 with this month's break special. Silver Ferns mid-quarter Maddie Gordon will be in new club colours next season. The Queensland Firebirds have announced she has left the Brisbane-based side after their seventh-placed Super Netball campaign. Gordon has accepted a contract to play at an as-yet mystery franchise. And Barcelona have signed World Cup-winning midfielder Rodri from Manchester City in a deal worth in the region of $150 million. The 2024 Ballon d'Or winner has signed a four-year contract, returning to Spanish football for the first time since 2019 when he played for Atletico Madrid. I'm Nick Bewley. That's News Talk ZB Sport with Generate. It's 6:05. Mike Hosking is next.
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2: Cloudy with occasional showers clearing this afternoon and some fine spells to develop. Southwesterlies dying out a bit later. The high today, 12 degrees, overnight down to 4. Tomorrow, Thursday, cloud clearing to fine before dawn. Southwesterlies dying out in the afternoon. Again, it will be 12 degrees. Right now in the city, it's 8 degrees. 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
10: 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Good morning, a great start to the morning. Looking at Memorial Avenue, flowing well, no delays on Yaltus, Riccarton Road or Blenheim. The southern and northern motorways are flowing well again on Ferry, Lynwood Avenue and Papanui Roads. Start strong on cold mornings with Century Batteries, New Zealand's trusted battery. Ivanka Zonich for time saver traffic.
1: 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The big names talk to Mike. The Mike Hosking Breakfast with Defender Trophy. 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
11: Morning and welcome. Today we're not having kids. Putting up walls in classrooms, chasing down people who don't pay their fines. Got a boom summer coming for Christchurch Airport. Mark and Ginny, Politics Wednesday, of course. Richard Arnold, Steve Price, they make it the greatest show on radio, I reckon.
1: Hosking.
11: It is 6:07. Upside of the war, if you want a glass half full this one this morning, is that the world seems to be carrying on and has just readjusted itself in a way that broadly shows how robust we are if we put our mind to it. So the MOU expired yesterday. Oil's at a high, I don't know, late 80s, early 90s. Now, that's not ideal, of course, but it's no longer the end of the world. The pessimists will tell you reserves are an issue. But overall, it seems to be a simple truth that the magic of the free market has done its job and enough people have hustled to get the global oil market, if not humming, certainly rolling at an ongoing, consistent and reliable level. We must always remember the truth. War with Iran isn't of particular interest to most of us. What made and makes this different is, of course, the oil, or to use another word, inconvenience. A lot of the world can be, and has been, at war over the years, and the West isn't overly interested. Under normal circumstances, if Hormuz never became a thing, Iran would barely get a mention these days, not unlike Ukraine, which became just another conflict after the initial issue a couple of winters ago, you'll remember, in Europe around the gas and the grain, and that got solved and sorted. The real question is where does Trump go now? The outworkings of the war, although not nearly as alarming as one first imagined, are nevertheless weighing on pretty much everyone, including the very people who will line up to vote for him, or not, in about 80 days. His rhetoric that this will be sorted shortly has now become a joke and a million memes. His line about paying a little bit more for gas to stop the nuclear weapons is pointless. He is having one of the greatest presidential miscalculations in modern, if not all, presidential history. He has completely and utterly blown it. Besant the other day said they were going to do things the world had never seen. And that's what they're reduced to. Mad lines that mean nothing. He can't jawbone oil anymore. He's running out of weapons. Sailors are jumping off dilapidated ships. The Iranians are laughing. The Chinese and Russians are helping Iran, and the Iranians are helping the Russians. Iran is about to join the BRICS bank, and all the expiry of the MOU has proved is just what a stunning cock-up Trump has made.
1: News of the world in 90 seconds.
11: Let's start in Oakland, where Meta are in court and there is a lot to play for.
12: Their chief financial officer prepared stockholders. She said that it could have a material impact on the value of the firm. It's conceivable that sense of seeking damages is going to be a global pattern.

0: something that goes around the world.
1: Exactly. If it goes bad, it's more than just money.
2: Being forced to make, like, changes there, underlying, you know, their models, their business models, their features is almost a bigger problem for Meta. It sets an uncomfortable precedent.
1: Indeed, the Infantino FIFA mess, that's not gone away either. Bloke called Kevin wrote to his FIFA colleagues.
3: Please never forget that in life, it's not about doing what's easy. It's about doing what's right. The vast majority of you have understood this and put it into practice in your work every single day. So hats off to you and my deepest respect.
1: Yeah, problem with that is Kevin doesn't work for FIFA anymore as a result of that. Then Andy of the UK, who thought he was texting Susie of the White House until he wasn't.
4: All politicians are, you know, receiving these pressures and these challenges, but I did everything right. There was a minimal exchange of information of zero consequence, and it was quickly reported.
1: And then new data this morning that shows kindy kids in America are increasingly not getting vaccinated.
5: We have a raging measles outbreak in this country, and we have clusters of people who are unvaccinated or undervaccinated, and those are the ones who are getting infected. And so what we're going to see now is more measles outbreaks from these kids.
1: Then growing concern over the UAE and their role in Africa. Now, they argue this is all business and collabs and stuff like that. Others call it a little bit imperial. Then we've got an FT report that suggests genocide in Sudan, and the British knew about it.
6: The British government asked me to release that data to prove the RSF and UAE linked, and confirmed that they agreed that the data was evidence of the UAE and RSF's operational relationship.
1: Finally, from our Stuff You Can Buy file, I've got Steve Jobs' first ever job application. This is from 1973 when he was 18. It's either for a part-time repair technician at Reed's College Psychology Department or a technician at Atari. It's in very good nick. The quality they list is 9 out of 10. In it, he lists his skills as design tech, calculator, electronics tech, or a design engineer. It's up for grabs in a couple of weeks. Opening bids will start at about $100,000. And that is News of the World in 90. Boy, I'll let Andrew do the details, but I've got very, very good news for you this morning on dairy in a moment, but I have very, very bad news for you on long-term money. More shortly, 12 past 6.
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14: I love being a hands-on grandma, but my elbows were letting me down. I

0: You can see it in Japan as well. Their longer rates have gone up a lot. French rates there at 18-year highs. Slow moving, but an important theme. And I'll give very quickly, quick example. Just look at the New Zealand government. Back in the early 2000s, we were issuing bonds at extremely low levels. Now, there's about $15 billion maturing in 2028. That was issued at 0.25%. If you had to do that now, it would be between sort of 4 to 5% higher. That's hundreds of millions of dollars extra in interest, and you just turbocharge that issue when we look at the US, who are refinancing at much higher rates. The good news, Mike, though, is inflation is moderating. That will have an impact, but we need some resolution in the Middle East. We need lower oil prices. This thing ain't going away.
1: Right, numbers, please.
0: A little bit weaker, US share markets overnight. The Dow Jones is down 72 points, 53,384. That's 0.14%. Slightly bigger fall on the S&P 500, 0.62% fall there, 7,696. And an even bigger fall on the NASDAQ, down 319 points, 1.2%, 26,324. Small move in the FTSE 100 overnight, up 8 points, 10,728. The Nikkei lost 2.5%. Big move there, 67,460, 8 points up on the Shanghai Composite. The ASX 200 fell 3 points, 9070. We had a good move yesterday, big bounce back in A2, broker upgrades there, up over 1%, the NZX 50, 144 points, 13,866. Kiwi dollar against the US, 0.5872, 0.8288 against the Aussie, 0.5074 euro, 0.4339 against the pound, 93.72 against the Japanese yen. Gold is trading at $4,353. And Brent crude, $91.18.
1: See you tomorrow, mate. Andrew Kelleher, Shaw and Partners. Are Chips and AI and all that stuff doing good business? Yes, they are. Anthropic announced yesterday that they have an annualized revenue these days of $65 billion, which is just the sevenfold increase from a year ago. 6:21 and a half at News Talk ZB.
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0: 2008.
1: A number of reports this morning, not confirmed yet, but looks like Joshua Fury is go. November 20, guess where? New York, which is the twist in that particular Madison Square Garden, of course. Where else would you have it? So November 20, Joshua Fury. Lord only knows what the purse for a fight like that is. 6:25.
2: Trending now with Chemist Warehouse, keeping Kiwis healthy all year round.
1: Well, we're talking about sport league news. There are two big names coming off contract at the end of 27, right? One of them, Sam Walker at the Roosters, State of O, starting halfback, wants $1.2 million more than they're offering him currently. PMG's circling, so that's of interest. I mean, honestly, you'd have to pay me more than $1.2 million more than what I'm being offered to go to PMG. Just saying. Nathan Cleary's the other one. See, this is where, I don't know, November 1 is when Cleary can officially talk to other clubs. So on NRL 360 this week, Dean Ritchie is one of the reporters who's covered the NRL for 33 years. He said this.
3: I keep hearing from very good sources, and I'll repeat myself again, I'm told he is going to go to November 1. I know, Reedy, you've got some different mail, and I respect that, but my mail is pretty strong, and we'll find out ultimately. I'm still hearing yet again that a viable option is the Warriors.
4: So that's come back in the frame?
3: It never left the frame. Certainly not in the mail I've been getting.
4: He shut you down when you said that.
3: No.
4: No, he did. He said he wouldn't play. I'm going to support you here because he said he wouldn't go there because his brother is in the...
3: Well, his brother's now coming.
4: That's what I'm saying. So he didn't want to take his position in the halves.
3: Correct. His brother's now here.
4: That would be big, wouldn't
3: it? He does not want to go to PNG.
1: Yeah, who does? So the point being, there's brother being Jet, right? Jet's leaving. Am I right in saying Jet's leaving? Right, so Jet's leaving the Warriors. So you add a few things together and you're a sports journalist and, you know, you have a couple of Red Bulls and you talk to a few of your mates and the next thing you've come up with that. Which is not to say I wouldn't love Nathan Cleary at the Warriors. Obvs. But the chances of it happening, I would say, at this particular point in time is zero. What I can tell you is he'll re-sign with the Panthers. Why would the Panthers go, tell you what, Nathan, why don't you just wander off? Or, you know, well, it's just the whole thing's too stupid. Channel Harris to Vita. That's what Webster called him when he was in the studio. Remember when he came in? He called him Channel. So Channel. Channel signed another extension, so he's done two extensions in about 3 months, which is fantastic. He's now with us till the end of 29. So we're not only going to win this year, not only is this year going to be our year, I'm going to start, I think next year's our year as well. I think I'm going to go double next year. Next year and the year after that is our year. We're building a dynasty here. News for you, a little bit carried away, and it's only early in the show too, that worries me. News for you in a couple of moments.
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2: It's 6:30 and 8 degrees in Christchurch. Kia ora, I'm Claire Sherwood. Christchurch City Council's considering unprecedented measures to curb fire risk as the city braces for a prolonged wildfire season. Councillors have been warned to expect a hotter, drier and windier summer. The council's already improved vehicle access in the Port Hills and added water storage, but Regional Parks Manager Paul Devlin says it may also need to limit public access to some parks during periods of high fire danger.
3: It is happening around the country in various places. It's a big step to make and you need to have it really well thought out. But it is something that I think we should be considering given what we're seeing.
2: Also today, Christchurch City Council seeking advice from external experts on whether housing could return to parts of the red zone. It's looking into the potential viability of 18 edge housing sites, including whether they're physically suitable, insurable and able to be mortgaged. General Manager of Citizens and Community Andrew Rutledge says it's not a tender but rather a search for honest and informed answers before spending any more ratepayer money on more detailed work. He says they first need to establish whether there's a realistic case for housing, with further planning to follow if some or all of the land is found viable. Christchurch police are trying to find the victim of an assault in the central city earlier this month. It happened at the corner of Hereford Street and Shands Lane, behind the terrace, at around 1:30 a.m. on August 8. Police are asking the victim and any witnesses to come forward, particularly so the victim can receive appropriate medical care. Thousands of hectares of land in the Upper South Island are set to be returned to descendants of its original owners. The Nelson Tents Trust Bill passed its final reading in Parliament last night, covering around 3,000 hectares of land. It includes more than $400 million in redress and allows for spots like the Abel Tasman Great Walk to stay as public conservation land for at least 25 years. Nelson MP Rachel Boyack says both the public and the rightful owners stand to benefit.
4: Justice for the descendants of the original owners can sit alongside the ongoing protection and enjoyment of places that are deeply valued by the wider community.
2: The government's putting another $31 million into moving schools away from open plan classrooms. Education Minister Erica Stanford says the money will fund internal walls in more than 600 classrooms across almost 90 schools. Design work will begin on 750 more complex spaces at 80 different schools. It builds on $10 million allocated to dozens of schools last year after Stanford announced an end to open plan learning. And social media giant Meta is on trial in California over claims it deliberately designed its platforms to be addictive to young people. More than half of the states in the US have joined together in the unprecedented lawsuit, seeking billions of dollars from the owner of Facebook and Instagram. Meta says it strongly disagrees with the allegations and evidence will show its long-standing commitment to supporting young people. One protester outside court, Dawson Kelly, told CNN, holding Meta accountable won't bring back lost people or time.
5: But this justice brings us closer to a world where addiction is no longer our predetermined destiny.
2: That's News Talk ZB News with Spark for Business.
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6: News Talk ZB Sport, a stride forward for Damien McKenzie's hopes of playing at fullback in the opening All Blacks Springboks test at Johannesburg's Alice Park on Sunday morning. He put his injured ankle to work as the side completed one of their two major training sessions for the week. Defence coach Tana Umanga says McKenzie ploughed through his workload.
7: He was sharp today. He got through what he needed to get through. So, you know, he's trending well for being available for this weekend. So, that's all we can ask.
6: Cam Roygaard and Will Jordan also appeared to take a full part in the media open section of training. The All Blacks name their team tomorrow night. International rugby coverage with Forklift Solutions, lifting you and your business to a higher level. Luke Hansen has been named at 5'8", with Chanel Harris-Tavita shifting to halfback in the Warriors side for their NRL match against the

0: Rabbitohs in Sydney on Saturday. Hansen is promoted from reserve grade for his second NRL appearance because playmakers Luke Metcalf and Tamati Martin are injured. Jet Cleary comes into the extended reserves. Sticking with rugby league, and NZRL boss Andrea Nelson wants local fans to pick their side for State of Origin's Auckland debut on June 16 at Eden Park in what will be the second match of the 2027 series. She says siding with the Blues or Maroons is part of the experience.
1: We've all grown up supporting New South Wales or Queensland as part of our rugby league fandom, and even more exciting now that Kiwis can be in the team. So it's just win-win.
0: Silver Ferns mid-quarter Maddie Gordon will be in new club colours next season. And the Queensland Firebirds have announced she has left the Brisbane-based side after their seventh-placed finish in Super Netball this year. Gordon has accepted a contract to play at an as-yet mystery franchise. Speculation suggests the West Coast Fever are at short odds. Into hockey's World Cup, and the New Zealand men have beaten Japan 2-0, and the women have lost 3-2 to Ireland in the latest round of matches. I'm Nick Bewley. That's News Talk ZB Sport with Generate. It's 25-7. Mike Hosking is next.
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3: Cloudy with occasional showers clearing in the afternoon. Fine spells to develop. Southwesterlies dying out a bit later too. The high today 12 degrees. Overnight will be 4. Tomorrow Thursday looking like cloud clearing to fine before dawn. Southwesterlies dying out and the high again 12 degrees. Right now in the city it's 8 degrees on News Talk ZB.
2: News Talk ZB Christchurch, time saver traffic.
4: 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The southern and northern motorways are flowing well. A moderate patch, Memorial Avenue at Graham's, again Fendleton, Harper and Dean's. 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
5: Hello, this Natalie Harp thing. It's the weirdest thing. So Ossoff goes off. He's interesting in and of himself. Anyway, if you have no idea what I'm talking about, we'll go to Richard Arnold shortly because it's quite a good story. 23-7 new guidelines on endometriosis diagnosis in this country. 10% of women are affected. It can take, this has surprised me, it can take up to 12 years to diagnose. Anyway, GPs are now going to be able to make the call without the laparoscopic surgery. Deborah Bush is the Senior Ambassador at the World Endometriosis Society and is with us. Deborah, very good morning to you.
6: Yeah, good morning, Mike. Thanks for inviting me on.
5: No, great pleasure. I don't know how we got here. I mean, how is it that you, if a GP could do this all along, why couldn't a GP do it all along? Why is this a revelation now?
6: A GP could do it all along. The last clinical guideline, or at least pathway, clearly stated that they can make a suggestive diagnosis. But look, you know, we could talk about that for a while. They've decided to decommission that clinical pathway, adopt a guideline, not a silly idea. Mike, when I looked through it and saw that what is available and what they are going to do, I think we need to look at this as a very positive step rather than picking holes in what was.
5: Couldn't agree
6: more.
5: You
6: know, there's lots of holes to pick.
5: Yes, there are. But that's my question. If you go along, along and you go, look, the only diagnosis I can offer is laparoscopic, and by the way, the queue for that's 10 to 12 years long, why doesn't somebody somewhere go, this doesn't seem right to me, how do we fix it?
6: Mike, I've been doing that for 41 years in my career in endometriosis, but I'm going to actually go back to saying that I'm absolutely delighted that the minister has recognised the scale of endo, and it's got a horrible sister called adenomyosis, and the terrible human suffering. I mean, you mentioned some of those statistics at the start of the interview. The burden of this disease on the health system and those with it is just horrific. So what we have now is an official guideline and with the support of government to go about building the bridge between this high-level guideline and the patient journey and to eliminate those horrible statistics that you were first talking about.
5: Will GPs be confident to be able to, you know, grab it and run with it?
6: Well, the part of the guideline, the new guideline, and actually the old clinical path,

0: way, also talked about GP education, and that started it, just wasn't implemented, and clearly didn't meet the mark with the new way of thinking. We all, you know, I understand that. But I think what has to happen now is the hard work, really, the rubber hits the road, doesn't it? Because, you know, we have this list of things that we can do. We don't need to reinvent the wheel. And what's great for New Zealand is this official guideline will be able to bridge that gap. You know, look, I'm going to jump in and say this is particularly exciting for me, Mike, as a pioneer in this disease, both in New Zealand and globally. We're leaders. We haven't just been sitting back here thinking this is terrible and creating more ghastly statistics that we can show, but it's an opportunity to bring our world-leading programs and services. And, you know, until now, they've really been fragmented. They're uniquely New Zealand. This is why I'm sort of quite hyped up and relatively excited. I hope that's coming through. They're designed for New Zealanders and our health system, and they integrate perfectly with the announcement of the guideline.
1: You're my kind of person, Deborah.
0: This is exciting, Mike. I'm going to tell you even more. Here's an example. I can't do this. I don't have permission to do it, but I'm going to do it anyway. We've got a wonderful example, for instance, of the co-designed secondary school health program called What About Me? We are only weeks away. Get this, Mike. Are you excited?
1: Well, I'm so far. I am. Yes.
0: Right. That's good. We're only weeks away of making an announcement that I can say will be sponsored by a very big name in New Zealand. It'll be run as a pilot. For the teachers listening, look up periodhealth.nz. Fits with the New Zealand curriculum, and I was excited to see the new guideline recognises education. We have it. We don't need to sit around a board table scratching our heads thinking, what can we do? The pioneers in this country have been doing it, recognised for it, world leading, and now they can be integrated. For instance, you know, I also run a endometriosis, adenomyosis, pelvic pain, well health coaching clinic. My patients are loving the wonderful app designed here by an engineer in New Zealand called Endo45, another aspect of pioneering work that's setting the world stage that we don't know about it because it's all been fragmented in the background.
1: Well, it's being sorted now, Deborah, and I'm thrilled for your enthusiasm, and we got a scoop. And I believe in my 45 years of radio, that was the first time I'd ever been asked mid-interview whether I was getting excited. So quite the morning. 18-2.
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0: of course, short for cuckold, meaning unmanly. Another White House official called him a, quote, cringeworthy feminine theatre kid, while Chung added, quote, he's a miserable person who hates this country. Meantime, journalist Michael Wolff, who's done a lot of reporting on the Epstein stuff, is saying that in 2023, Harp allegedly slept in the maid's quarters at one Trump campaign site so she could be close to Trump, whom she calls her, quote, alpha and omega and her guardian and protector, quote, unquote. She's regularly with the president. He's said to ghostwrite some of his social media stuff, while First Lady Melania has been spotted or appeared in public with the president on just, count them, 38 days this year. Trump has said of this young aide, quote, all of you will go off and make money. She will never leave me.
1: Okay. We'll see you Friday, Richard Allen. By the way, very interesting poll out of the States this morning. I'll have that in a moment. 9 to 7.
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3: A high of 12 degrees. Parts of the Port Hills and Bottle Lake Forest could be closed this summer due to fire risk. Another $31 million to move classes away from open plan. In sport, Damien McKenzie firms to take his place in All Blacks side to face Springboks on Sunday. And European Developers Vision turns former Bunnings into boutique retail hub. 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
1: Deadline coming. Watch the US-Canada trade talks. They're getting a bit tense and the deadline is close, if you follow that sort of thing. Anyway, so for the Senate, against the headlines and the news of the day, turns out in this poll, Fox News poll, that El Saeed, the bloke El Saeed who won the other day in Michigan, he is the only Democrat who is what they call underwater. He's 13 points underwater. In other words, a negative view. When you say, do you view this guy negatively or positively, El Saeed is seen as negative. That is the only Democrat in the Senate race in eight races that are going to flip the Senate or not. Of the eight races, the Democrats have got one that's a problem. The Republicans have got seven. There is one race for the Republicans, Alaska, where their candidate is positive. The rest, seven of eight, are underwater, which is worth knowing. 5 minutes away from seven.
2: All the ins and the outs. It's The Biz on the Mike Hosking Breakfast.
1: Positivity is not a, you know, up and down is not a, you know, it's not a concrete prediction for who wins and loses, but it's

0: You want to be on the right side of it, of course. Air New Zealand, on-time performance, what can I tell you? Good news. July, 83.1% of flights arrived at their destination within 15 minutes. Couple of things there. It's down from 86% in June, so it's got worse, but it's up year on year, and that's the key thing. It's up 6.4% from July to July. Compared with July last year, there were 246 fewer cancellations and more flights arrived on time. Only 2.8% of flights were cancelled overall. Take out the weather. There's been a 74% increase year on year in delay minutes because of it. Then the percentage of flights cancelled by Air New Zealand for things they control, you know, your maintenance, your repairs, all that sort of stuff, down to just 1% of all flights. 99% of flights happen. International, up 9%. They haven't said what it's up from, but it's up 9%. Auckland Airport on-time performance, up 10%. Once again, they haven't said up from what. One of the biggest issues used to be what they call reactionary delay minutes. That means if one flight's delayed, then they, you know, ding, ding, ding, ding, ding, dominoes. They're all delayed. That's changed. There was a 41% drop in the amount of reactionary delay minutes and 1,366 fewer flights affected by them. That's not going to stop you, please, from texting me now to tell me about your flight from Oamaru to Taupo that didn't happen. And you booked it 18 times, it's never left the ground. And you've been wanting to go from Timaru to Oamaru and then from Oamaru through to New York via Bangkok, and it just got cancelled. But please text me that information because I can't wait to hear it. Now, we're building walls, literally and figuratively. Schools, another $33 million odd dollars yesterday for schools to build walls, having, of course, smashed all the walls down in a previous iteration of ideology that's turned out to be a complete and utter waste of time. Oh, how New Zealand. More after the news, which is next.
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4: It's 7 o'clock and 8 degrees in Christchurch, Kilda. I'm Claire Sherwood. Preparations are underway for a hot, dry summer in Christchurch, with authorities warning of heightened wildfire risk. The City Council's even considering closing the Port Hills and Bottle Lake Forest if fire danger reaches extreme level. Council Civil Defence and Emergency Management Manager Brendan Winder

0: says the conditions expected this spring and summer shouldn't be underestimated.
1: New Zealand's in a maritime climate, which means most of our weather comes across the Tasman, unlike Europe, which may be something that we're thinking about as a comparison here, which has a continental climate, so not quite the same, probably won't get quite as hot.
0: Also today, a US Air Force plane bound for Antarctica is back on the ground in Christchurch after being turned around due to a Russian alert about potentially hazardous space activity. The C-17 Globemaster left Christchurch Airport for McMurdo Station around 9 yesterday morning before turning around over the Southern Ocean less than 2.5 hours later. New Zealand's Civil Aviation Authority says it was notified of a potential hazard by Russia's Air Traffic Management Corporation and aircraft operators and pilots chose how to respond. The past week's been the worst in 3 years for illness-related school absence. Ministry of Education data shows almost 10% of class time was lost to sickness nationwide. Gisborne and Hawke's Bay were hardest hit, with up to 17% of class time lost on Friday. Auckland Primary Principals Association President Lucy Naylor says cost of living pressures are making it harder for parents to stay home with sick kids. She says schools are also dealing with staff shortages and parents can't afford to take a she'll-be-right approach. An endometriosis advocate celebrating a milestone change to ease diagnosis for the debilitating condition affecting 1 in 10 women. The government's announced a new criteria for mid-next year, supporting GPs to diagnose and treat the condition based on family history, symptoms and examination. World Endometriosis Society Senior Ambassador Deborah Bush told Mike Hosking it's a very positive step given the 8 to 12 year diagnosis wait.
2: What we have now is an official guideline to go about building the bridge and to eliminate those horrible statistics.
0: Every bailiff in the country is spending today scanning number plates of parked cars in an increased effort to clamp down on court fines. In July last year, the government began trialling devices to scan and seize vehicles of anyone with overdue court fines and reparations. Jordan Dunn has the story.
3: Justice Minister Paul Goldsmith says the initiative has returned over $4.2 million as of August 14. He says over 7,000 people overdue on payments have been identified, with over 1,300 people paying their dues on the spot. Goldsmith says today's nationwide operation is shifting the initiative into overdrive.
0: And a new major hotel's been confirmed for central Dunedin. Distinction Hotels is set to develop a 4.5-star, 145-room hotel and conference centre, looking to open in just over 2 years' time. It will take over Philip Lang House and neighbouring properties at the corner of Princes and Rattray Streets. That's News Talk ZB News with Spark for Business.
4: Coming shortly on the programme, in a classic New Zealand story, you know how we knocked all the walls down in classrooms? We're now spending tens of millions putting them back up, so we'll talk more about that. We're not having enough kids either, by the way. Mark Mitchell, Jenny Anderson, Politics Wednesday after 8.
5: Sport with Copeland Savories. 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
6: News Talk ZB Sport. All Blacks defence coach Tana Umanga is painting a positive picture around Damien McKenzie's hopes of playing the Springboks on Sunday morning at Johannesburg's Ellis Park. The first choice fullback has been in doubt with a twisted ankle suffered a week ago against the Sharks. Umanga says McKenzie was sharp at training overnight.
7: Our medical staff have done a really good job, as well as our S&C, to make sure that, you know, they're taking every precaution they can, but making sure that they, you know, he puts his best foot forward to be available.
6: Back here, sticking with rugby, and from teaching PE at St Thomas's to taking charge of Canterbury's defence in the NPC. Kieran Cole is living out what he describes as a dream come true. He joined the coaching staff after James Lynchies departed for a gig in Japan. Cole says it's been whirlwind, but in a good way.
8: Growing up, supporting the team, watching them, particularly the Ranfurly Shield challenges and all of that, and coming in here, the environment's been unreal. The boys have been awesome and welcome me in. Loving every moment of it, eh?
6: Canterbury open round 4 of the NPC tomorrow night with another Ranfurly Shield defence, this time against Northland. To the Hockey World Cup in Belgium and the Netherlands, the New Zealand men have rebounded from an opening pool defeat to beat Japan 2-0, courtesy of goals to Sam Lane and Dylan Thomas. The Black Sticks women were handed a second straight defeat, losing 3-2 to Ireland. And British heavyweight rivals Tyson Fury and Anthony Joshua look set to meet at New York's Madison Square Garden on November 20.

0: Negotiations have entered what's been reported as a critical week. Fury has teased that an announcement is imminent while getting some steps in on his cross trainer.
1: I got some big news going to be dropped very, very soon. All is good in the hood. Big fight on the horizon. It's the one you've all been waiting for.
0: I'm Nick Bewley. That's Newstalk ZB Sport with Generate. It's 7:05. Mike Hosking is next.
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3: Cloudy with occasional showers clearing this afternoon. Fine spells to develop. Southwesterlies dying out by this evening. The high should be 12 degrees. Overnight dropping back to 4. Tomorrow Thursday, clouds initially clearing to fine though before dawn. Southwesterlies dying out for the afternoon. The high again 12, then 1 overnight before fine and a high of 14 on Friday. Right now it's 8 degrees. You're up to date on Newstalk ZB.
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4: 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We've got a moderate patch, Greer's Road at Harewood, again Papanui, Heaton and Innes. Also Memorial Avenue at Graham's, Yaltus at Pierre, again at Rusley, moderate and moderate Ferry Road at Linwood Avenue. 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
5: Morning, 7:07. So another $31 million this morning to put walls back up in classrooms. This open plan learning failure. Seen hundreds of schools put their hands up for the cash to get classrooms back to what they once were. Now, Catherine Law, principal of Avonside Girls High, is with us. Catherine, morning.
6: Good morning, Mike. How are you this morning?
5: Very well indeed, thank you. So how many walls and how much money, and what's your experience with open plan?
6: So our dream world is we would like walls everywhere except for our science department. But that's our dream. Our plan is to start with mathematics because mathematics is a subject where we do know our students need, a space away from disruption and noise to be able to concentrate. And we do have a proof of concept in. So we are very excited about this announcement and really hoping that something will come of it for Avonside.
5: Is there anyone left in your school or any school that goes, no, these open classrooms are a winner, we love them?
6: There's no one in my school who has that conversation anymore. I think, we're all really aware that we need to be teaching from the minute the students come into a classroom and be organised, and the students need to feel safe and they need to feel that their routine's there and not be distracted. I think our teachers, I haven't got any teachers who would not want to have those walls.
5: Can you explain how it came to be that it's the weirdest thing to me? Because there was a time when the ministry top down said, this is the future and this is amazing. And presumably people bought into that.
6: They absolutely did. And through the middle second decade of the 2000s, this was a ideology across the world. So to be fair to people here, it was a pretty strong ideology in Australia and England and elsewhere. And the idea came from students, need to be independent. They need to be doing inquiries, collaborating, sort of moving around, sitting where they feel most comfortable. And so this came out of a whole lot of educational ideology at the time.
5: Yeah. You would argue, is there any data about the place that when you put walls back up, grades improve, success rates improve?
6: I have no doubt that success rates will improve and grades will improve with the walls back up. It's about students having the opportunity to really concentrate on what's being taught and the learning, and they can't do that at the moment. I was watching a class last year, which is at the bottom of a stairwell, and I think they were disrupted 50 times in the first 20 minutes.
5: I wish you well with your walls, Catherine. Appreciate it. Catherine Law, who's the principal of Avonside Girls High. My greatest tennis victory was on a Saturday morning on the courts of Avonside Girls High. Just wandering down memory lane there, 7:10.
2: Hosking.
5: We as a country, by the way, are about to become the only developed nation without a fast payment system. There's 123 countries ahead of us. So Reserve Bank modelling shows we could boost the economy by $1.3 billion a year. Current payments are processed every 30 minutes. Real world does it instantly. Kent Dustin is the convener of the Banking Reform Coalition and is with us. Kent, morning.
7: Morning, Mike.
5: Going to have to hold my hand on this one. So is this the difference between FPOS and, say, MasterCard?
7: Well, no, it's a little bit different to that. Let's say that you and I go out to a restaurant and we decide to split the bill and you pay for it all on your card And I go, look,

0: Arms, Yaldhurst at Pier, again at Rossley. We've got a slow patch through there again, Fendleton, Harper and Deans. Brougham Street, we've got moderate flows from Barrington through to Colombo. 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Ivanka Zonich for TimeSaver Traffic.
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9: Hosking.
8: 7:23, couldn't understand it at the time, but you might remember about 4 years ago, then PM Ardern did a deal with Anthony Albanese over our access to Australian citizenship and welfare. Essentially, they gave us a bunch of stuff we previously hadn't had. So we get to wander in any old time we like to Australia, a deal that no other country offers. It's extraordinary. But access to welfare and citizenship was always a bit tricky, so Elbo decided to soften the approach. Fast forward 4 years, Ardern is, of course, on the beaches of New South Wales these days. Albanese is still in power, but being overwhelmed by Pauline Hanson, who's made immigration a calling card. And new reportage out of Australia yesterday now tells us officials warned Albanese at the time the move he was about to make was a mistake. It was making it too easy for Kiwis to game the system, basically. For whatever reason, he ignored them. Now it's coming home to roost. The intake of Kiwis surged 38,000 in 2 years. As New Zealand went into a recession, ironically, because of the Ardern government, more people then left again. And it's only this year that that flood has started to dissipate. Meantime, Albanese has an immigration nightmare on his hands, and increasingly, we're being called out for it. Hanson, of course, wants to limit our access, if you don't follow this, and given the current polling, she may well one day get her way. But perhaps the interesting aspect of the welfare side of the deal is it gives us an insight into just what sort of New Zealander went to Australia. From all the talk, you know, brain drains, which has driven no small amount of angst in this country, the numbers would seem to indicate it was more about welfare. The welfare recipient, or the potential welfare recipient, they were the people who bailed from New Zealand for a better deal in Australia. And can I suggest, if that's the case, then are we a lot worse off after their departure? I mean, if

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7: Agenda-setting news and opinion. It's the Mike Hosking Breakfast with Bailey's Real Estate. 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
8: It's 7:30 and still 8 degrees in Christchurch. Kia ora, I'm Claire Sherwood. Students at a Christchurch school can face up to 50 disruptions in less than half an hour in open-plan classrooms that are set to get walls. The government is spending another $31 million installing walls in

0: More than 600 classrooms across almost 90 schools. Avonside Girls High School principal Catherine Law has told Mike Hosking none of her teachers support the barn-style classrooms, despite them being a strong global ideology a decade ago.
1: And the idea came from students need to be independent, they need to be doing inquiries, collaborating, sort of moving around, sitting where they feel most comfortable.
0: Also today, Christchurch may close parts of the Port Hills and Bottle Lake Forest this summer if wildfire risk reaches extreme level. The City Council's considering the measure as the city braces for a hotter, drier and windier El Nino period. Regional Parks Manager Paul Devlin says dozens of firefighting tanks and 14 upgraded ponds have been added across the Port Hills and Banks Peninsula. He says vehicle access has also been improved and there's an extra 3.3 million litres of water storage. Ratepayers may soon be asked to fund an almost $13 million museum in Lyttelton. The Lyttelton Museum Historical Society wants council to fund upfront costs for the London Street project, plus at least $300,000 a year to run it. Lyttelton's been without a museum since the quakes. Society Chairperson Christine Korako says they have more than 20,000 artefacts and stories to bring home, and she thinks cruise ship visitors to the museum would boost the economy.
2: We see this as a civic building. Not only will it be for museum exhibitions, but for a very artistic and creative community as well.
0: A new era of healthcare is taking shape in Dunedin with promises of a calmer experience for patients. A new five-storey, 15,000 square metre hospital outpatient building is set to open by the end of the year, bringing specialist healthcare across Otago and Southland under one roof. Program Director Bridget Dixon says it's a digitally led facility with patients able to check in on their phones and see wait times, creating a calmer environment for all.
3: It'll enable us to be able to increase the numbers of procedures and scans that we can deliver here in Dunedin and Otago and Southland community.
0: New Zealand may need to rely more heavily on migrants as our population growth falls. Our estimated natural population increase, that's births minus deaths, is the lowest since the 1940s. EMA Head of Advocacy and Strategy Alan McDonald says we're one of the highest ageing populations in the world and we'll have to turn to the immigrant pool when we can't replace our own workforce.
4: The incentive kind of stuff doesn't work. I've tried it most recently in Hungary, I think, where you got tax-free if you had three children and the birth rate actually dropped.
0: And Christchurch Airport's gearing up for its biggest international summer yet. More than 1.27 million international seats will be available between November and March, up 21% on last summer as airlines add new long-haul routes, flights and extended services. Christchurch Airport Chief Executive Justin Watson says every new flight brings people, trade and opportunity to the South Island while providing important connections for our exporters. That's News Talk ZB News with Spark for Business.
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6: To News Talk ZB Sport, a day on from dismissing suggestions they time waste, the Springboks have turned the tables on the All Blacks with some thoughts of their own. Assistant coach Felix Jones has offered some of the feedback the Bulls, Sharks and Stormers coaches gave them about the tourists. He says tucked and not wrapped shoulders at the breakdown was one, alleged illegal mall defence was another.
7: And it's tough when, you know, when there's someone pulling you or trying to lift a leg or, you know, maybe just going off feet for a couple of seconds. So I think there was probably those two common themes of what they weren't too happy with.
6: International rugby coverage with Forklift Solutions, lifting you and your business to a higher level. To the Hockey World Cup in Belgium and the Netherlands, the New Zealand men have rebounded from an opening pool defeat to beat Japan 2-0, courtesy of goals to Sam Lane and Dylan Thomas. The Black Sticks women, meanwhile, were handed a second straight defeat, losing 3-2 to Ireland. Silver Ferns mid-quarter Maddie Gordon will be in new club colours next season. The Queensland Firebirds have announced she has left the Brisbane-based side after their seventh-placed Super Netball campaign. Gordon has accepted a contract to play at an as-yet mystery franchise. Speculation suggests the West Coast Fever are at short odds. Venus Williams has been gifted a wild card into the US Tennis Open singles. The 46-year-old first played in New York at the 1997 edition, reaching the final on debut. Sister Serena could potentially still join her with one vacant spot remaining in the draw.

0: And back here, and double delight for Kashmir High School's basketball teams. The boys have advanced to the Thompson Trophy Final after a 110-105 win over Hill Morton, while the girls are through to the Whelan Trophy decider against St Andrews College. They also beat Hill Morton 69-66. The second Thompson Trophy boys semi-final is tonight between Christ's College and St Andrews. I'm Nick Bewley. That's Newstalk ZB Sport with Generate. It's 25 to 8. Mike Hosking is next.
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2: Cloudy with a few showers on the forecast today, clearing this afternoon and fine spells to develop. Southwesterlies dying out by this evening as well. The high today, 13 degrees, overnight dropping back to 5. Tomorrow, Thursday, cloud clearing to fine before dawn. Southwesterlies once again, and the high should be 12 degrees with 1 overnight. Right now in the city, it's still 8 degrees. You're up to date on Newstalk ZB.
1: Newstalk ZB Christchurch, time saver traffic.
3: Expect delays on Wairaki Road. Good morning. Now, John's Road is heavy between Wilkinson's Road and Sawyer's Arms. We've got a bit of traffic there. Greer's at Harewood again, Papanui, Heaton and Innes. Brougham Street, you're going to hit heavy traffic from Barrington through to Antigua. Also a moderate heavy patch Linwood Avenue at Buckley's Road. Wastewater upgrades are starting on the 24th of August on Wairaki Road between Alam and Ararangi.
1: No fluff, just facts and fierce debate. The Mike Hosking Breakfast with Defender Trophy. Epic adventure, greater purpose. Newstalk ZB.
4: Mike, why are you not talking about the diesel crack price that separated you? The crack spread is what we started talking about at the beginning of the war. A shortage of diesel and $4 pricing is coming. Ben, thank you for the heads up. I'm not aware of that, but I'll get Sammy onto that and get the crack spread detail. The reserve issue is a talking point. I'm well aware of that. So the world seems to be operating, as I said earlier on the program, oil-wise, not ideally. Of course, at $90 a barrel, we're not interested in that, but it's not as bad as it was, and it's not as bad as it could be. But the reserve issue or aspect of that debate is something to follow. So we'll be up on that, and thank you for that. 23 to 8. Bit of insight into our growing demographic problem. Latest stats show natural population growth is down to 18,700. That's the lowest level since World War II. Births are at their lowest level since 2003. Fertility is at 1.51. 25 to 34-year-olds, there aren't any, because they're down 1.7%. Nick Brunson is the principal economist, lead demographer at Infometrics, and is with us. Nick, very good morning to you.
5: Good morning, Mike.
4: This is a Western world thing?
5: It is, yeah, right across the Western world. Western Europe's further down the track than we are. Japan obviously is too. We're in good company.
4: We normally have Paul Spoonley on to talk about this sort of thing, so demographer, you know, sociologist, all that sort of stuff. As an economist, how do you calculate with these sort of numbers the productivity impact?
5: Yeah, I think the real impact is, firstly, in terms of those industries that really rely on young people. You know, there's certain industries like hospitality, like retail, like, automotive mechanics that really rely on having a strong pipeline of young people leaving school and entering the workforce. And that's the pipeline that's going to get constrained with this fall in under fives that flows through.
4: Well, unless, of course, we bring people in, because that's the other side of the equation, isn't it?
5: It is, and it's... That is going to be part of the solution for New Zealand. The challenge is that it's almost impossible for that to completely fix the problem. Our population is aging more and more every year. We can't expect to bring in more migrants, an increasing number of migrants every single year, because all of our Western friends are going to have the same problem.
4: Yeah.
5: And our developing countries are going to start entering that same problem too. China's population is in decline already as well. So the supply of young people around the world is not unlimited.
4: So what happens in an economy... you talk about young people in certain industries. Do the industries change over time because of that problem you just outlined, or do old people enter those industries?
5: I think the industries are forced to adapt, and I think that's what's going to happen. This is a pressure that's been building for a long time and is going to become a permanent feature. And so industries are going to have to be forced to look at productivity improvements, at using automation and machinery, and when they see growth, not just thinking, right, put out an ad and hire some more people, and rely on ultimately treating them a bit better and treating them as a bit more of a scarce resource rather than just something they can swap in and out as they need.
4: Yeah, it's interesting, isn't it? Is there a profound effect over time on economies? If you have fewer kids, then the demand goes down for certain things immediately, doesn't it? Like daycare and education and people who sell you school uniforms and make school lunches.
5: Yeah, well, and certainly on the consumption side, if we look at history, around about half of our GDP growth has come from population growth, from having more mouths to feed.

0: and the other half has come from productivity. But of course, as that population growth dries up, we're relying almost entirely on productivity to drive the economy forward, and that's something with a bit more of a patchy record for New Zealand.
1: But then you hear what I was going to say. That was my next question. So you talk about productivity just as opposed to production. So are they too intertwined, if you like? Because productivity to me is doing more for less, as opposed to fewer people just making some stuff.
0: Yes, yeah, definitely. And so that's ultimately the challenge. We're going to need to be, we'll have fewer people meeting up with our, meeting our needs, and also meeting our export needs as well.
1: Yeah. This is a weird question, but bear with me. So I watched Elon Musk the other day with the Economist podcast, and he talks about AI is going to lead to what he terms an age of abundance. So in other words, none of this is going to be a problem because productivity is going to be so profound, nothing is worth anything. And we can have whatever we want. Do you buy into that?
0: I mean, I think it's easy to get fixated on AI. I think if you take a step back, we've had productivity improvements since forever, since we invented fire, invented the wheel, and AI is just another productivity improvement, and potentially it's a really special one, but it is just another. So I think we will see productivity benefits from AI. The real question from that kind of world of abundance picture is how are things owned and how are things shared? Yeah. Because if we have AI doing everything, that's great. But if we don't have people involved and we don't have income for those people, then it's potentially not such a wonderful world.
1: Exactly. And that's what I'm stuck on. And that's why I think he's actually wrong. Given that we're not going to have more kids, and given productivity is the only perceived answer if we can't numerically solve the problem through immigration, are we kind of stuck? We either get more productive or we're in trouble.
0: Yeah, well, I guess maybe we've got to redefine what trouble is, though, right? Because it's simply not going to be possible to grow at the rate we were with the population growth slowing down. So to some degree, we're going to have to accept a lower rate of growth and a bit more of a, compared to what we've had recently. The other thing I'd like to highlight is that we need to probably put a bit more emphasis on our young people. So up to the June quarter, we had 13% of 15 to 24-year-olds not working, not training, not doing anything.
1: Yeah.
0: And we've kind of accepted that rate in the past, but when we've got an aging population and an increasingly tight workforce, we can't really afford to have 13% of their age group doing nothing.
1: Yeah.
0: So I think we should throw a bit more resource at, if they need handholding, at spending money on handholding them to get them into gear.
1: Well, that in and of itself is productivity, isn't it? If you're taking a resource that's not being utilised to its max and then maxing it, that is productivity, isn't it?
0: Yeah.
1: Good discussion, Nick. I enjoyed you. We'll get him back on. Nick Brunson, who's the principal economist and lead demographer at Infometrics. Isn't that where Brad was? Brad works at Infometrics.
2: He's probably still recovering from Friday night. That's
1: man,
2: wrong.
1: I'll tell you what, he's a firecracker at a party. That
2: isn't
1: guy.
2: He though?
1: Oh yeah, he was at the start. I happen to be
2: talking about working the room.
1: Yeah, I happen to be standing at the door when he came in, so he's full of hype energy. Maybe wears down fairly quickly and gets a bit bored after 5 minutes. But certainly when he walked in the door, no holding that guy back. Mike, speaking of people not repaying their debts, a recent OIA to the IRD has revealed the true extent of money owed to New Zealand taxpayer, $11.6 billion in student loans, $913 million in child support, $9.3 billion, total tax and entitlement debt of $800 million, COVID loans outstanding, $21.8 billion is what we're talking about. They're fun numbers. My only point being on the thing like student loans and child support particularly is there's interest on interest on interest on interest, because a lot of those will be delinquent loans that they add money on. And although it's on the books to be repaid, it never will be. So you can sit there and look at it and go, oh, well, that's what it's worth. But actually, it's not. 16-2.
3: Coffee? The usual?
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13: Chris Hipkins is with us at 10. Before that, how many museums do we actually need here? The Lyttelton Historical Society is about to ask ratepayers for $8 million to help pay for a new maritime and colonial history museum in Lyttelton. Total cost, $12 million. They hope the council is going to pay most of it. There hasn't been a museum in Lyttelton since the earthquakes, but is it needed given Canterbury Museum is just 20 minutes drive away? How many museums is too many, do you think? With you from 9 on News Talk ZB. 13 away from 8. Very uplifting piece yesterday I read in Newsroom, on the website Newsroom. It's about Naseby. If you've never been to Naseby, I wouldn't go out of my way. But if you're in the area, I'd pop in. I've curled in Naseby. It is the home of curling, natural curling, of course. I've curled elsewhere, but curling in natural circumstances is amazing. Anyway, they, and it took 9 years, I didn't realise it was so long, but they got the country's first dark sky community award, official award or recognition. And so that you sort of have to campaign for years and years and years. Anyway, in the article, realestate.co, 14 property sales in the past 12 months. I mean, it's not a big place, obviously. In the past 12 months, while the median house prices increased 17.5%. This is, of course, against a property market in New Zealand that's gone backwards. So they're up 17.5%. You're paying $505,000 on average. They've got their accreditation. The place is chock-a-block at the moment. We've never seen the main road so busy. So they're loving life. They've got their dark sky, they've got the increasing property values, you got your snow in winter, and Naseby seems to be a booming place. So I was very much uplifted by that. Now, Mercury, just quickly, Andrew raised this earlier on in the program as a result. Victor came in yesterday. Victor's for the people in Auckland. They're the distribution company, gas and electricity. Anyway, they're doing very nicely, thankfully. They all seem to make roughly $1 billion in revenue. And they all seem to be making at the moment several $100 million in profit. So my question to you, and the other one was Mercury, of course, net profit $321 million, which was up from $1 million last year. What was the problem last year? Didn't rain. And they rely on hydro a lot. So my question is, it's this age-old problem, and we're very angsty about it at the moment. How much is too much in terms of profit? Should we look at a windfall? I mean, obviously, I don't think we should look at a windfall, but some people say we should look at a windfall. Companies that make a lot of money, should they have a windfall-type tax? So $321 million. Now, a chunk of that, of course, goes back into this so-called renewable program. They've got a geothermal station. They've got a couple of wind farms. They've got a wind farm near Gore, a wind farm near Dargaville. It's about $1 billion worth of investment. So they're putting money, not all of it, because, of course, they've got to pay the dividends out to the shareholders, but they're putting a chunk of it back into renewables. My question is, at what point do the renewables stop? So, in other words, by the time you've got your Mercuries and all the other Gen Taylors, and they're all out there building their windmills and they're doing their solar farms, at what point does that stop? The price of power come down, the level of profitability start to fall a bit, and we all get to, I don't know, utopia. Because it appears to me at the moment we're not at utopia, because they're making a lot of money, they're still building a lot of stuff, and we're still paying a shitload of dough for it all. Because I don't know about you, but your power bill hasn't come down or anywhere close to it. 10 away from 8.
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1: Righto, 7 away from 8. Christchurch story keeps on rolling. The airport's heading for its biggest international summer ever. We're going to have 1.27 million international seats available between November and March, which is up 21%. Air New Zealand's adding that Singapore, Tokyo, Perth thing. They got 92,000 extra seats. China's Southern back with alacrity, up 57%. Gordon Bevan's the GM, Aeronautical Development at Christchurch International, is with us. Gordon, morning to you.
5: Good morning, Mike. How's things?
1: Very well, thank you. Is it simply a case of build it, provide it, and they will come?
5: It's certainly an indication of confidence in the South Island. We had similar growth rates last year, and they're building upon that. And what it says is basically the airlines can come into Christchurch and use those airfares to pay the mortgage on the aircraft, especially in some pretty troubling times at the moment. People are looking for a bit of calm, peace and beauty, and they're getting it in the South Island.
1: How near max are you, or capacity?
5: Oh, we've got room. We've got room aplenty. So we're going to be about 7 million passengers this year. We've got room for another 2 to 3 million passengers within the terminal complex.
1: Well. What are you, a gateway or a destination, Christchurch?
5: We're a bit of both, really. We're building up the destination, and it depends which market you talk about. So domestics, we're seeing a lot of people coming down to the new Christchurch, and long-haul international, they just want to see as much of New Zealand as possible. Yeah. So with the biggest campervan fleet in New Zealand, off they go.
1: Do you eat Auckland's lunch?
5: Look, we get airlines that are in Auckland and basically use Christchurch as a second gateway into New Zealand. A lot of visitors want to do a North and South Island itinerary. So everybody in Christchurch is already in Auckland. So it makes the airlines much stronger having these two gateways.
1: Do you feel it in Christchurch? You know, I mean, you're a major part of the Christchurch or Canterbury economy now, not to mention the South Island economy. Is it this hype, these headlines, all this noise? It's obviously real, but do you feel it?
5: Oh, I certainly do. And when we've got match days, it's unbelievable. Last Easter, for example, we had 31 flights a day between Christchurch and Auckland just to carry the demand for the various events that are going on. The place is buzzing. The load factors, which is a measure of how many seats are occupied, is really high.
1: Interesting stuff. Good on you, Gordon. Nice to talk to you, Gordon Bevan, at the Christchurch Airport. The fly-in, fly-out thing I find fascinating because Singapore I get, Tokyo I get, Perth is interesting because of the fly-in, fly-out. But I refer you back to the thing I watched the other day, Kim Illman, who normally covers F1. But he's got into this sort of, I don't know, travel vlogging, I guess you call it. But he went to Kalgoorlie. He lives not far from, well, he lives miles from Kalgoorlie, but he lives in Western Australia. He drove to Kalgoorlie. And that whole thing, that fly-in, fly-out thing, it's worth understanding and seeing just how big it is, the money involved in that. In fact, BHP yesterday,

0: Speaking of WA, copper's where it's at. Copper is the engine room of the world at the moment. So say whatever you... It's another one of those things you need to build pretty much everything. And copper's in shortage, and the Chinese have controlled it, but the West Australians are into it like a robber's dog. And if you look at BHP's result yesterday, and copper has literally never been more expensive than it is right now, so they're making hay. Crack spread, done the research. You're right, Texter, well done. Crack spread, all-time high. So there's a shortage, basically. So reserves are down, and so the crack spread is back up. So that's your problem. Glad we could sort that out for you. Mark and Ginny, but moments away. It is Politics Wednesday. You see the debate yesterday in that? What the hell was that about? Anyway, more on that in just a couple of moments for you.
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3: It's 8 o'clock and 8 degrees in Christchurch, Kilda. I'm Claire Sherwood. Confidence grades will improve in schools once internal walls are put back up in open plan classrooms. The government is spending another $31 million installing walls in more than 600 classrooms across almost 90 schools. It builds on the $10 million allocated to dozens of schools last year. Principal of Avonside Girls High School, Catherine Law, told Mike Hosking the walls will ensure students can concentrate on what's being taught, as they can't at the moment.
4: I was watching a class last year, which is at the bottom of a stairwell, and I think they were disrupted 50 times in the first 20 minutes.
3: Also today, Christchurch police are trying to find the victim of an assault in the central city earlier this month. It happened at the corner of Hereford Street and Shands Lane behind the terrace at around 1:30 a.m. on August 8. Police are asking the victim and any witnesses to come forward so the victim can receive appropriate medical care. The Justice Minister is not denying sending out every bailiff in the country today to scan parked cars' number plates as a PR exercise. In July last year, the government began trialling devices to scan and seize vehicles of people overdue on court fines or reparations. Up to last Friday, more than 7,000 people overdue on payments have been identified.

0: Bringing in more than $4.2 million. Justice Minister Paul Goldsmith told Mike Hosking there is an element of PR.
1: We want to actually get the message out that you've got to pay your fines. And so it's pretty sort of simple so that we can spend that money helping victims out from suffering from the consequences of all this.
0: Relief for Christchurch parents after winning a 9-month battle with Kmart over play sand found to contain asbestos. The dispute tribunal has ordered Kmart to pay Al Crisp and David Dingwall more than $15,000 for costs including asbestos testing, relocating and replacing household items. Crisp says it was never about the money, but exposing the serious risk of something initially considered low risk.
2: The ultimate way that they try to cut me off is saying that I'm hysterical or catastrophizing. And I think that has stopped a lot of people from taking action.
0: Christchurch City Council is seeking advice from external experts on whether housing could return to parts of the red zone. It's looking into the potential viability of 18 edge housing sites, including whether they're physically suitable, insurable and able to be mortgaged. Rosie Leishman has the story.
3: General Manager of Citizens and Community, Andrew Rutledge, says it's not a tender, but a search for honest and informed answers before spending more ratepayer money on more detailed work. He says they first need to establish whether there's a realistic case for housing, with further planning to follow if some or all of the land is found to be viable.
0: And the government's pledging to return around 3,000 hectares of land and pay more than $400 million in redress to its original owners. The Nelson Tenth Trust Bill passed its third reading in Parliament, legally marking a significant agreement in Crown Māori relations. Some trust land, including the Abel Tasman Great Walk, will remain public conservation land for at least 25 years. Attorney General Chris Bishop says the government's reflected on past wrongs.
4: Today the Crown can look beyond the ideas of our colonial predecessors.
0: That's News Talk ZB News with Spark for Business.
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6: To News Talk ZB Sport. Damien McKenzie is firming to take his place in the 15 jersey for the All Blacks to face the Springboks in the opening test on Sunday morning at Alice Park. Our rugby editor Elliot Smith reports from Johannesburg.
7: The All Blacks fullback had plenty of strapping to protect his twisted ankle, but appeared to be moving relatively freely during the short window that media were allowed to observe training. The question for Rennie and co is whether they want to risk him on the weekend or ensure he is 100% right for Cape Town and beyond. Cam Roygaard and Will Jordan, meanwhile, were looking ready to go ahead of the official team announcement late Thursday night, New Zealand time. In Johannesburg with the All Blacks, Elliot Smith.
6: Sticking with rugby back here, and first-year Canterbury defence coach Kieran Cole has praised his full-time employers for letting him chase his rugby dream. He's taken up an assistant position with the MPC side at reasonably late notice after James Lynch's departed for a coaching opportunity in Japan. Cole says he couldn't do it without the backing of St Thomas's of Canterbury College, where he teaches PE.
8: St Thomas are awesome in supporting me and my coaching journey and aspirations with that. So you have taken 4 months leave from there, so we'll go back in, sort of the start of term four, back into school, and like you see what happens from there.
6: To headlines, British heavyweight rivals Tyson Fury and Anthony Joshua look set to meet at New York's Madison Square Garden on November 20. Staying in the States, Venus Williams has been gifted a wild card into the US Tennis Open singles. The 46-year-old first played in New York at the 1997 edition before winning twice in 2000 and 2001. Silver Ferns mid-quarter Maddie Gordon is moving from Super Netball's Queensland Firebirds next season to play at an as-yet mystery franchise. Speculation suggests the West Coast Fever are at short odds. And at Hockey's World Cup overnight, the New Zealand men have beaten Japan 2-0 and the women have lost 3-2 to Ireland. I'm Nick Bewley. That's News Talk ZB Sport with Generate. It's 8:05. Mike Hosking is next.
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0: Cloudy with occasional showers clearing this afternoon. The fine spells will develop into increase. Southwesterlies dying out by evening. The high today, 13 degrees, down to 5 overnight. Tomorrow, Thursday, cloud clearing to fine before dawn. Southwesterlies and 12 degrees. Right now, it's 8 degrees on News Talk ZB.
9: 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Time saver traffic.
10: 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It is

0: It's heavy on State Highway 1 from Rolleston Drive. We've got a crash between Whedon's Road and Robinson's Road. Do update us if you can. 0800 jammed. The Southern Motorway, you're going to hit traffic from Curlitz and it is slow. You'll to sit here. Stay out strong on cold mornings with Century Batteries, New Zealand's trusted battery.
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2: I know I'm not a monster because I used to have a love in my heart.
3: This could be BG.

0: Yes, yeah, so why pick over the bones?
1: Well, because, so, well, because Brownlee gave them a debate.
2: Because there's more to it. We know that there are other characters involved, no doubt, probably Chris Bishop and Erica Stanford, and that's not fair that he's had to take the hit for those other,
0: well, unless,
2: those other MPs.
0: Well, unless you're calling into question the integrity of the people that have come out clearly, including Chris Pink, and said, I acted on my own, then what more are you trying to achieve? What are you trying to get to? Because Mike, if you're asking me, it was a massive distraction away from tax. And Hipkins getting caught with his pants down, telling everyone
1: we'll
0: no, there's going to be no
1: Yeah, it's just
0: there.
1: The reason I asked is it seemed a very unusual decision to grant a debate. Yeah. Jenny, can you do us a favour just to clean this up once and for all and to bring us up to speed? Vis-a-vis the taxes, particularly of the Green and the Maori Party and possibly the Opportunities Party, have you ruled any of those in or out as you sit here talking to us this morning?
2: We have one tax policy that
1: is
2: a simple capital gains tax.
1: Them. So what's stopping you going to the election and going, right, capital gains, that's it, beginning, middle and end. Then in the coalition talks, if you happen to win, you slip a Greens one in and an Opportunities one and a Maori party as well and go, look, that's MMP, what could we do?
2: No, because we are the biggest party and we get to have that say, and we've been very clear that we will only implement one simple tax, which is a capital gains tax. And I think this is the only election strategy that Simeon Brown as campaign chair has, which is getting kind of tiresome, that he just makes up another tax and tries to say that Labor did it. And that's his entire strategy, which is kind of burning out pretty quickly when it's very clear that we have one tax policy.
1: Right, so just for the record, hand on heart, if you get to cut a deal potentially under MMP, all the Greens taxes will not see the light of day. All of Opportunities taxes will not see the light of day. All of the Maori Party taxes will not see the light of day.
2: Absolutely, and Labor is different from National. Yeah. We will not let the minority parties dictate what we're doing.
0: You love tax.
2: Very clear about that.
0: You love taxing people. That's the biggest difference. The reality of it is you don't understand MMP. What you're saying is the other parties can't campaign on their policies. They can't get a seat around the table. They can't do a coalition negotiation because Labor's, you're the bigger party and you'll just decide what everyone's going to do.
1: Brief break. More in a moment. Mark Mitchell, Jenny Anderson, 14 past.
3: Ag 2 microwave popcorn makes romance movies pop. So pick up a pack of Ag 2 today.
4: There are a lot of Toyotas here.
5: Maybe this is a Rangiora Toyota ad.
4: Nah. It's just our Canterbury rolls.
5: With all the Toyotas here, have you ever wondered where the old ones go?
4: Oh, someone buys them, I guess.
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7: 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Trade

0: is that you promised to fix the economy and the cost of living, and you've
1: actually... And the economy is in much better shape than when we took it over from you, but we know we've got a lot more to do.
0: Their wages are lower, and they're having a worse time under National, and that's why your policy...
1: We know we've got more work to do, Ginny, but I'm telling you now, interest rates are down.
0: Kiwis are not feeling it, Mark.
1: Inflation, why we have a campaign. Inflation is...
2: I need to ask the question, will Chris Hipkins be listening to this, Ginny, or do I need to send him a copy of the tape?
0: You can text him. Would you like to text him?
2: I don't really want to text him. It's just as a stunt.
1: Mate, that's terrified of you. Of course he's
2: what's
1: not
2: he, what's he doing in the morning that he's not listening to me, for God's sake? I mean, with the Prime Minister.
1: He's working up more taxes. He's figured it out. He doesn't need any coalition partners. He just wants to have more taxes.
0: Well, I think you got a bit of cleaning up in your own party to do before you get
2: to. Nice to talk to you both. That was enjoyable, actually. Mark Mitchell and Ginny Anderson. And they were the reference at the very start of the show. They were both at the 100th on Friday night. And everyone gets on well, which is nice to see. So even in the heat of a campaign, we can all be adult and kind to each other. It's coming up 8:22.
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4: A high of 13 degrees. Council could close parts of the Port Hills this summer due to extreme fire risk. Another $31 million to moving schools away from open plan. In sport, Blacksticks men bounce back with a win overnight at Hockey's World Cup. And Air New Zealand says new rebooking system will slash wait times. nzherald.co.nz.
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5: 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We've still got a bit of traffic there from Rolleston Drive. Heading towards the city. Houses crash looking at Whedon's Road. Off-ramp. Do update us. 0800 jammed. The Southern Motorway is slow approaching Curlitz. Then you've got a bit of traffic there. Greers and Harewood. 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
2: 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Now, I'm open to correction, but we're just talking about this off here. I don't think I've heard anybody from the Labour Party completely rule out every single tax from the Greens, from the Maori Party, from the Opportunities Party. And I think Mark makes a reasonably salient point that if that is their official position as of this morning, as announced by Jenny Anderson, that because I note that Chloe was particularly upset yesterday about there not being a streaming tax, because she thought there was a streaming tax, along with Chris Hipkins, who thought there was a streaming tax until there wasn't a streaming tax. And Willie went, "What about my streaming tax?" And then they said, "Willie, don't worry about it." And they said, "Did you have a streaming tax?" And Willie said, "Yes, I did." And Hipkins says, "Well, I wasn't listening to that, and I hadn't got reports on it, so I don't know what's going on." So they ruled that out. So if Chloe was upset about getting rid of a streaming tax, how's Chloe going to feel this morning that her 45 cents in the dollar top tax rate, her inheritance tax, her wealth tax, her transfer tax, her GST tax, her leaving the house to go and hop in your car tax, all the other taxes, along with the opportunities tax and the Maori Party taxes, all of them are gone?
12: You make it sound like it's a waste of time voting for any of these minor parties.
2: That's what Mark was saying. How do you campaign? It's not a bad point. I honestly don't think I've heard the Labour Party rule out every single tax from every single other potential coalition partner. And I just don't know how that's going to be reacted to by those minor players. That might be worth watching today, mightn't it? Now, news in a couple of moments. Steve Price out of Australia. This Swans thing, you're following that in the AFL. What a mess. More after the news, which is next.
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7: It's 8:30 and 8 degrees in Christchurch. Kia ora, I'm Claire Sherwood. A re-entering satellite or space junk is thought to be what forced a US Air Force plane bound for Antarctica to return to Christchurch yesterday. The C-17 Globemaster turned around less than 2.5 hours into its journey. The Civil Aviation Authority says it was notified by Russian authorities of potentially hazardous space activity. Former Defence Minister Wayne Mapp says things re-entering the atmosphere are generally targeted for the Pacific Ocean's Point

0: Nemo, the farthest point from any landmass.
1: Frankly, sometimes they overshoot, and that was the risk here, I guess, because the route from Christchurch to the Antarctica is pretty much on the edge of that.
0: Also today, Christchurch City Council's considering unprecedented measures to curb fire risk as the city braces for a hotter, drier, windier summer. The council's already improved vehicle access in the Port Hills and added some water storage, but Regional Parks Manager Paul Devlin says it may also need to limit public access to some parks during periods of high fire danger.
2: It is happening around the country in various places. It's a big step to make and you need to have it really well thought out. But it is something that I think we should be considering given what we're seeing.
0: Christchurch Airport's reaching new heights and says there's still plenty of room to climb. This summer will be the airport's biggest yet, with more than 1.27 million international seats available between November and March, up 21% on last year. General Manager of Aeronautical Development Gordon Bevan told Mike Hosking there's still room for more than it's offering further.
3: So we're going to be about 7 million passengers this year. We've got room for another 2 to 3 million passengers within the terminal complex.
0: The government is putting another $31 million into moving schools away from open plan classrooms. Education Minister Erica Stanford says it'll fund internal walls on more than 600 classes at almost 90 schools. Jamie Cunningham has the story.
4: Design work will also begin on 700 more complex spaces at 80 schools. It builds on $10 million allocated to dozens of schools last year after Stanford announced an end to open plan learning. She says the investment will make a real difference for students and teachers.
0: Parents are being urged to check official advice before sending sick children to school. Almost 10% of class time was lost to sickness nationwide last week, the highest rate in 3 years. Associate Education Minister David Seymour says there is information on the ministry website to help. He says a doctor's note's required when a student's away for 5 or more days, but it's up to schools to enforce that rule.
5: There's no hard consequence. We're not here to punish people for the sake of it. But what really happens is that if you take time off school and you didn't really need to, you miss out on learning.
0: And Kiwi favourites mixed with international stars are set to ring in the new year at Central Otago's Rhythm and Alps Festival. I got the

0: UK DJ Dimension headlines the two-day event at Cadrona Valley and will be supported by New Zealand band Fat Freddy's Drop and local singer Benny. That's News Talk ZB News with Spark for Business.
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2: To News Talk ZB Sport, a British heavyweight rivals Tyson Fury and Anthony Joshua look set to meet at New York's Madison Square Garden on November 20. Negotiations have entered what's been reported as a critical week. Fury has teased that an announcement is imminent while getting some steps in on his cross trainer.
3: I got some big news going to be dropped very, very soon. All is good in the hood. Big fight on the horizon. It's the one you've all been waiting for.
2: Elsewhere, a stride forward for Damian McKenzie's hopes of playing at fullback in the opening All Blacks Springboks test at Ellis Park on Sunday morning. He put his injured ankle to the test as the side completed one of their two major training sessions for the week overnight. Defence coach Tana Umanga says McKenzie ploughed through his workload.
4: He was sharp today. He got through what he needed to get through, so you know he's trending well for being available for this weekend, so that's all we can ask.
2: Cam Roygaard and Will Jordan also appeared to take a full part in the media open section of training. The All Blacks name their team tomorrow night. Alex Albon will stay at Williams next Formula One season after signing a one-year contract extension. The Britain-born Thai has been at the team since 2022 and is the longest-serving driver in their history. Albon had been considering his future after a slump in Williams' fortunes following a fifth-place finish in 2025. And Barcelona have signed World Cup-winning midfielder Rodri from Manchester City in a deal worth in the vicinity of $150 million. The 2024 Ballon d'Or winner has signed a four-year contract, returning to Spanish football for the first time since 2019 when he played for Atletico Madrid. The 30

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0: It's Dad's special day. 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
3: Now, regular listeners will know my liking of a guy called Mike Burgess, who is the ACO head in Australia. Secret Service, if you like, as opposed to our NZSAS. Anyway, I'm reading it because he struck me as a person who sort of tells it like it is. He's trying to get the world's geopolitical problems that we face that we traditionally haven't been told about out into the public eye. They do an annual report each year, and he says some interesting stuff that once upon a time you never would have heard from a bloke like him. Anyway, we are, I don't know who follows who and how this happens, but anyway, we do a similar thing, and we had Andrew Hampton on the other day from the NZSIS, and he talked about all sorts of different things that we face. But yesterday, Peter Harcher, who's the Sydney Morning Herald international editor, said, while Australia avoids the C word, New Zealand is unafraid to speak up. So it speaks very well of us. And the reference is, of course, we use the word China. The C word is China. New Zealand's spy agency has dared utter in its formal annual threat report the word that Australia does not. There are several states that conduct espionage against New Zealand, but the People's Republic of China is the only country we have detected doing it at scale. Burgess, he writes, delivers an annual threat assessment. Scour it as you will not find China mentioned this year, same as last year and the year before. So the openness with which Mr. Hampton is running the SIS in this country is outperforming the openness with the way Mr. Burgess is running ASIO. And previously, I would have argued the opposite. So, good on us. 10 away from 9.
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5: It's cold outside. Don't forget your gas bottle from Mutter Gas. Good morning. Now, John's Road slow approaching Sawyer's Arms. It is slow on the Southern Motorway approaching Curlitz, heading towards the city. Horswell Road is slow from Henderson's all the way through to the city. And we've got a bit of traffic there on Papanui from Blythe's Road. To stay warm this winter, get your LPG filled by Mutter Gas. Time saver traffic.
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0: 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We'll be back tomorrow morning on the Mike Hosking Breakfast. 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

0: Asking, Francesca Rutkin, Ryan Bridge, Barry Soper, all the names you can trust. 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
1: It's 9 o'clock and 9 degrees in Christchurch. Kia ora, I'm Claire Sherwood. The sky's the limit for Christchurch Airport, with international capacity hitting record levels this summer. More than 1.27 million international seats are up for grabs between November and March, up 21% on last year. China Southern is boosting its capacity by 57%. General Manager of Aeronautical Development Gordon Bevan told Mike Hosking Christchurch is now both a gateway and a destination in its own right.
2: Domestics, we're seeing a lot of people coming down to the new Christchurch, and long-haul international, they just want to see as much of New Zealand as possible. So with the biggest campervan fleet in New Zealand, off they go.
1: In other news today, Christchurch ratepayers could soon be asked to fund almost $13 million for a museum in Lyttelton. The Lyttelton Museum Historical Society wants council to fund not only the upfront costs for the London Street project, but also at least $300,000 a year to run it. Lyttelton has been without a museum since the earthquakes. Praise from an endometriosis advocacy group at New Zealand's commitment to finally easing the diagnosis burden. The government is launching new criteria mid-next year, supporting GPs to make the diagnosis and treat it immediately. At the moment, women are waiting a decade to be diagnosed. World Endometriosis Society Senior Ambassador Deborah Bush told Mike Hosking advocates have been working in this space for several years.
3: This official guideline will be able to bridge that gap. It's an opportunity to bring our world-leading programs and services. You know, until now, they've really been fragmented.
1: The new digitally led Dunedin outpatient hospital building is set to speed up and calm down the southern healthcare experience. The five-storey, 15,000 square metre building is due to be open by the end of this year, bringing specialist services including radiology, day procedures and medical infusions all under the one roof. Program director Bridget Dixon says they're focused on better coordinating appointments for people travelling long distances with modern technology to help speed up the processes.
4: People will be able to check in using their phone. That means that they can get real-time updates, so less waiting around and more real-time information.
1: A Christchurch mother says parents need to understand the harm of asbestos exposure, even when it's considered a low risk. After a nine-month battle, the disputes tribunal has ordered Kmart to pay Al Crisp and David Dingwall more than $15,000 in costs. It's after play sand bought for their children was found to contain asbestos. Crisp says they were told they were overreacting.
5: Low risk is not a fact until somebody's checked that. We asked that question that everybody was too afraid to ask. Trust your gut. Don't just accept blank reassurance.
1: And changes to the retail payment system could boost the economy by up to $1.3 billion a year. A Reserve Bank report has found our system is reliable for many users, but is falling behind global standards. Jacob Jones has the story.
6: It says consumers could benefit from new smartphone payment methods, including instant payments, request to pay, and QR codes. The bank's seeking public feedback on the payment system, with consultation open until October 27th. It will then decide whether incremental reform or large structural change is needed.
1: That's News Talk ZB News with Fisher Funds, investing in New Zealand for over 25 years.
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7: News Talk ZB Sport. Another Canterbury rugby coach has emerged via a career as a school teacher. Kieran Cole is on 4 months leave from his role at St Thomas's to work as an NPC assistant with the defending champions and current Ranfurly Shield holders. Wayne Smith and Robbie Dean started out in education during the amateur era before embarking on stellar careers in rugby. Cole says climbing the coaching ladder while working full-time makes this role all the more sweeter.
8: You definitely understand what the grind's about and persevering through that, and that's where the biggest growth comes from.
7: Canterbury back in action tomorrow night at home. Another Ranfurly Shield defence, this time against Northland. Another boost for rugby league fans in New Zealand. The NRL announced yesterday that the Warriors will play a match at Auckland's Eden Park next year, in the weekend prior to the historic State of Origin match at that venue on Wednesday, June 16. The Warriors have since clarified that this will be an away fixture.

0: against an as-yet-unconfirmed opponent. That should see at least 13 NRL matches played on this side of the Tasman in 2027, although the Warriors have chosen to be the home team in previous years during Magic Round at Suncorp Stadium in Brisbane. And to the Hockey World Cups, currently being staged in Belgium and the Netherlands, the Black Sticks men have rebounded from an opening pool defeat to beat Japan 2-0, courtesy of goals to Sam Lane and Dylan Thomas. The Black Sticks women were handed a second straight defeat, losing 3-2 to Ireland. I'm Nick Bewley. That's News Talk ZB News and Sport to 9:05. John McDonald is next.
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2: 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Masham Road is heavy heading up towards Yalters. Yalters at Pierce. Low again at Memorial Avenue at Graham's. The Southern Motorway, you're going to hit heavy traffic there from Curlitz all the way through to the City. 0800 jammed updates us. 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Ivanka Zonich for Time Saver Traffic.
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3: A cloudy Wednesday in Christchurch and showers hanging around. They should start to clear this afternoon though, and fine spells will develop. Southwesterlies developing this morning and dying out by the evening. The high today, 13 degrees. The overnight low will be 5. Right now in the city, it's just approaching 9 degrees. That's News Talk ZB News, Sport and Weather to 9:30.
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4: Morning, we are with you till midday. Now, you can't tell me that I was the only person taken by surprise by that wind yesterday. The forecast, I went back and had a look at the forecast, said southwesterlies would be strong for a time. But I reckon it turned out to be a bit more than that, don't you? 1 hour from now, we'll move on. 1 hour from now, Labour and Opposition Leader Chris Hipkins will be with us. What was he getting at yesterday when he said Christopher Luxon hates New Zealand? And does he really want to introduce or hit us with 11 new taxes? We will find out when Chris Hipkins joins us straight after 10. In the meantime, sometimes outfits like the Littleton Historical Society, for example, sometimes they have to be told to get a grip. And today is one of those times that the Littleton Historical Society in particular has to be told to get a grip. Because in a place the size of Christchurch, how many museums is too many, eh? What's happening is the Littleton Historical Society is gearing up to ask ratepayers for $8 million to help pay for a new maritime and colonial museum in Littleton. They want $8 million from the council to help build it. And on top of that, they want $300,000 a year to run the place. So it would be in Littleton. Do you think they need to be told to get a grip? It would be in Littleton, which hasn't had a museum since the earthquakes. And it would house thousands of items, which at the moment are being kept in storage at the Air Force Museum in Wigram free of charge. And in the years between now and the quakes, there have been a few attempts to get a new museum off the ground in Littleton. Hasn't happened. And I don't think it should happen. Unless these people wanting it can pay for it without running to the council. Now, the total cost expected to be about $12 million. You know what these estimates are like. And they hope two-thirds of that $12 million is going to come from ratepayers. But here's the thing. Do we really need to shell out millions of dollars in public money for a new museum in Littleton when we've got Canterbury Museum just 20 minutes drive away in town? Answer, no, we don't. Do we really need to shell out millions of dollars for a new museum in Littleton when we've also got the O'Kane's Bay Museum on the peninsula? No, we don't. The O'Kane's Bay Museum, which, by the way, is also telling us today that it's planning a multi-million dollar upgrade. No word yet, though, on whether they're also going to be asking the council for money to do that work. But let's deal with what we know for sure. We know for sure that that's what the people

0: behind this idea of a new museum in Littleton are going to do. And in my mind, the council has to say no. Now, the argument that the Historical Society people seem to be basing their request on is the, or partly anyway, is the findings of a feasibility study, which found that only 53% of stakeholders they spoke to, only 53% thought they would have any chance of raising the money themselves. Well, that's 53% of people in La La Land. But 100% of these stakeholders they spoke to think it would be a worthy project. Now, this is what happens all the time, eh? Everyone thinks it's a great idea, but no one wants to pay for it. Everyone thinks, oh, it's a brilliant idea, but no one's got any idea how to pay for it, or apart from doing the usual thing, which is putting the hand out to ratepayers and taxpayers. And so what's happening? Well, they're about to run off to the council to try and get $8 million. They have drafted up a proposal document which claims a museum in Littleton would support tourism and education and create jobs. Righto. Remembering this is the town where the locals complain about the cruise ships and the tourists, and they say they'll do nothing for Littleton because as soon as the ships arrive, the passengers get off and shoot straight through the tunnel into town. Now, though, when it suits, they're saying a multi-million dollar museum would stop these cruise ship passengers in their tracks. Dream on. What's more, the council is already shelling out millions of dollars for the Canterbury Museum development. And instead of shelling out more for another museum in Littleton, it should be telling the Littleton Historical Society that if their collection is so important and so essential, then stick it on a truck and send it to Canterbury Museum.
1: Canterbury Mornings.
0: Where do you stand on this, though? Should the council agree to put in $8 million for a new museum in Littleton when it's already putting in gazillions into Canterbury Museum, which is just a 20-minute drive away? Well, give me a call and tell me what you think. The number you need is 0800 80 1080.
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3: 9:15. Does Littleton need its own museum? More to the point, should the Christchurch City Council pay for 2/3 of the cost, which would mean ratepayers paying $8 million? $8 million for a museum in Littleton. What should the council do? You tell me. 0800 8010 80 is our number. Hi, Wayne.
4: Yeah, morning, John. How are you?
3: I'm great, thank you. Very well.
4: Yeah, interesting subject that I probably need to declare. I do have some sort of vested interest, but not necessarily in the Littleton Museum.
3: Right.
4: But, you know, a lot of people may not be aware of another community museum that already exists in Christchurch.
3: Yeah, which one's that?
4: New Brighton.
3: You got a museum there?
4: Hey, I'm there once again. I've just found someone else who did not know there was a museum in New Brighton.
3: Lordy, how many museums do we need around here?
4: But, like I say, our museum in New Brighton, we run on the smell of an oily rag with volunteers.
3: Yep.
4: Who operate the museum, and, you know, I think if Littleton, yes, Littleton, maybe they should have a museum, but if it's going to be a community museum, you know, highlighting all the history and that of just Littleton, it should just be that, a community museum, a lot like a lot of the other community museums in Canterbury, in the Canterbury region, like for us in New Brighton. You know, we've been operating over 20 years now. Back in January 2024, we actually had a significant display over a 6 weeks period to celebrate the 50th anniversary of the Christchurch Commonwealth Games.
3: Oh, yeah. Have you ever put your hand out to the council for money?
4: We were fortunate. There was funding available for anyone to apply for back in about, was it 2020, yeah, early 2024. It came through the council, but it was given to the council by the government, you know, for when they were doing these Three Waters project, and that didn't go ahead. So okay. The government handed out the money to all the different councils.
3: Okay.
4: And we were able to apply for some funding, not for the museum. And what we applied for funding for was to employ a part-time manager curator at the museum.
3: Hey, but I can't see how the council could justify giving $8 million plus $300,000 a year for the running of this place for a museum, which is...
4: Say, we run on the smell of an oily rag. We do fundraising. We have, you know, we have great supporters of the museum. We run a Monday movie club where people come in, pay a koha, get a cup of tea and some biscuits, and then watch an old-time movie.
3: Okay. Well, it sounds
4: every
3: brilliant.
4: Monday, and those people who know us will know of this, but no, we don't put our hands out.
3: No. Can I ask?
4: We put our hands up and say, right, what can we do for ourselves?
3: Yeah, exactly. Can I ask, just before I move on, that if the council turned around and gave the Littleton people $8 million for their museum, how would you and your museum people feel about it at New Brighton?
4: Well, I don't think that would bother us as such, because we stay in our lane, we know what we're good at, you know, and our museum focuses solely on the history, the artefacts of New Brighton and the surrounding districts only.
3: All right, but how would you feel about it as a ratepayer?
4: As a ratepayer, I'll be totally pissed off.
3: Yes, brilliant. We got there. Thanks, Wayne.
4: All good, John.
3: All right, bye now. If you're involved in the Littleton Historical Society and you want to put your case across, 0800 8010 80 is how you reach me. Hi, Dawn.
5: Morning, John. Morning, Christchurch. My challenge for listeners this morning is to keep calling in with the names of the rest of the museums, because you missed half of them. Not only have we got the one in New Brighton, as the gentleman just said, we've also got one in Sumner,
3: Yeah.
5: We've got the Fairymead Heritage Park, of course, which is a big museum. It received on average over the previous 10

0: years, $200,000 worth of support annually.
1: But that's the Ferrymead you're talking about, or all of them?
0: Yes, that's Ferrymead. The one. That's
1: okay.
0: The one.
1: Yep.
0: The Central City Museum receives $9 million annually in funding. We've, of course, got the Air Force Museum, which you mentioned, that are looking after the Air Force artifacts and storing these ones currently. And as for this $300,000, John, before I even get to the point that $8 million is another 1.5% rates increase on our capital expenditure bill, that $300,000 now, you were talking about cruise ships, $20 flagfall, I did the numbers, got out my calculator, at 75 visitors ships annually, at 200 passengers, you know, they come in with up to 2,000 passengers and you could expect about 30% to disembark and probably about a third of that to go through the museum. They should be able to cover that $300,000, so I don't see why that should come off operational costs on an annual basis, but that would be another 0.5% on rates as well. So you're looking at about a 2% rate rise to fund this exercise, in my mind, which I think is going to go down like a lead balloon. However, it is a left-leaning councillor in the block of the left, which has the balance of power in council, as we know. So come LTP time next year, this is highly likely to get a green light.
1: You're kidding me. You don't reckon. Do you really think that a council that, you know, bangs on about wanting to keep rates down, all that usual nonsense, a council that is struggling to, you know, for example, dare I say it again, the people in Bromley, I wonder how they'd feel about this. You're telling me that you reckon the majority of councillors would approve giving them this money? Hey?
0: You want to talk about Bromley for a second, John? You're joking me. The value of that suburb went up by 50% in 2024. Their rates rise. Their average rates in that area went up as well because their CBD hasn't been finished. The cathedral is not done. There's uncertainty in that space. So the value of commercial property in the CBD hasn't risen. So
1: why on earth would you start another museum project when you've got the Canterbury Museum? I'll go through some of the numbers there shortly. You got that, you got the cathedral, you got everything else on the council's plate. How could they even justify giving $8 million for a museum which is not even the full cost, and also chip in running costs on
0: John,
1: annual basis?
0: It's an easy case to argue.
1: It's
0: a super easy case to argue. Let me do it for you. Shirley has just had a $4.5 million community centre that nobody actually wanted other than one or two locals with no plan for activation. Kashmir's just had a $32 million library given the green light and is under construction. Hornby's just had a new swimming pool. What has Littleton actually had? So for $35 to $40 million, the CBD has just completed the Court Theatre and had a $650 million stadium. The Littleton is one of the fastest growing economically spaces in the city, they will argue. And what have they actually received from council? Nothing.
1: So is that an argument in favour of it?
0: I'm not arguing for it, John. I think the amount we spend on museums is absolutely ridiculous, but I'm not the left-leaning councillor that suburb voted for. They had quite a good right-leaning candidate, and they overwhelmingly voted for the left.
1: Yeah.
0: The left has the balance of power at the table, as you know, with 9 votes consistently. 9 out of 17 gets it across the line every time. Everyone else has had a good go at the honeypot. So I think this is going to come across the line quite severely unless there is significant public opposition, which we will fail to see.
1: Well, all right, okay. But you'd agree with me that they should just be told to send their stuff to Canterbury Museum if it's so important.
0: Well, I definitely wouldn't agree that they send it to Canterbury Museum. Don't forget,
1: well,
0: John,
1: not at the moment.
0: That museum is still $75 million.
1: I know, we're going to get onto that one. Thanks, Dawn.
0: You're welcome, John.
1: Bye now. It is 9:24. 0800 80 10 80 is hey, hold on, mate. You're still online there. What happened there? We'll sort out the mouse in a second. But if you are in Littleton, in particular, if you're involved in the Littleton Historical Society, and you want to put your case across for the council putting $8 million or agreeing to your

0: request for $8 million to help pay for a new museum in Lyttelton, just through the tunnel. I'm all ears. And if you're not involved with the Lyttelton Historical Society, what do you think the council should do when this request comes across its table? Yay or nay?
1: There are a lot of Toyotas here.
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0: It is, it's nearly 28 past nine. Hi, Michael.
11: Yeah, well, I think, John, realistically, you're right there. It probably should go to the Christchurch City Museum there.
0: Yeah, the Canterbury Museum, yep.
11: Canterbury Museum. Yeah. Now, the reason for that is there, most of the people that are on the cruise ships there go straight through the tunnel.
0: Yeah.
11: And the other thing, too, is there that we don't want to be paying out any more rates as we have to do. The council's job is the core business as infrastructure, blah, blah, blah, all that sort of, as we know, rubbish collection, etc.
0: Yeah.
11: And so that is really what it is. The council can't keep on paying for every entertainment show or anything else that anybody wants or for just to suit their area. I just think it's ridiculous.
0: Yeah, I think, you know, we are, you know, the Great Christchurch area, you know, second biggest, you know, metropolitan area in the country, all of that, et cetera, et cetera. But, you know, when it comes down to it, it's still pretty easy to get around. And the fact you've got the Canterbury Museum 20-minute drive from Lyttelton, I can't see how these numbers can stack up.
11: Yes, yes. Also, the museum in Canterbury has a great big sort of model of the Ring of Terror there, in a glass cage there, and they should make that area there. It's been there for years, and they should make that area as a sort of a museum, sort of downsize it a bit there, but at least get something in there. But it's a bit of a dead duck over there, at Lyttelton, I think, with that London Street. It's just sort of cafes, and that's about it, really. Is nothing else.
0: No, yeah, look, I mean, I go, one of my favourite bars in the world is in Lyttelton, the little civil and naval, so I go over there for that and go to gigs over there, you know, on a semi-regular basis. I think Littleton's a it's a

0: great spot. But I can't.
1: I've got a lot of pictures of inter-island ferries, etc. The old shipping days of there, and I've got a bit of other stuff of Littleton there. I'm just trying to wonder, at 81 years of age here, what am I going to, where am I going to put all that? And who's going to take that?
0: So well, go to the council, mate, and say that you want to build a Framos home. You want money for a Framos home. Money for a section wouldn't be bad either. Call it Michael's Museum. You'll be in, mate.
1: Yeah, you're dead right. Canterbury Museum, that's where it should go.
0: Ever been to the Acanes Bay Museum?
1: No, too far. Not too far, but like, I mean, no. They must do a trip over.
0: You should, because it's absolutely brilliant. Hey, thank you, Michael.
1: Okay, thanks.
0: All
1: bye.
0: Right, okay, bye now. I mentioned O'Kane's Bay because they're planning a big redevelopment project, but there's no indication in the coverage today anyway that they're going to be going down the route of the Littleton Historical Society and wanting ratepayer money to go into it. But do you think, can you see any way that it stacks up for the council to pour millions of dollars into a museum in Littleton? I can't. It would be generous to say I'm struggling. I can't. There is no way the council should be putting this money into it. What do you think? Headlines next.
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13: 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And all the expiry of the MOU has proved is just what a stunning cock-up Trump has made.
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15: A high today in Christchurch of 13 degrees. A Christchurch City Council considering unprecedented measures, including closing the Port Hills and Bottle Lake Forest to the public in order to curb fire risk this coming summer as the city braces for a hotter, drier and windier season. The re-entering satellite or space junk thought to be what caused a US Air Force plane bound for Antarctica to return to Christchurch yesterday morning. Ratepayers may soon be asked to cough up almost $13 million for a museum in Littleton. And the government is spending another $31 million to install walls in more than 600 classrooms across almost 90 schools. European Developers Vision turns a former Bunnings store into a boutique retail hub. Read the story, see the pictures, nzherald.co.nz.
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15: Christchurch's weather today, cloudy with occasional showers clearing this afternoon. Some fine spells will develop. Southwesterlies dying out later. The high should be 13 degrees. It's 9 degrees right now. Now back to John McDonald.
0: Thank you, Claire. 25 to 10. News Talk ZB Canterbury Mornings. If you've just joined us, we are talking about the request that is going to be incoming at the Christchurch City Council from the Littleton Historical Society for $8 million to help cover the cost of building a new museum, new colonial history museum in Littleton, which used to be there until the quakes. I reckon it's going to cost $12 million all up. They want two-thirds of that from ratepayers. Hey, how do you feel about that? I've got a message of support incoming, but the Christchurch City Council, what is the City Council saying about this? Well, they've sent us through a statement. I'll share it with you. The Council says, quote, "The Museum Trust has submitted a proposal through the 2026-27 annual plan process seeking the Council's support for the museum redevelopment project. The proposal includes a request for capital funding and ongoing operational funding contributions. Council says Council officers are currently working with the Museum Trust to better understand its plans and its funding needs, and those discussions are ongoing. Our focus remains on working with the Trust to understand the options available and supporting an informed decision-making process." I mean, what more information do you need? $8 million of ratepayer money for a museum 20 minutes drive away from the Canterbury Museum. They see more information, need more information before they get to the point of realising that that's a stupid idea. Whereas, Brett, morning, you say that Littleton has always had a museum. Yeah, that was until the quakes. You say, "I visited it years ago and found it very good." You say, "Littleton has its own unique and distinct history from Christchurch, and $8 million seems very little compared to the debacle that the Canterbury Museum is." You say, "Christchurch City Council would do well to remember that since Banks Peninsula merged with Christchurch City, that they need their own civic places too." You say, "Should we not have an Akaroa Museum either?" You say, "This is the kind of thing that Banks Peninsula residents were worried might happen once they amalgamated." So, thanks, Brett. So you've mentioned Canterbury Museum. Other people have mentioned Canterbury Museum, and we know, don't we, that that is already shaping up to be another cluster because the budget for that project is already blown out. How much do you think the Christchurch City Council has contributed to that so far? $75 million. In grants to Canterbury Museum, plus an additional $28 million through a commercial loan. So this is the big museum redevelopment project that had an original budget of $205 million, which increased to $247 million last year and now sits at $262 million. Who would have thought? Who would have thought? Now, look, I've always criticised Canterbury Museum for the arrogance of pressing on or pressing ahead with this massive project with what appears to be its fingers crossed that it will all work out financially. Nevertheless, as they say, it is what it is. And the benefits that we will get, despite the investment and the cost blowouts, you've got to say that the benefits that we will get from Canterbury Museum far outweigh any benefits or return on investment that might come from a museum in Littleton. A return on investment that might come from $8 million of ratepayer money going into it. And that is why, put simply, the Christchurch City Council has to refuse this request from the Littleton Historical Society. Your thoughts on 0800 801080. And we can keep building this list we're developing of all the museums around the greater Christchurch area. Heard from Wayne about his museum he's involved in at New Brighton. What are some of the other ones? 0800 801080 is our number. It's 21 to 10.
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0: Well, it's time to start thinking about where you want to take a trip next year. And joining us from Wendy Wu Tours is Managing Director Paul Diamond. G'day, Paul.
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0: everything. 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
1: It is, 19 to 10, some ideas, suggestions for the Littleton Historical Society in terms of what it could do other than building a brand new building. Dave's chiming in. You say they should combine the Littleton Museum into one of the commercial ventures in the town, say the British Hotel. You say a museum, hotel, restaurant with accommodation. I don't see why this couldn't be a successful commercial venture rather than relying on ongoing ratepayer support. You say give the thousands of tourists from the cruise ships a reason to spend time and money in Littleton. You say the British is the ideal location. We've got to stop hitting the ratepayers for every little whim. Not a bad point there, Dave. Adam, you say there's an empty building at the restored building at the marina. Yes, there is, isn't there? You say, why couldn't they just move in there? See, lots of ideas coming through. 0800 80 1080 is the number to call. Morning, Kushler.
3: Oh, good morning. Yes, well, I'll talk about the museums too. Okay, there has to be checks and balances, and we it has to be afforded to have the museum. But, of course, I have some. I actually went to the I've been invited to two AGMs at the New Brighton Museum, and, you know, so they did the normal kind of, you know, sort of kind of official side of things. And
1: What's it like as a museum?
3: Well, it's quite a small place, but it's not too small, and they do have movies there, and I have been to some of the movies at New Brighton too. And of course, you know, one time there was Todd Heller, who
1: Kushla, it's starting to sound a little bit like an historical conversation. Given we're talking about museums, that's probably not surprising. But what do you think the council should do in terms of Littleton's idea?
3: Well, I suppose it's because it adds to the character of the place. They should perhaps have a museum too. And it came into Christchurch City Council from being a Banks Peninsula, didn't it? And I suppose the thing is that it still would be nice for the people of Littleton and for the character of the place to actually have a museum, but it has to be afforded.
1: Yeah, well, they need to fund it themselves. It's what people at New Brighton seem to be able to do. There's no shortage of other museums. Also, someone's mentioned the John Britton Museum in town. Haven't go past it quite often. I haven't been there yet. If you got a report on that, I'd be interested. Morning, Isaiah.
4: John Britton, where's that?
1: Hey, where are you? It's quite noisy where you are.
4: Sorry, I just turned you down. Where's the John Britton Museum?
1: It's on Durham Street. Durham Street heading towards the hills. You can't miss it. It's got a photo of him on the outside. It's open. I can always tell you the signage. 364 days a year, I think. The only day it's not open is Christmas Day. Cambridge Terrace is where it is. Yeah.
4: Oh, yeah. Yeah, I know what you're talking about. Yeah. So $8 million they want off the ratepayers.
1: Yeah.
4: I thought our museum's in a funding shortfall already.
1: Yeah, massively. A massive black hole.
4: $40 million or something, isn't it?
1: Yeah, it's a project that, you know, they obviously pressed on with and thought that, oh, the money will turn up. And I reckon that this is another project. It's all very well. They've got Warren Amani to do the design and all of this stuff. Isn't it amazing how these people press on with these projects And then at the very last minute, it seems, they think, well, how are we going to pay for it? Oh, I know, we'll

0: out of the council.
1: Yeah, I mean, but look, the Canterbury Museum, I would have thought, you know, as being somewhat of a, you know, the sort of culmination of so much history and culture, I would have thought that the council would have been able to cover that specific one. But, I mean, what are these guys thinking when the main museum of the region can't even be finished and they are sticking their hands up for $8 million?
0: I know.
1: It just seems, like, ridiculous. I mean, I'll tell you what we can do. We'll take the $8 million, we'll put it into the Canterbury Museum, and we'll give them a nice little room, a dimly lit room, that they can have their little Littleton display in.
0: Well, mate, I reckon if the collection is as significant as the Littleton Historical Society people say it is, then sure, it warrants space somewhere within the Canterbury Museum. Well, why couldn't the council just do that?
1: That's what I think too. But I think what we're getting here, and Don's got a good point bringing up sort of, you know, the sort of left leaning liberal ideology is we want to do all of this stuff, but we want to use other people's money to pay for it.
0: Yeah, well, you can't blame the you can't blame the council for that, because it's not the council going to the council asking for $8 million. It's the people in the Historical Society asking for it.
1: Yeah, but it'll be someone in. It'll be one of the councillors representing them that will vote towards it.
0: I can't see how anyone could justify it.
1: No, but you see what I'm saying is that all it really takes is a majority vote to say yes, and then boom, the money's going to be sent that way. But it's kind of, you know, regardless of whether it's a museum or whether it's a zebra, a rainbow zebra, or whether it's any one of these sort of nice-to-have things, it doesn't really matter anyway. I think that only serves the people of Littleton.
0: Yeah,
1: and if they really want it that bad.
0: Just to clarify, mate, I'm not anti-museum, because I think museums are fantastic. I mean, if you want to turn your back on history, then you're a numpty. But there is a way of doing it, and I don't think you need a museum in every suburb.
1: Just amalgamate them then. Take the money that was already getting spent for all of these separate museums and put it into one giant fund that they can all get a piece of the pie out of. But I mean, if I want to see a piece of Littleton history, I'd rather go to a professional, well-established one that is already existing inside the Canterbury Museum, then drive all the way out there to get the lesser experience.
0: Actually, yeah, what about during winter when there's no cruise ships?
1: Well, exactly. Right.
0: This is the town where one of the cafes has a sticker on the door saying cruise ships do no good or something like that. I mean, there is such an arrogance in Littleton in relation to the cruise ships that I find it very rich of them now to be saying, well, one portion of Littleton society or the community to be saying, oh, actually, this would be great for tourism. This would be great for the cruise ship people. See what I mean? Weird.
1: Oh, wow. Hey, it is Littleton.
0: Hey, they're also saying it could be a civil defence point or something. They're clutching at all the straws ever made, mate.
1: A civil defence point?
0: You see it?
1: Oh, my God. What they want to do first, though, is run it past the iwi and make sure that they're okay with it over there.
0: Now you're going. Now you're being silly. See ya.
1: See ya.
0: All right. 11 to 10, Newstalk ZB. Nikki, you say freight all the stuff from Littleton Museum to the flash new Christchurch Museum, Canterbury Museum, yeah. You say it's just down the road, for goodness sake. You sign off saying, you know, problem solved. Boom. Couldn't agree with you more, Nikki.
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3: 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The productive part of the economy is fundamentally how you're investing in businesses, as an example. So what parts of the economy can we be investing in, which ultimately creates jobs for people?
4: Yeah.

0: how that, you know, and by doing that, that is actually how we're creating future value over time.
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8: It is 8 to 10. Morning, Barbara. You're saying the exact same thing I am. If the, if

0: Mr. Littleton himself brought a lot of pioneers out here to give them a better life. And then this Littleton got packed, and then they walked up the hill and built Christchurch on the other side of the hill. But I think I should have a museum there for the first arrivals. Captain Cook didn't come down here at all. But Littleton and Godley and all these guys that first arrived here brought a lot of people out, shiploads of them. And they all jumped ship in Littleton, walked over the hill.
1: Don't you think, though, that story could easily could be told just as well at the Canterbury Museum?
0: Yeah, but I must say, if she's got a lot of artefacts, I think she said she had 150, did she say?
1: Oh, that, you mean the ones from Littleton?
0: Yes.
1: I'm not sure the exact number, but they're all in storage at the at Wigram, the Air Force Museum.
0: Oh, I think they should have probably built a big marae there somewhere just up around. And people that arrive here, see, I drive tour buses.
1: Yeah,
0: and we go into the ships and picked up all sorts of people, and they go on about how they first arrived at Littleton Port and how they settled there, and they got too crowded, so the next shipload walked up the hill,
1: yeah,
0: Bridal Path,
1: yeah,
0: and so they must that history is good to listen to.
1: You know how you say you drive tour buses, is that right?
0: Yes.
1: Yeah. Do you ever pick up passengers from the cruise ships at Littleton?
0: Yes.
1: You do. Right.
0: We're sick of them. We're full on from December right through to April.
1: What do you mean you're sick of them?
0: Well, there's so much work. Like we're driving all the time. We're there all the time. And we haven't got many. A lot of old fellas have called in to do the work, and I really enjoy showing off our city, the Canterbury area, and the history. And the history is what really really gets me. Like, you know, I think it's great about how the British arrived here.
1: Yeah. Do you live in Littleton yourself?
0: No.
1: Okay.
0: But I've got a lot of friends. See, my friend, one of the Henry Couch was a good friend of mine. He just passed away. And he was all on about that. He's Ben Couch's brother.
1: Yeah. Oh, yeah.
0: We were friends. And listening to some of the tour guides that drive along with me, the tour guides, they got good history about Littleton and how people arrived into Canterbury.
1: Hey, so just on that, do you, given that you've picked up, and I need to move on, but given that you in your work as a tour bus driver, you've picked up passengers from the cruise ships, do you genuinely believe that more of them would stick around Littleton if there was a museum?
0: Oh, yes, because they'll get off and they'll walk up. Some of them don't come, that we'll just drop them off on just up the top there, Caskey, and they get off there and they go for a walk around the city. Well, I mean, township, I mean.
1: Mm.
0: And there's nothing much to see there, but if they had a proper museum, I think it would be great.
1: All right. Hey, Bill. No, go on.
0: You got that big bell thing up the top there.
1: Yeah.
0: That's the first thing to be built in Canterbury.
1: Yeah. Okay. Hey, well, I'll tell you what, the museum people, they'll be loving your call. Thank you, Bill.
0: Okay, mate.
1: See Brilliant. You. Okay, bye now. After 10, someone says, and you wonder why Selwyn doesn't want to join with Christchurch. Can you imagine our small areas wanting to get things and no funding because of the big area, the city would want it all? Well, actually, it's the small parts. Littleton that's trying to get their hands on the money, mate. After 10, Chris Hipkins is going to be with us. I'm going to ask him about comments his MP, Ginny Anderson, made to Mike earlier. Mike said to her, hand on heart, if you get to cut a deal potentially under MMP, all the Greens taxes will not see the light of day. All of Opportunities taxes will not see the light of day. All of Te Pāti Māori taxes will not see the light of day? And Ginny Anderson said absolutely. So what is Chris Hipkins' response to that? We'll get it after news, sport, weather and traffic, which is next.
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0: season. Mike Hosking, Heather Duplessy Allen, Matt Heath, Tyler Adams. All the names you can trust. 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
1: It's 10 o'clock and 10 degrees in Christchurch. Kia ora, I'm Claire Sherwood. A clear message from the Justice Minister. If you don't pay your court fines, you could be walking home. Every bailiff in the country is out today scanning parked cars' number plates as part of a wider program clamping down on people overdue on fines and reparations. Between July last year and last Friday, more than 400 vehicles have been seized and almost 700 cars clamped, bringing in more than $4.2 million. Justice Minister Paul Goldsmith says we've been too soft on this in the past.
2: People get away with just not paying them or paying $1 a week and things like that. And so my message to the officials has been, harden up.
1: Also today, a former defence minister says something hurtling back from space is what changed a US Air Force's flight plans to Antarctica yesterday. The C-17 Globemaster left Christchurch Airport for McMurdo Station before turning around less than 2.5 hours later. The Civil Aviation Authority says it was notified of potentially hazardous space activity by Russia. Wayne Mapp says it's bound to be a re-entering satellite or space junk, which was slightly off course.
3: Just about all of that stuff re-enters in the area between New Zealand and South America and the deep South Pacific. There's a place called Point Nemo.
1: New Zealand will be heavily utilising Australia's evolving endometriosis guidelines as we work towards implementing our own. The government's announced it'll launch new criteria mid-next year, supporting GPs to diagnose and treat the condition. Health NZ National Chief Medical Officer Dame Helen Stokes-Lampard has told Parliament's Health Select Committee they've opted to adapt Australia's evolving criteria.
4: We've got many New Zealand researchers generating this work, albeit paid for by the Australian government. They were very collaborative and said, yeah, we've done the commitment anyway, so long as you keep us looped in as to what changes you're making.
1: Signs of recovery for Fletcher Building following the sale of its construction arm. It's announced a full-year net profit of $228 million after reporting a net loss of $419 million last year. Here's business reporter Michael Sergel.
5: The company says it's significantly more resilient than it was 12 months ago, and last year's strategic reset is starting to deliver tangible results. That reset included the sale of several business divisions, including Fletcher Construction. The company isn't delivering a dividend yet, though, as it's still looking to shore up cash flow and pay down debt.
1: The drummer for legendary rock band ZZ Top has died, aged 77.
6: I'm ready.
1: Frank Beard was with the award-winning trio for more than 55 years and provided the beat behind hits like LaGrange, Legs and Gimme All Your Lovin'. The common piece of trivia was that Beard was the only band member in the Southern rock band to not himself have a long beard. ZZ Top's guitarist Billy Gibbons says he's lost a great friend and a true son of Texas. And a foodie makeover for Addington's Wolfbrook Arena, inspired by the new stadium. Following in the footsteps of 1NZ Stadium, the arena will be home to local favourites, including Smoky Tees and Bacon Bros, starting off at Alex Warren's two concerts this weekend. Venues Ōtautahi Chief Executive Caroline Harvey-Tier says the success of the new stadium setup is what paved the way for Wolfbrook's change. That's News Talk ZB News with Fisher Funds, investing in New Zealand for over 25 years.
0: 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Big game home catering that everyone loves.
7: To News Talk ZB Sport, high jumper Hamish Kerr's absence from global competition looks set to continue. The 30-year-old's name is missing from the entry list for this weekend's Diamond League meet in Poland. That's despite the event website publishing an article this month which claimed he would compete. Kerr withdrew from the Commonwealth Games last month, citing burnout. One more Diamond League high jump meet remains this season. That's at Brussels on September 5. Kerr has also been invited to the inaugural season-ending Ultimate Athletics Championships in Budapest the following week. A day on from dismissing suggestions they time waste, the Springboks have turned the tables on the All Blacks with some thoughts of their own. Assistant coach Felix Jones has offered some of the feedback the Bulls, Sharks and Stormers coaches gave them about the tourists. He says tucked and not wrapped shoulders, the breakdown was one, and alleged illegal mall defence was another.
8: And it's tough when, when there's someone pulling you or trying to lift a leg.

0: headache, or you know, maybe just going off feet for a couple of seconds. So I think there was probably those two common themes of what they weren't too happy with.
1: International rugby coverage with Forklift Solutions, lifting you and your business to a higher level. And a mystery recruit will be named at Super Netball's West Coast Fever franchise at 1 p.m. The organisation has released chipmunk voice tees to disguise the identity. Can anyone translate? 0800? No, no. Former Silver Ferns captain Amelia Ann Ekenasio is the favourite amid fan speculation. Mid-quarter Maddie Gordon could also join her. She's been linked to the Fever after the Queensland Firebirds confirmed she wouldn't return. I'm Nick Bewley. That's News Talk ZB News and Sport to 10:05. John McDonald is next.
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3: Noel Leeming's anniversary winning wheel is spinning nationwide now. Good morning now to Bishop Dale. Near Harewood Road, we are getting reports of a crash. If you can update us, a further 0800 jammed. Moderate patches on Brougham Street from Spencer through to Waltham. Better traffic Linwood Avenue at Aldwyn's Road again, Papanui, Heaton and Innes. Crack the clues for Noel Leeming's anniversary winning wheel and be in to win. Times Saver Traffic.
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4: Cloudy with occasional showers hanging around, but should clear a bit this afternoon. Fine spells to develop. Southwesterlies developing this morning and dying out by this evening. The high today, 13 degrees. The overnight low should be 5. Right now, it's 10 degrees. That's News Talk ZB News, Sport and Weather to 10:07.
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5: Morning, halfway through the week already. Well, they call it hump day, which means only one thing. 48 hours from now, the politicians will be in for Politics Friday. That's straight after 10 on Friday. Not that we're straying too far away from politics right now. It's time for our regular catch-up with Labour and opposition leader Chris Hipkins. G'day, Chris.
6: G'day, John. How are you going?
5: I'm very well. Man, you've had a little bit of confusion over your taxation policies with the streaming tax. What did you mean? And I've got a little something more on that when comments Jenny Anderson made about tax to Mike Hosking a couple of hours ago. But I just want to find out, this claim that your streaming tax has disappeared, and it's disappeared because there was some sort of administration error. What does that mean?
6: Oh, there's not a lot of confusion, John. We made the decision not to go ahead with a streaming tax. There was a members' bill in the ballot that in the name of Willie Jackson that had been lodged in the members' ballot about a year and a half ago. And unfortunately, we didn't pick that up, and it wasn't removed until 48 hours ago. That was an oversight. Had the bill been drawn from the ballot, it would have been withdrawn because we've made the decision not to do that.
5: Okay, what does it say about your readiness to be running a country if you sort of that was an oversight?
6: Oh, look, it was an oversight about something that had happened a year and a half ago. Clearly, you know, we need to tighten that up, and we have.
5: All right, let's go to something which happened just 2 hours ago, and I want to play you a clip. This is when Jenny Anderson was on with Mike Hosking this morning. Have a listen to this. He asked her about the tax policies of potential coalition partners.
7: Hand on heart, if you get to cut a deal potentially under MMP, all the Greens taxes will not see the light of day. All of Opportunities taxes will not see the light of day. All of the Maori Party taxes will not see the light of day.
8: Absolutely.
5: What's your response to that, Chris?
6: Oh, I mean, Jenny Anderson absolutely was right. We've been really clear. Labor's got one tax policy that we're campaigning on, which is a simple targeted capital gains tax, and we're not going to support the other tax policies put forward by the other parties.
5: How can you say that even before you're anywhere close to sitting down negotiating with them?
6: Because unlike Christopher Luxon, I'm not a total pushover. If I tell the New Zealand public that the Labor Party won't support something, we won't support it.
5: So what happens during negotiations if these parties say that this is non-negotiable, this happens or we're out?
6: Well, look, if they say, if the Opportunity Party comes into Parliament and says, look, a bottom line for us is that you must introduce a land tax, they'll be negotiating with National.
5: And what about Te Pāti Māori?
8: Same thing applies. Te Rāti Māori have spent 9 years in government with National, so if they're going to make a bottom line that we have to introduce a bunch of new taxes, they'll have to go and talk to the National Party.
5: The Greens?
8: Same deal applies. We're not going to sign up to taxes that we've said before the election that we will not support.
5: When did Labor decide that this was going to be its approach?
8: When we announced our capital gains tax policy, we were very clear then this was the tax policy we're campaigning on and we won't support other new taxes.
5: Yeah, but you've not until this point, not until 2 hours ago, did I hear someone from Labor saying quite absolutely that Labor would not introduce new taxes brought to the table by its potential coalition partners. I haven't heard you say that before.
8: We can't have been listening very hard, John. I've said that over and over again for the last year or so.
5: No, you've said no new taxes, but you haven't ruled out other parties' policies so explicitly.
8: I have.
5: And why should we trust you?
8: Because, as I said, once I've made a commitment that we won't do something, we're not going to go back on that.
5: But a question here from one of our listeners who wants to know, in relation to your capital gains tax, the rate of that tax, are you able to promise that that would not increase, never increase, or is that going to be like, would that be like GST?
8: No, it will be fixed. And any changes to that a future government might want to make, they should have a public mandate for. So we would be fixing that at 28%. That is what it was fixed at.
5: Yeah, fixed by you, but you can't guarantee or promise that it wouldn't change.
8: Well, I can't guarantee or promise that a future government wouldn't increase GST either. I'm saying that I won't do that.
5: What if these other potential coalition partners come out today in response to what you and Ginny Anderson are saying and say, well, hold on a minute, we're not moving. These are our policies. We're not scared of Labor. Because Labor's probably going to need us more than we need it.
8: They can't force the Labor Party to support things that we've been very clear with the public that we won't support. At the end of the day, the way things work in Parliament is if you don't have a majority for change, the status quo prevails.
5: Do you think there's a chance that you've actually committed yourself to another 3 years in opposition with this?
8: No, not at all, because I think ultimately people are growing up, and after the election we put on the table the things that we can work together on and we figure out a way forward from there.
5: Right, so it's a like it or lump it scenario.
8: I'm saying that on issues of tax, those are non-negotiables for Labor.
5: All right. What did you mean when you said yesterday Christopher Luxon hates New Zealand?
8: Well, if you listen to what Christopher Luxon says, he's always bagging New Zealand and New Zealanders. He said that he goes overseas and says that our businesses have gone soft, that New Zealand's a wet, whiny, inward-looking country. These are all comments that Christopher Luxon has made whilst travelling internationally about New Zealand. He's called some of our emerging businesses C-listers. He doesn't seem to like New Zealand very much.
5: What was that claim that you made yesterday, or Labor made yesterday, about other comments Christopher Luxon had made about the business sector?
8: You're talking about the comments that a business leader reported back to me that he had said about his own backbench, where he'd said that the National Party backbench was no better than a bunch of Air New Zealand middle managers.
5: And you believe that he said that?
8: Well, that was conveyed to me by a business leader. They had no reason to lie to me about that. I think it's phenomenal. I think it's more. I don't know. I'm not sure who it's more insulting to: the National Party backbench or the middle management of Air New Zealand.
5: How recent was it?
8: That was about a year and a half ago.
5: All right. They might have improved since then.
8: Well, not by the looks of it. I mean, they're still trying to get rid of him. So I suspect that relationship breakdown is a long-standing one.
5: How do you stand, or where does Labor stand, on means testing for people who need to go into care, into aged care? What's your position? Because the study is out, or the review is out. It says that the threshold needs to change. Because we're heading down a path which is going to be very difficult to get ourselves out of.
8: We've only just received that report, so I think it was released in the last 48 hours.
5: Yep.
8: And it's a detailed report, and so we're going to work our way through that. We haven't formed a position on its recommendations yet, nor has the current government, I should say, as well. What they have recommended, though, is that parties in Parliament try and get together and work out some kind of bipartisan agreement around the future of aged care, and we're very open to that because it's a big issue. You want to have stability. I'd hate to see it become a political football where the settings there keep changing from government to government. So we're open to talking to the other parties about how can we do that in a way that provides people certainty around what they will face in retirement.
5: Philosophically, though, where are you?

0: philosophically, there's some things that I, you know, I'd hate to see people having to pay for clinical care and aged care, which they wouldn't have to pay for if they went to a hospital. You know, that should continue to be free. There is a, I mean, I think the report highlights that there is a discrepancy between the way you're treated if you're in, say, a care home versus receiving care in your own home. And that there do seem to be some discrepancies there, and I think we need to figure out how to deal with that. But I'm open to constructive conversation, and I think we need to tread carefully, and we need to make sure that we're giving people certainty.
1: Do you guys have carte care before your meetings?
0: Not generally, although Parliament does a prayer every day before Parliament sits for the day.
1: Yeah, what's your view on the, well, not just validity, but the appropriateness of carte care in government departments, which ACT obviously wants to crack down on?
0: My experience is that they've never been compulsory. People can participate in them if they want to, and I'm not going to stop them doing that. You know, the parliamentary prayer, not everybody participates in it. We stand there while the parliamentary prayer takes place. Some people, you know, have their eyes closed and say amen at the end of it, and other people don't. It's kind of up to them.
1: What do you do?
0: To be fair, I'm relatively agnostic about the parliamentary prayer.
1: Yeah, but what do you but what do you do when you're there?
0: Look, I'm not a practicing church goer, so I tend to just stand respectfully and allow those who want to say their prayers to do so.
1: All right, the current Christchurch or the outgoing Christchurch Central MP Duncan Webb is delivering his valedictory later on today. Have you had a Do you ask to have a read through of the speech beforehand just to check there's nothing dodgy in there?
0: No, I mean, I think one of the things about Parliament is, you know, there's two opportunities where you're unfiltered. So when you do your maiden speech when you arrive, and when you do your valedictory speech when you leave. And through the rest of the time, you know, you have other obligations around party and so on. You don't have those with your valedictory. I think a valedictory is a chance for people to say what they actually want to say, and I'm looking forward to Duncan's speech. You know, I'll be upfront with you, John. I think I've said this to you before. There are some retirements that I was expecting to see at this term, and his was not one of them, so I am sad to see him go. But I respect that he's going to, you know, he's just decided it's time for him to move on with his life and head in another direction. But he's made a big contribution, and he's a big brain, and I am sorry to see him leave.
1: Yeah, how would you sum up his contribution to New Zealand politics anyway?
0: Well, I think to some extent, sort of, and this is the frustration, I think potentially just getting started. You know, I think he would have made a great Minister of Justice if he'd decided to stick around and could have contributed an awful lot. But if you look at his contribution to the law and to lawmaking in New Zealand, that actually predates his time as a parliamentarian. He literally wrote the book. You know, a lot of university students will still learn from a textbook that Duncan Webb was the author of. So, you know, he's made a huge contribution to New Zealand.
1: Well, some people are probably listening to this and saying, well, don't panic, you've got another 3 years to find another Duncan Webb. So,
0: yeah. we've got plenty more, John, and I tell you what, you know, that's probably your National Party people who are just wishful thinking.
1: All right, that's all of my National Party people. Hey, thanks, Chris.
0: Good as gold. Cheers, John.
1: Yeah, mate, Labour and opposition leader Chris Hipkins. It is 18 past 10.
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8: What a load of cobblers. It's 10:22, by the way. What a load of cobblers. That's putting it politely. A load of cobblers from Chris Hipkins, Ginny Anderson, and the Labour Party. Do you really, really believe it when they say that if they're cutting a deal, if they're potentially cutting a coalition deal, there is no way that they will emerge agreeing to any of the taxes proposed by the Greens, any of the taxes proposed by the Opportunity Party, and any of the taxes proposed by Te Pāti Māori? It's a very simple question for you. Do you believe what you just heard from Chris Hipkins and what we heard a couple of hours ago from Ginny Anderson? Absolutely. There is no way that if they form a coalition government involving the Greens, Te Pāti Māori or Opportunity, there is no way any of those parties' tax policies will see the light of day. Do you believe that? Well, tell me. Because you know what? I don't believe it for a minute. Which is why I'm saying it's just a load of old cobblers. But what do you think? How willing to believe Labour are you on this one? 0800 80 10 80 is my number.
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4: 1026. Hi, Liz.
5: Good morning, John. How are you?
4: Yeah, I'm very well. Yourself?
5: Yeah, not too bad, not too bad. Listen to your interview. You're a bit off colour today.
4: Well, why's that?
5: Oh, well, you're either off colour or you're a bit hard of hearing.
4: Hmm.
5: Chris Hipkins repeatedly told you that they weren't going to add any taxes, no new taxes, no increase to taxes, but you kept pressing him on that. I just wondered why you were so adamant and you were sticking with that line.
4: Well, I don't believe it. That 3 months out from the election, I don't believe Labor when it says there's no way, if it's in a position to negotiate the creation of a coalition government, there is no way that at this point and at the time that it will go into those coalition discussions completely refusing to adopt any of the tax policies of the other parties that it might want to form a government with. I don't believe it.
5: Well, I think when you're dealing with Chris Hipkins, you're dealing with a very experienced politician, and he has been around the traps a fair bit, and it's not going to be like at the last election with National desperately trying to get into government and accepting what their coalition partners negotiated. And there's no way, I mean, I'm a supporter of Labor. I'm not a supporter of the Greens and Te Pāti Māori, but I'm comfortable with the experience of Chris Hipkins going in there to negotiate. And if you're saying that okay, if these potential coalition partners have got bottom lines and they won't put Labor into government, well, yeah, for the life of me, I can't see that those parties, Te Pāti Māori and the Greens, are going to want to walk away and let National Act in New Zealand First take over. Well,
4: Aside from the experience you credit Chris Hipkins having, what makes you so confident that he won't agree to these policies?
5: Because I'm confident as much as I wouldn't vote for Te Pāti Māori or the Greens Party, I'm 100% sure that they won't walk away. They are so desperate, like a lot of other working class people in this country, to have a change of government, and they would be stupid to walk away and give a right wing coalition another 3 years, because if they think that some of the stuff that's gone on with this coalition government was bad, well, you give them another 3 years and see how bad that'll be.
4: All right, Liz. Tell you what, we'll see what others have to say.
5: Yeah, but, I don't think you were listening, John, or...
4: I was listening very carefully.
5: He kept telling you, and you wouldn't listen.
4: Oh, look, there's a difference between listening and believing, Liz.
5: Yeah, well, obviously you believe in a lot of the stuff that the coalition are telling you, but when it comes to the other side of politics, you're not a believer.
4: Well, I think you need to listen more regularly, Liz, because...

0: to listen every day, John. Okay. I'm just not one of the guys that rings in every day.
1: Hey, well, I appreciate you calling in today, mate.
0: Good on you.
1: All right, thank you, Les. mouthpiece for National, that's me. It is 10:30. Do you believe the reassurance we have just had from Chris Hipkins that the tax policies of the Greens, Opportunity and Te Pāti Māori will never see the light of day if he's forming a government with them? Eh? You believe that? Headlines next.
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13: A high today in Christchurch of 13 degrees. Every bailiff in the country out today scanning parked cars' number plates as part of a wider program clamping down on people with overdue fines or reparations. Christchurch City Council seeking advice from external experts on whether housing could return to parts of the red zone. The government putting another $31 million into moving schools away from open plan classrooms, and a re-entering satellite or space junk thought to be what forced a US Air Force plane bound for Australia to return to Christchurch. COVID wage subsidy fraudster loses jail time appeal. Read that story today, nzherald.co.nz. Christchurch is weather cloudy with occasional showers clearing in the afternoon as the fine spells do develop. Southwesterlies developing this morning and dying out a bit later this evening. The high today, 13 degrees. It's 10 degrees right now. Now back to John McDonald.
1: Thanks, Claire. 26 to 11, Newstalk ZB, Canterbury Mornings. Les, if you're still listening... Les was caller we spoke to just before the headline break there, saying that he believes Chris Hipkins 100% when he says, or when he said this morning to us, that there is no way that Labor would agree to any of the tax policies proposed by the Greens, Te Pāti Māori and the Opportunity Party. Mike's been in touch on 92 92, saying Les is on the ball. Bryce has been in touch on 92 92, saying Les has no idea. Morning, Mike.
0: Oh, g'day, John. Great interview. I'm with you. I don't believe it. I think you just got to look across the Tasman to the Albanese government.
1: Yes, yes.
0: Looked down the lens and said no new taxes, and then got into government and said, actually, we've changed their position.
1: Yeah.
0: But I think Hipkins is a bit smarter than that. My belief is he'll be saying to those other parties, look, let's forget your taxes.

0: for now. Let's get into government. Let's get 3 years under our belt. Let's all grow our, our supporter base, particularly to Party Māori, maybe rebuild to Opportunities Party to gain some more traction. And then if we get another term after that, sure, we'll have a look at your policies. I'm sure that would be the conversation that would be going on behind the scenes. So I don't think the country can afford that. I disagree with the last caller completely. I think we've been in a hell of a mess. We're on the right track. It's not easy. It's horrible. A lot of people are doing it tough. But I think it would get a whole lot worse if we have a change. So that's my belief, but I'm with you. I don't believe it'll come in the next term if they get in, but I think it would come after that.
1: Well, okay. So you kind of believe them?
0: I believe that that's what they'll go into. If they get into government, I believe that they'll stick to their guns for 3 years and try and get another term. And if that's when they're in trouble.
1: All right. Hey, thanks.
0: I'm just sure that'll be the agreements in the background.
1: All right. Hey, thanks for your take on it, Mike.
0: Hey, cheers.
1: All right, bye now. It's 24 to 11. Of course, what Labor is doing here is it's responding to the billboards that and social media campaign that National has launched with grouping Labor with Te Pāti Māori, the Greens, and Opportunity. They're a newcomer to the billboard saying four times the taxes. And so Labor is now trying to backpedal and change that narrative, as they say. But I don't believe them. Some do, though. G'day, Ben.
2: Morning, John. Look, I don't believe him because I go by history, and he lied to us in 2020. Like, I voted for him in 2020. John, I'll be absolutely honest. I voted for him.
1: In 2020, and, yeah.
2: Yeah, I thought they did a good job during COVID for the first few months. John, I was with him. I wasn't with National that time, so I voted for him. And John, he told us, I won't bring out the ute tax. Well, he stood up on the podium with Ardern, John. And they said, we won't raise any more taxes. We won't increase the bright line test. We won't bring in the ute tax, John. They brought in the ute tax. They increased the bright line test. And they put the top tax rate up to 39%. And all of those they ruled out on a podium, John, in front of New Zealand. Now, he's a liar, John. It's proven. Like, I wouldn't trust him, John.
1: Well, if you trust any politician, I mean, it's interesting that Les before was you know, more than happy to trust him based on his experience, but I can't.
2: Yeah, but base it on history, John, and history tells a different story, and that's all you can base a future prediction on is history, John.
1: And you're not going to get, and I know that Opportunity now probably regrets the position it's had on tax, because people are really starting to cane it for that now. And look, and Opportunity needs to be looked at, because up until now it's probably got away with being the one on the edge, and it hasn't been scrutinised to the extent that other parties have, and also to the extent that it needs to be scrutinised. But I mean, you know, there is no way that those parties are going to go into coalition negotiations and think, oh, actually, Chris said 3 months ago he's not going to agree to our taxes, so we won't even put it on the table. I mean, it's nonsense. And it's nonsense for people to think, this is the guy, remember too, that this is the guy who knows that if he doesn't get into government, his career's over. You know what I mean?
2: Oh, yeah, yeah. He's actually lucky to have a second shot, to be honest, John.
1: Yeah. So, there's no way he isn't going to put anyone but number one first. And if that means agreeing to the tax policies of the other parties, he'll do it.
2: Of course he will, John. And no one's going to vote for these minor parties if they're not going to get anything out of it, are they? You know, like, I've got a big issue with Top. Like, I think the lady's a lovely lady, but, John, let's be realistic. A land tax and a free $370 a week. How about just tax me $370 a week less?
1: I mean, I tell you what, Ben. Maybe if people are prepared to believe Chris Hipkins and Jenny Anderson and Labor on this, maybe they've just given Opportunity a chance of getting more votes. If people think, oh, well, it's a land tax that I'm worried about, or the taxation policy I don't like, if there's no chance of that seeing the light of the day, then yeah, okay, I'll vote for them.
2: Well, here's the issue, John. You bring in a land tax, you know, property value is going to fall through the floor. And if you're a renter, oh my God, John, your rent's going to go up $300 or $400 a week. Let's

0: Visa, let's be honest. You know, the user pays. It always has done, it always will.
1: All right, okay. Well, I think Les so far is the only person who's giving the Labor leader the benefit of the doubt. We'll see where we head. Thanks, Ben. Yes. All right, bye now. Someone says, what's the point of voting for the minority, for the minor parties? Well, it depends which policies of the minor parties attract you. And if it's the opportunity tax policy, then if Chris Hipkins is ruling them out on that front and National has ruled them out completely, then you might say, what is the point of voting for them? But I cannot see how Labor can make such a bold position this far out from the election when it is desperate to get back into government. It's 19 to 11.
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1: 16 to 11. If you've been trying to get through, we've got a couple of lines free now. 0800 80 10 80 is the number you need. We're considering, or we're asking, or I'm asking anyway, whether you believe the reassurances from Chris Hipkins and Jenny Anderson. I'll remind you what Jenny Anderson said in a second. Lorraine, you say this is a pretty biased take from you, John. You say, who raised GST when they said they wouldn't? Yeah, that would be John Key. against advice, you're saying.

0: You say you're usually a lot better than this. I'm not sure what you're getting at there, Lorraine, but I'm not defending any party. And yes, National did increase GST, which is why I asked Chris Hipkins about his capital gains tax and what shift or change there might be in that in the future. I can't help it, Lorraine, if I don't believe for a minute this nonsense from Labor about not doing deals with the minor parties and those deals incorporating their tax policies. I just do not believe it. That's how I see it, though, Lorraine. And if you're saying that as interpreting that as some sort of bias, then that's up to you. Someone else says, Hipkins is a stranger to the truth. There's no way he won't want the Treasury benches. He ran New Zealand into the ground in COVID and totally misled New Zealand for political expediency. You say he will do whatever it takes, and then it will be too late. Whoever you are, no name on it, you say, I don't trust a politician who is a career civil servant and has never run a business. Why is that? There are pretty dodgy business, some pretty dodgy business people out there, mate. You say it is so easy to spend other people's money when you've got no skin in the game. That is the playbook of the left. All right, it sounds like a bit of a general rant on that one. Joni, hi, you say you're on my side. If there is a McDonald's side, you say Hipkins has a history of lying, he's devious, and will say whatever will return him to power. Well, the point is, whether we believe him or not, and whether we believe Jenny Anderson or not, and can I just remind you what she said to Mike about this a couple of hours ago? Have a listen to this.
1: Hand on heart, if you get to cut a deal potentially under MMP, all the Greens taxes will not see the light of day. All of Opportunities taxes will not see the light of day. All of the Maori Party taxes will not see the light of day.
2: Absolutely.
0: Do you believe that? And do you believe Chris Hipkins, when he said to me, half an hour ago when I played him that piece of audio, he said, quote, Jenny Anderson absolutely was right. He said, we've been really clear. Labor's got one tax policy that we're campaigning on, which is the simple targeted capital gains tax, and we're not going to support the other tax policies put forward by the other parties. Do you believe that statement on its own? And are you prepared to believe that that will apply in any coalition negotiations? Because I don't believe it for a minute. As I said right on the back of the interview, the way I would describe that or position that is that it's just a load of old cobblers. But what do you think? 12 to 11.
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1: It's the truth. 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
1: Do-getherness.
2: Oh, cute.
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2: Mike, you've been in touch saying the big takeaway from the what Chris Hipkins is, what he said this morning, earlier this hour, is that Labor has opened the door to a coalition with National. Tongue in cheek there, Mike. Quite enjoyed the message anyway. Thanks for being in touch. G'day, Renee.
3: Hey, John, how's it going?
2: Oh, look, I'm great. I'm very good. I mean, the weather's not brilliant, but apart from that, if the only thing I've got to complain about is the weather, I'm doing all right.
3: But it's good. It's not raining. It's the main thing.
2: Yeah.
3: Hipkins, Labor, all liars. Hipkins has been caught.
2: Hold on, you can't say that. Sweeping statement, all liars. But, I mean, on this particular occasion, I don't believe him.
3: Well, Hipkins has been caught out on more than one occasion where he backpedaled and lied about what he's said. And so I don't believe him. I don't believe any politician, to be honest, when they say they're going to do something and eventually it doesn't happen, or it does happen, or taxes on them are the biggest one. They say they're not going to introduce that, and then this is introduced. So I don't believe any politician when it comes to anything to do with taxes or taking more money from us. So Hipkins will need to do a deal. If he wants to get into government, he will need to do a deal. So I don't know why he's saying that he won't be doing any deal.
2: Yeah, and it's funny, eh, because he accused me of not listening carefully enough, but they haven't said this up until now about the tax policies. They haven't. I'm adamant. And also, it's interesting that they would say this when they haven't come out and talked about, you know, who they're prepared to work with. Because basically, basically, the interpretation you take from that is they're not prepared to work with any of them.
3: Well, they can't go alone, and they'll definitely need the Greens.

0: these defects in his power kit. I'm not a National supporter, and I don't like some of the stuff National's looking at bringing in E-Road for one, road users of petrol vehicles, digital display so they can see where you're driving.
1: Yeah.
0: They never campaigned on that, so I don't know how they can sign off on that. And I know there's a lot of people up in arms over this, so I'd like to see how they're going to introduce this, but that's the talk for another day. But
1: Do you reckon if someone was considering voting for Opportunity and was starting to have second thoughts because they thought, I'm not so sure about this land tax policy, do you think that
0: if anyone out there voting for Opportunity, they need their head read, John, because I can guarantee you there's probably not one homeowner that is out there saying, I want Opportunity, when they're going to have to pay a land tax. And these people that are renting, that are voting for Opportunity, are they aware their rent's going to rise?
1: Yeah, okay, but yeah. But I'm just wondering if people who have been, skirting with the idea, if that's the way of putting it, of voting for Opportunity, and the only niggle bit for them has been the land tax, if they hear National saying, we're not going to work with Opportunity, and if they hear Labor saying, there's no way that Opportunity's tax policy is going to see the light of day, maybe they'll think, oh, okay, well, that's a bit of a safety valve, safety break, I'm going to vote for Opportunity.
0: Well, no, because you've got National that have just stated we're not working with Opportunity. So there's a vote right there for National, isn't it? Because they know that land tax isn't going to get in. Whereas you've got Labor saying we're not going to introduce any new taxes. They haven't ruled out working with Opportunity. They've just stated, and as we know, they backpedal. So I can guarantee you if they need an Opportunity, they'll come back saying, well, we're going to introduce this tax.
1: Yeah, I know. That's why we don't believe a word of what he said about the tax policy.
0: Exactly.
1: Yeah, brilliant. Hey, thanks, Renee.
0: Okay.
1: All right, see you. Bye then. I'm just, Duncan Webb's listening. I'm not doubting what he said about you, mate. Big fan. Duncan, if you're listening, he thought you'd be a minister. What time's the valedictory, Rory? Was it too late for him to withdraw the resignation? Anyway, we'll see. Anyway, I'm sure Duncan's got something lined up. After 11, I'm going to talk about electricity because there's a bit of a stoush on the way, I think. The government wants to crack down on the loans companies for spending too much on infrastructure and passing the costs on to customers. But then on the other hand, that is exactly what our local lines company intends to do. It's going to mean us paying more for power. So we'll get to that after news, sport, weather and traffic, which is next.

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3: It's 11 o'clock and 11 degrees in Christchurch, Kia ora. I'm Claire Sherwood. The Justice Minister is not denying sending out every bailiff in the country today to scan parked cars' number plates as a PR exercise. In July last year, the government began trialling devices to scan and seize vehicles of anyone with overdue court fines or reparations. Up to last Friday, more than 7,000 people overdue on payments have been identified, bringing in more than $4.2 million. Justice Minister Paul Goldsmith says there is an element of PR.
4: We want to actually get the message out that you've got to pay your fines. And so it's pretty sort of simple so that we can spend that money helping victims out from suffering from the consequences of all this.
3: Also today, Christchurch City Council seeking external advice from experts on whether housing could return to parts of the red zone. It's looking into the potential viability of 18 edge housing sites, including whether they're physically suitable, insurable and able to be mortgaged. General Manager of Citizens and Community Andrew Rutledge says it's not a tender as such, but a search for honest and informed answers before spending more ratepayer money on more detailed work. He says they first need to establish whether there's a realistic case for housing, with further planning to follow if some or all of the land is found viable. Confidence grades will improve in schools once internal walls are put up in open plan classrooms. The government's spending another $31 million to install walls in more than 600 classrooms across almost 90 schools. It builds on $10 million allocated to dozens of schools last year. Principal of Avonside Girls High School, Catherine Law, says the walls will ensure students can concentrate on what's being taught, as they can't do that at the moment.
5: I was watching a class last year, which is at the bottom of a stairwell, and I think they were disrupted 50 times in the first 20 minutes.
3: A controversial climate law change has passed its final reading amidst an active case against our biggest polluters. The bill blocks liability findings on climate damage for future and ongoing cases. It was introduced after the Supreme Court granted activist Mark Smith the right to sue companies on grounds of causing climate change damage. Justice Minister Paul Goldsmith says the courts are not the right place to resolve claims of harm from climate change. Christchurch Airport is gearing up for its biggest international summer yet. More than 1.27 million international seats will be available between November and March. That's an increase of 21% on last summer as airlines add new long-haul routes, extra flights and extended services. Christchurch Airport Chief Executive Justin Watson says every new flight brings people, trade and opportunity into the South Island. And social media giant Meta is on trial in California over claims it deliberately designed its platforms to be addictive to young people. More than half of the states in the US have joined together in the unprecedented lawsuit seeking billions of dollars from the owner of Facebook and Instagram. Meta says it strongly disagrees with the allegations and evidence will show its long-standing commitment to supporting young people. One protester outside the courtroom, Dawson Kelly, has told CNN holding Meta accountable won't bring back lost people nor time.
6: But this justice brings us closer to a world where addiction is no longer our predetermined destiny.
3: That's Newstalk ZB News with Fisher Funds, investing in New Zealand for over 25 years.
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7: To Newstalk ZB Sport. The Springboks have kept the verbal jibes coming ahead of the first rugby test of the four-match series against the All Blacks on Sunday in Johannesburg. A day on from coach Razi Erasmus wheeling out former referee-turned South African advisor Jaco Pieper to defend the team against time-wasting allegations. Assistant coach Felix Jones has joined in the hijinks. Jones says, speaking with the coaches of the franchises that have faced the All Blacks, they noted some alleged infringing at the breakdown.
8: They experienced, like, tucked shoulders going into the breakdown, which I know they weren't really happy with.
9: You know, a reversed arm type non-wrapping action, so that was a consistent theme.
7: Jones says the domestic coaches also suggested the All Blacks were illegally stopping mauls. Sticking with rugby back here, and first-year Canterbury defence coach Kieran Coles praised his full-time employers for letting him chase his rugby dream. He's taken up an assistant position with the NPC side at reasonably late notice after James Lenchies departed for a coaching opportunity in Japan. Coles says he couldn't do it without the backing of St Thomas's, where he teaches PE.
10: St Thomas are awesome in supporting me and my coaching journey and aspirations with that. So you have taken 4 months leave from there. So we'll go back in, sort of the start of term four, back into school, and like you see what happens from there.
7: Canterbury open round four of NPC action tomorrow night, putting the Ranfurly Shield back on the line against Northland. And British heavyweight rivals Tyson Fury and Anthony Joshua look set to meet at New York's Madison Square Garden on November 20. Negotiations have entered what's been reported as a critical week. Fury has teased that an announcement is imminent while getting in some steps on his cross trainer.
11: I got some big news going to be dropped very, very soon. All is good in the hood. Big fight on the horizon. It's the one you've all been waiting for.
7: I'm Nick Bewley. That's Newstalk ZB News and Sport to 11:05. John McDonald is next.
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12: 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We've got a bit of traffic there, Aldwyn's Road at Linwood Avenue. 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Time saver traffic and travel.
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3: Cloudy with showers about today. Should clear more this afternoon and the fine spells will increase. Southwesterlies developing this morning but dying out by evening. The high today, 13 degrees. The overnight low will be 5. Tomorrow, Thursday, looking like cloud clearing to become fine before dawn. Southwesterlies once again and a high of 12 degrees. Right now in the city, it's 11 degrees. That's News Talk ZB News, Sport and Weather to 11:07.
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13: Morning. A couple of things happening in the world today. Brilliant to see the government pouring more money into building more walls in those modern learning environment. What's the word for it? They're called classrooms, Rory, but that's putting it politely. They're not classrooms, they're barns, they're monstrosities. They're dire. That's what they are. So well done, the government. Rory trying to keep me in track here, trying to use all the proper lingo. And I see Kmart's making some changes to the checkout. We might get to the checkouts a bit later on. We will check out at 12 anyway, we know that. But in the meantime, I want to talk about electricity, because I see a bit of a stoush brewing between the government and the electricity lines companies. You know, the outfits like Orion Energy here in Christchurch, which provide the lines that get electricity from the national grid to our houses and businesses and streetlights. So, I mean, you know the structure of the electricity sector, don't you? You've got the generators, big generators who make the power. You've got the lines companies that distribute it, and you've got the retail companies that sell it to you and me, the consumers. More often than not, though, it's also the generators selling it to us, because they do both. That's why we call them the gen tailors. But it's the lines companies in the middle that we're talking about today, The loans companies the government is going to start asking questions of about the billions of dollars they plan to spend on the likes of power line upgrades. And the government has just announced this morning that it is considering a potential crackdown on lines company spending, which is pretty rich, isn't it? You know, this is the government that bangs on about infrastructure all the time and needing a long-term plan and a long-term commitment to infrastructure. But oh no, it's considering a potential crackdown on how much these lines companies are spending because it wants to be seen to be doing something about the rising power prices. And any politician, we were talking last hour about, you know, whether you believe Chris Hipkins with all the stuff he's been trotting out this morning about tax. If you believe any politician from any political party on whatever end of the political spectrum you want to choose, if you believe a politician who says, I'm going to sort out the power prices for you, just, you know, nod. Nod politely. Oh, yeah. So an example of this lines company spending the government's looking at is happening right here in Christchurch right now, where the lines company Orion, which is owned by the Christchurch City Council and the Selwyn Council, Christchurch, by the way, owns 89% and Selwyn owns 11%. So what Orion is doing, or what it's done, is it's asked the Commerce Commission for approval to spend $1.5 billion over the next 5 years upgrading its infrastructure in Christchurch and Selwyn, which we will pay for. Orion says, on average, we will pay another $22 a month for that work. So, you know, you've got your power bill, expect another $22 a month to cover the cost of this infrastructure upgrade. Now, look, if your power bill is, what, $250, $300 a month or more, and I remember once upon a time, if you talked about a $300 power bill or a $250 power bill, think people would go, Lord, how many lights you got on? How many heaters you got on? You never heard of a Jersey. But a $250 power bill, that's standard. That's almost a starting point, eh, these days. So with your $250 or your $300 a month power bill, another $20-odd on top of that, it's not going to be a huge increase, is it? And considering how much we all moan about infrastructure in this country not being kept up to scratch because of a lack of investment in maintenance and things, you're not going to hear me grizzling about this extra money to pay for Orion to do what it needs to do. And that's the message that needs to get through to the government. Because it's all very well for the government saying, you know, you want the line companies to cut back on spending, but who's going to pay? Who's going to pay to keep the infrastructure working? Who's going to pay so that we have the infrastructure here that can cope with the growing population? Who's going to pay for the infrastructure that we need upgraded and extended because there is so much more demand for electricity? And I don't think the government would have an answer to that question. And that's why I hope the Commerce Commission doesn't get distracted or influenced by political posturing, and I hope it realises that we actually have no option. This $1.5 billion that Orion Energy wants to spend has to be spent. And I hope the Commerce Commission isn't swayed in the wrong direction by public opinion either, because there is potential for that. You know why? Because the Commerce Commission has just begun a consultation period to find out whether those of us here in Christchurch and Selwyn are happy for Orion to do this work. And the Commerce Commission has just started a consultation period to find out if those of us here in Christchurch and Selwyn are happy to pay for it. And the Commerce Commission wants to know how we would be with the prospect of a $22 increase in line charges per month. Well, I've got no problem with it at all, because I'm a realist. I'm realistic. Orion has to do this work. We have to pay for it. So I've got no problem with it. That's my message. What about you, though? What's your message to the Commerce Commission? Give Orion the go-ahead for the upgrade, and give it the go-ahead to charge us $22 per month in lines charges to pay for it. Give it the go-ahead or not? Well, you're a power user. You tell me. 0800 8010 80 is my number.
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13: It is 17 past 11. How do you feel about paying higher lines charges to in your power bill? That's the prospect with this work that Orion Energy wants to do. On average, $22 more a month for your lines charges if the Commerce Commission gives Orion Energy the approval to go ahead with it. $1.5 billion is what the company wants to spend on infrastructure upgrades, and I can't see any other option open to it other than increasing lines charges to pay for it. I'll be intrigued if you want to tell me that you don't think this work is necessary, if you don't think that Orion needs to upgrade its lines, its infrastructure, or you know, certainly maintain it. But if the city is going to continue growing the way it is, then we have to cope with that in all ways. And I mean, one of the arguments I've said, you know, healthcare. I don't think we're in a position for healthcare to cope with the growing population in the greater Christchurch area. And I wouldn't want us to see go backwards with electricity infrastructure. So I think the Commerce Commission, well, I'm not going to say it's only got one option, because it will consider, and there's two options to choose, whether to give Orion Energy approval to do this or not. But as I'm saying, I don't want the Commerce Commission getting distracted by the government's talk today, this investigation that's announced this morning, that it's going to review the amount of spending by lines companies. Because why would you do that? Why would you put a limit on that? And I know it's probably the last cab off the rank that the government can see in terms of options to have any influence over power prices and power price increases. But I mean, if the Commerce Commission gets distracted by that, and that's putting it politely, then that will be a backward step for the Greater Christchurch area. And I certainly think that the Commerce Commission, even though it's asking for public input on this, you know what the answer is going to be, don't you? Yeah, it's the same. You ask people, do you want to pay more for your lines charges?

0: It's a no. Would you like to see the infrastructure kept up to scratch? Answer, yes. So what do you do about the no man's land in between? You know, people want the infrastructure kept up to scratch. People want better infrastructure. People want the power to keep the lights going and the heaters going and to keep the EV charged up, aren't they? They want that. And when they're told, well, we're going to have to put in all this new gear to enable that to happen, everyone says, yeah, bring it on. But then you say, well, actually, this is going to mean another $22 per month in lines charges on average. And some people say, oh, poo-poo. Chances are a lot of the people responding to the consultation launched by the Commerce Commission will do the poo-pooing. So I'm very, very hopeful. Well, not hopeful. I'm very wary of the Commerce Commission listening too closely to that and the Commerce Commission listening too closely to what the government's saying about wanting to put the screws on spending by lines companies. Because this is spending that has to happen, and if that means me paying high lines charges, if it means you paying high lines charges, we've just got to suck it up and take it. Because I can't see any other alternative. What's your view on this? What will you be telling the Commerce Commission? What's your message to the Commerce Commission? Give Orion Energy the go-ahead or otherwise. Brent, you say that you're pointing out that Orion is making what you describe as horrendous profits. You say that's not on when it's a council entity. You say it's shameful. Yeah, they are making big profits. And their most recent result, net profit after tax of $35.4 million for the 2026 financial year. I wouldn't call that excessive. And if you've got a council company, Brent, don't you want it to be profitable? Don't you want it to make money? Or do you want it to suck taxpayers dry? Thanks for getting in touch. What's your view on this? High lines charges, that all right? Orion Energy getting the go-ahead for its infrastructure? Yes or no? We'll get to the calls next. 0800 801080 is the number to join in.
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8: Good morning. a great topic.

0: that you've got, and I just would like to give you a couple of counterpoints which you may or may not have thought of.
1: Yep.
0: Number one, lines companies are allowed to make a regulated return by the Commerce Commission, and I'm not sure exactly what it is, but I think it's 7 or 7.5% on assets, a number around about there. So if they can borrow money at, say, 4% and make a return on that money of, say, 7%, then there's an inbuilt incentive for them to invest in a bigger and bigger balance sheet.
1: Yep.
0: So that's thing one. Thing two is that for lines companies, there's really, I think, three things that they have to do. One is a reliable network, which we all agree is a good thing. Two is that the network itself will have enough capacity for peak demand, which in Christchurch is early evening when we all get home, turn our heaters on, etc. And number three is just connection growth as, you know, population grows. So one of the drivers for extra investment in the network is to meet that peak demand. And what I'd contend back to you is, as we invest more in distributed generation, e.g. Solar, wind, etc., then there are ways in which that peak demand can be massively reduced, e.g. by batteries, etc. So my argument back to you is that they have an incentive to grow their balance sheet, because, you know, if you make 3% on $1.5 billion, well, that's another $45 million gross profit per year. And that doesn't necessarily take into account the way the electricity generation and storage energy, storage market is going. Last thing is, and it's been some months since I've read it, of their new investment, you know, such a huge number as you listed,
1: yeah.
0: I think 38 million of that only is looking at, you know, the distributed energy market. So I would contend that they have an incentive to massively increase their balance sheet, whether they need that extra capability or not.
1: So are you doubtful of the need for that investment?
0: I'm doubtful. I'm not doubtful of the need for investment. I'm doubtful for the quantum of the need for investment. I think you listed $1.5 billion over the next 3 years.
1: Yeah.
0: And their incentives encourage the kind of investment they're doing, whether it's needed or not.
1: Why would they do if it wasn't needed?
0: Because they make a regulated return on that investment, the difference between how much they can borrow versus how much they're allowed to make from it.
1: So you're talking about expansion for the sake of expansion?
0: Yes.
1: Right. Hey, interesting. Are you prepared? You're happy to pay the extra $22 or not?
0: No,
1: I thought not.
0: because literally it's, you know, they need to prove that it's needed, and their minuscule investment in distributed generation, where, you know, the electricity isn't just pushed to a property but can go in the opposite direction, indicates that they're paying absolute lip service to that.
1: Okay. Hey, great call, Julian. Thank you.
0: Okay, thank you.
1: Okay, bye now. Okay. It's coming up 11:28. G'day, Mike.
2: How are you going, the swine?
1: I'm great, thank you. Very good.
2: Interesting conversation, isn't it? Well, ever since I paid a Powerbill, which is probably the last 40-plus years, there's been lines charge on there.
1: Yeah.
2: Now, any good business saves at least 10% of its profit per year for contingency funds.
1: Right.
2: Hello?
1: Yeah.
2: What happened next?
1: I'm listening to you. Yep.
2: Yeah, what happens next? How come they haven't? It's incumbent upon them to ensure that they keep the system that we gave them, the taxpayer, to make money off, in bloody good order.
1: Well, you know, if you look at Orion, for example, with their most recent result, net profit after tax of 35 million. Yep. I mean, you know, and they're talking here about an investment of 1.5 billion. It's not as I don't see profit levels that negate the need to charge customers more to achieve the upgrade it says it needs to do. I mean, it's not really excessive profit, is it?
2: Well, no, not what they're currently making, but.

0: I'm a bit naive, I suppose. I sort of like the idea of a public service to a point. I know, but it just seems to me that they've been given a golden goose, and now they're trying to strangle the eggs coming out because they want us to pay for it. Secondly, if why is the power more power needed? More houses being built, aren't they?
1: More houses being built. There's the demand for electric vehicles. There is so much more electric.
0: Exactly.
1: It's going through the roof. And also people are saying that the job of the future is to be an electrician.
0: The cost to develop and grow the infrastructure for future use, I think in a lot of cases should be lent or incumbent upon developers and the like to contribute considerably more to demand on a system that was fine until they turned up.
1: You know what's going to happen, though? Who ends up paying for that? It's passed on by the developers.
0: Of course they do. That's it. But there should be a contingency that's paid. I know, so once again, it's probably bloody naive, but it just seems to me that everywhere you turn, you're getting less for your money and they're holding their hand out more.
1: Point, though, is who's responsible for this sort of infrastructure? It's not developers, is it? That's the way that...
0: They need the infrastructure, don't they, to develop.
1: And so do the people living there.
0: Yeah, but they're already there. It's the new systems or new builds that are coming in. They're cramming, four and five sort of apartments on sections that used to have one house. And the demand on that is huge.
1: You're right. The demand for power as a result of that. I haven't seen numbers, but you wouldn't need to be a rocket scientist to conclude that actually that has also contributed to the extra demand.
0: Oh, exactly. It just seems that they are in a way responsible for ensuring that we have a continued and genuine power supply because of what they started off with that cost them nothing.
1: Hey, interesting call, Mike. Thank you.
0: Okay, cheers.
1: All right, mate. Okay, bye now. It's a tricky one. That's almost like the chicken and egg one, the convo we were having the other week about Selwyn wanting to introduce a higher rates bill for people who choose to buy houses in areas that have been fast-tracked. That's a whole other conversation, but that's a conversation we had last week. Today we're talking about power, and we will continue after headlines, which are next. It's 28 to midday.
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12: In the UK, 27% of Britons believed success depended mainly on work.
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2: Hey, high today in Christchurch of 13 degrees. A clear message from the Justice Minister: if you don't pay your court fines, you could be walking home. Every bailiff in the country is out today scanning parked cars' number plates as part of a wider program clamping down on people overdue on fines and reparations. Officials are hoping to bolster GPs' confidence when it comes to diagnosing and treating endometriosis. A US Air Force plane bound for Antarctica back on solid ground in Christchurch after it was turned around due to Russian alerts about potentially hazardous space activity. And the past week, officially the worst in 3 years when it comes to illness-related school absences. Past the peak, have we dodged the inflation bullet? Read this and more from Inside Economics at nzherald.co.nz. Christchurch is weather today, cloudy with occasional showers clearing this afternoon and fine spells developing. Southwesterlies developing this morning, then dying out a bit later. The high should be 13 degrees. It's still 11 right now. Now back to John McDonald.
3: Thank you, Claire. 25 to midday. Speaking of power, I talked about that wind yesterday. What about those three people that stranded on a roof in Christchurch when the wind took down some trees and knocked over power lines? Unbelievable. So, you know, old Orion on the job, not just planning new stuff, but fixing the existing as well. Hi, Gillian.
4: Yeah, hi, John. I'm very happy for you that you can feel able to pay an extra $22 a week a month for your power and it doesn't affect you at all. But is it just going to be $22 or is it going to be $22 plus GST?
3: I don't have the answer to that question, actually, Gillian.
4: And also, you know, like me and a large number of other people in the city, we're on superannuation and no other income. And the power went up just at the beginning of winter. And now they're going to put the lines charges up. Why can't the shareholders take a bit of a hit?
3: Mm.
4: And give us a break, you know? I mean, everything's gone up, the rent, the power, the phone, the insurance, the groceries, and I'm going backwards because my superannuation doesn't go up by the amount that I'm having to pay extra, and I've got nothing left for anything.
3: You know how you say, why can't the shareholders take a hit, but you know who the shareholders are, though, don't you? It's us.
4: Yeah, but there are individuals as well.
3: What do you mean?
4: Well, people make investments, don't they?
3: Portfolio
4: and all that.
3: Oh, yeah, but Orion, for example, that's not a listed. That's not a listed company. You can't buy shares in that. That's just owned 100% by the Christchurch Council and the Selwyn Council. You see?
4: Okay, my mistake.
3: That's right. No. Yeah. That's all. So it's
4: but, I just think it's. Yeah, everybody's got their hand out, and it's not a little amount. It's like multi-millions of dollars and hundreds of millions or billions of dollars. And, you know, I get $500 a week, and they're still trying to gouge me.
3: You get the winter power payment?
4: Yes, I was one of the ones who actually got it.
3: Oh, you were lucky, yeah.
4: Yeah.
3: Yeah.
4: But, you know, that doesn't, I mean, that. It's my power's gone up to over the winter about $320 for a 2-bedroom unit.
3: Yeah, and you live on your own?
4: No, I've got my caregiver with me.
3: Okay, yeah.
4: But you know, two people, and we have all possible doors shut except for our 2 bedrooms and the lounge. Everything else is shut.
3: Mm. Oh, I know. It's a shocker, Gillian. Power is a shocker, but I can't see any other way of doing this, doing the infrastructure upgrades, which I'll take Orion on its word, which it says are necessary. I can't see any other way of paying it than you and I paying extra in lines charges.
4: Well, you know, maybe, you know, a bit of discount for some people would be really nice. Those who are working full time and have got money to splash around, and you know, you and your good

0: friend Mike Hosking and, you know, Tim Beveridge and all them. You know, you guys, you're all flush, aren't you?
1: Well, so some more flush than others, put it that way. yeah.
0: Well, I thought I might as well, you know, hand it to you.
1: Yeah, put us on the same camp. I don't wear such expensive loafers as Mike does, put it that way.
0: Oh, yeah, well, I don't think that you've spent $5,000 on a pair of the King's shoes, have you?
1: No, nothing, no. Nothing close to it. Hey, Gillian, I hear what you're saying. It's a real struggle. Yeah, I agree.
0: Okay.
1: Hey, thank you.
0: Thanks, John.
1: See you. Bye now. It is 21 to midday. News Talk ZB. Oh, what are my buttons doing? Need more power. Hi, Peter.
2: Good morning. Well, before Labor left office under Roger Douglas that introduced GST at 10%, there was an establishment plan, and at that time we had South Power.
1: Yep.
2: And they wanted to, and then National carried on separating the power generators from the lines company. And we had roughly 20% subsidy for residential users of power. And the issue was that you can't give subsidies to residents anymore. So the residents, and we got less charges because the we was closer to the hydro dams, less line charges. So they've commercialised it and sort of market rate returns. And, of course, National took GST from 10% to 15%, and the Greens wanted an emissions trading scheme. I think that's about 2.5%. So we're looking at 17.5% tax on our power bill before we look at increased charges like generators and our lines companies. So that's an awful lot of tax on our power bill before you even look at it. And then with regard to the network that the lines companies do, you do need it. And the council loves to make profits from its subsidiaries.
1: Well, Peter, as it should. I mean, otherwise, why would you have them?
2: Well, the thing is, it used to be public good as opposed to commercial charges, and that's where New Zealand's gone. We've gone from a public good aspect to commercial rates, shall we say.
1: Yeah, but hold on a sec. Do you think that ratepayers, for example, would be happy to see Orion break even or run at a loss?
2: Well, the thing is, other companies like Vector and Auckland, for example, were privatised and put into a trust, and so some of the shareholders who own shares could get cheaper electricity. Orion is still has not hit the market, so to speak. But councils, if they wanted to, they could do a social good by not trying to make as much money. Bearing in mind the money they are making, they're paying company tax on it, and they're also residents are paying them, the 15% GST plus the emissions trading scheme.
1: Yeah.
2: So the thing is that public good is no longer infrastructure for public good. Is not a sort of a mandate now, whether it's central government or local government, especially as far as Christchurch is concerned. We're talking about Orion. And so all these people who voted for people to increase the GST, whether it's Labor, National, they have done that. And now we're reaching the point where people can't afford it. And you see people in the middle of winter with hats and gloves on inside their house.
1: Just on that, Peter, I'm not dismissing that, but I mean, that's been happening for years.
2: Yeah, well it's got worse. And if you've got
1: has it got worse? I don't know for a, I don't know for a fact. I don't know for a fact.
2: The cost has got worse, and of course, if you have an old house, your cost of your electricity is a lot higher than a fully new house that's got all this great insulation.
1: Yeah.
2: And if you have a place that doesn't face the sun, for example, in the middle of winter, that's even worse.
1: I mean, that's what you're talking about there is going, you're sort of peeling the skin right back, and you're thinking, well, what is the issue here, aside from the fact you've got one particular lines company wanted to do this and do that? But you've got to think, well, what is the issue here? Is it the fact that the price of electricity has gone through the roof, or is it because, and people are

0: wearing jerseys and hats and all sorts of doing all sorts of things to stay warm rather than use the electricity? Or is it the fact, and you can't change this, but is it the fact that over such a long period of time we were so useless and so disinterested in building houses that would naturally keep people warm that we're now paying for it now more than ever? I suppose that's the argument, and maybe some people say, well, there you go. 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
0: 13-2, midday news talk ZB Canterbury Mornings with John McDonald. Lynn, you say read the power increases. You say you're overlooking the fact, this is me, you're overlooking the fact that the power companies already have millions/billions profit from us already. So use that money to do the necessary upgrades, not tap us for the emotional reason to keep up with upgrades. Thing is, Lynn, is that it's the gen tailors that make the huge profits. If you look at Orion, which is the local lines company, council owned lines company, their net profit $35 million. And you might say, oh, that's a truckload of money, but it's certainly not up there with the profits being made by the big gen tailors. Thanks, Lynn, for your thoughts. Hi, Steve.
14: G'day, John. I have seen the increases coming. There's changes. The property, the infill housing, I think, in the area I live, is intense, very intense. Within a 1K square block of where I am, I'm about in the middle of that block, there is 152 townhouse/apartments getting built right now. This is not in the middle of town. This is in the suburbs, in the Barrington-Spraydon area. What I've just found going for a drive, I had to go for a trip from work just recently in the last hour, that it looks like Orion or whoever has had to buy a property. It's only 200 metres from my house, and I've been wondering what this construction was at the front of it, and it's just dawned to me as I've driven past, they have bought a property so they can put a big power supply in where it distributes the power from for this street, because there's four streets running off it with probably 20, 30 builds on it, all within less than a K or half a K.
0: Yeah.
14: So they must have bought this property to put a 3 metre by 2 metre deep bunker, and there's a big funnel going in the bottom of it where they're obviously

0: to run more power to power power all down these side streets.
1: I thought that I thought that they had given up on doing stuff underground after the earthquakes.
0: Well, no, this is above ground. This bunker is above ground. Yep. But the power's going underground, definitely down the street. I've seen going across the street. A lot of times there's not enough power on one side of the street. And so a townhouse gets built on one side. They actually tunnel across underneath to take more power to the other side. In fact, where I am, they did exactly that for 9 townhouses behind my place.
1: Well, so you reckon you've ascertained that it is Orion who's bought that piece of land?
0: I've got some friends in property and can check a title out to see who owns that title right now. So I might do that this afternoon, ring a friend of mine and he's finding out. But it is pretty obvious. I used to contract Orion for some maintenance years ago. This is like 25 years ago. And used to know the guy could ring in the old days, but he's not around, unfortunately. I could ring and find out if it was. But I think the biggest thing to consider is the improvement cost thing. If you took maintenance, if you took a time and space and say, right, at this date, what infrastructure do we need? And I'm saying go back 3 years before this infill's gone crazy in Christchurch. At times, what maintenance would they need to keep to maintain that existing infrastructure and supply it for the peak periods, etc., versus go forward to now from 3 years ago?
1: Yeah.
0: How much more infrastructure do they need to put in to cope with the extra housing the government is pushing the councils to make and pushing the high density areas? That should be a user pays. If the new townhouse development needs to get built more to cover that over and above the 3 years ago X in the sand time, for example, that if there's more infrastructure needed, more maintenance, more lines needing brought into every area, every street, that should be built to every developer and split the difference.
1: Well, yeah, that gets, but then gets passed on. But also, I mean, what's the developer contribution, which is increasing, which I gather, someone told me that, you know, how it just seems that there are so many townhouses being built in Christchurch at the moment, and you just think, well, where's the demand for it? And how come, you know, they're not necessarily selling as fast as they could? I've been told that it's because the developers are getting ahead of some increase in the developer's contribution. That's what they're doing. But it would be interesting to find out how much forethought the council has put into this demand for power when it's when it gives consents for all of these projects.
0: Well, the other thing is stormwater infrastructure, John. Ben Barrington Street, where Barrington Park is, there's a bit of dip. If you drive from the motorway down towards Barrington Mall, there's a dip in Barrington Street and it dips.
1: Yeah.
0: And the last big floods that have happened where there's lots of rain, not a big flood, like one about 4 or 5 years ago was really bad, but the last two or three times there's been lots of rains, all these extra townhouses, where they were sitting was ground and the water would soak in.
1: Yep.
0: Now it's hard surfaces, it's roofs, it's gathering stormwater. Mm. All those manholes down Barrington Street pop off their bases and get flooded, and the whole street washes away because that's a low point in the drainage system. I don't believe the town and the city has got the infrastructure underground enough to cope with this. The other thing is there's another block of about five getting built not far from me, another one that's one of these ones 150 metres away.
1: Yeah.
0: There's two townhouses on the south east side of that. Those two townhouses are going to be, they were well built, they were single level, they were sunny aspect, they're well designed. I used to actually design properties. I designed over 150 houses that are still built in Christchurch, and an injury stopped me from carrying on in that industry. But they were well designed for the sun. Now there's these two-story monstrosities, and they put a very high-profile roof on. Those townhouses, both of them, are going to get no sun past about probably 11:30, 12 o'clock.
1: Yeah,
0: and then no sun the whole day, winter or summer.
1: And they'll need the power. I've got a fly, Steve, but very interesting call, and good luck getting that intel this afternoon.
0: Do that for you, John.
1: All right, brilliant, thank you. It is 7 to 12.

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4: By the way, I found out that the New Zealand Football is paying for the hire of One New Zealand Stadium for the two big Chatham Kashmir technical games in a couple of weeks' time. We were sort of thinking, oh, maybe it'd be great if we could have more of this free. It's going to be free to get in there. We thought, oh, wouldn't it be great to have more of this free local sport in the stadium? But I think that kind of puts a kibosh on that when you hear that New Zealand Football is actually paying for the rent. You imagine people saying, oh, it's giving the football free for all. I haven't quite worked out, if you have, let me know. I haven't quite worked out how you get tickets for this, or whether you get tickets, or whether it's just going to be 25,000 people turning up. Well, imagine that, 25,000 people turning up to watch Kashmir Technical and, you know, pushing their way in and hoping to get a seat. We'll get to the bottom of it. Meantime, though, we'll let it fly. Thanks, Rory, for making everything happen. Thanks to you for being part of it. We are back at 9 tomorrow morning. 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
10: 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Labour is adamant it won't support any new taxes beyond a capital gains tax. 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